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0: Good morning, Oman. You're listening to 90.4. No, hold on. You're going to let me get through this spiel. Hold on. Hold on. You hold on. Good morning, Oman. You're listening to 90.4 Oman FM. This is Jumpstart, and you've got Khairika with you today, and Azam. Big Boss Talal is still on vacation, but today is our last day before we come in for our Eid show on Wednesday. So we get tomorrow off. You get tomorrow off. It's a great day. I know I definitely need this sleep. Okay, Azam, you can say what you wanted to say
1: this
0: now.
1: This is so funny. You guys can hear her being out of breath because she was running from the parking lot. I see her running.
0: And I'm not much of a runner, so it was more like hobbling.
1: You literally
0: like
1: had little, 2 minutes.
0: Like a little 2 minutes. Y'all. You don't need to call me out on the national station. Your nation's station.
1: But you got here on time.
0: I did.
1: Just 1 minute right before 6:30.
0: Bro, it was 30 seconds.
1: 30 seconds. That's impressive. Great job. Well done, man.
0: Thank you. Thank you.
1: Because on the way, I'm like, it's fine. She's like, no, it's not fine.
0: It's not fine. I got to start. It's 6:30. Yeah,
1: great job.
0: Thank you. Well done. Oh, man. I've had a morning. Like, I woke up.
1: Yeah.
0: Warm. Mm. Sweaty. Mm. Uncomfortable. Mm. Itchy.
1: Yeah.
0: And I was like, I've got bitten by mosquitoes.
1: Oh, really?
0: I've got bitten by mosquitoes. And I told my husband, I was like, listen, I literally, like, before I went to bed, I went downstairs. I got one of those, like, little, those incense burner things.
1: Yes.
0: Yeah. And I put it in, because we haven't been using them for, like, maybe 2 months.
1: Okay.
0: And I was like, okay, I'm gonna need it. I'm gonna need it. I've seen some of these, like, nasty little buggers running around. They're gonna bite me. They're gonna bite me. It's gonna happen. So I put it on and I was like, okay, keep the window open just so they have an exit.
1: And then the exit could also be an entrance.
0: True. But then I had the AC going, the thing open just a little bit,
1: okay.
0: The thing going, you know, we left it for like an hour or so.
1: Sure.
0: And then I closed it and then my husband was like, but what are you

0: you doing? Because he was like, I don't see any. And I'm like, oh no, I see them. And he's like, actually, yeah, I've seen a few, but they don't bite you. And I'm like, they will bite
1: you. They will bite you. No. Mosquitoes are not nice.
0: I'm like, they don't discriminate. Like, yeah, exactly. The one thing about mosquitoes, they're not racist.
1: Nope.
0: Alhamdulillah.
1: They're going to go for it.
0: They're going to bite, yeah. Right? And so I was like, okay, are you sure? He says, yeah, because the AC. So like we've positioned the bed under the AC, so the AC blows over the bed. So he's like, yeah, the AC pushes. I know he's listening right now. He's going to text me so angry. He's like, why do you make me sound like that? I love you. But I was like, yeah. He's like, the AC is going to blow it. They're not going to come because of the stream of air. It's going to interrupt their flight, right? I'm like, okay, fine. I trust
1: you. About all the dynamics,
0: aerodynamics
1: and all stuff.
0: Of it, the physics and all of it. I was like, okay, cool, fine, no problem. The window was already closed, so he turned off the thing. We closed the door, all of that.
1: Yeah.
0: I still woke up, hot,
1: nope,
0: sweaty,
1: yeah.
0: Itchy. And my dog is like...
1: Even the dog.
0: Scratching, he's like, Mama, Papa.
1: Even the dog.
0: Let me in. It's 4:30 in the morning. I must be fed. And I'm like, it's a day. It's going to be a day. Today is going to be a day that the mosquito's going to bite you.
1: All right.
0: Yeah, sorry. Can I?
1: Yeah.
0: Just want to give context as to why I'm out of breath.
1: Yeah.
0: So then I woke up, got ready, and I was like, okay, cool, all good. You know, easy peasy. Get dressed. I know I've got some shirts in the dryer. I'll just get ready, come down, do the last bit, head out the door. Easy. Come down. My husband is an angel. He made me a sandwich. I'm about to eat it later. So I was like, oh, great. Great morning. Came down, got ready, was about to just like finish the last bit of my outfit.
1: Mm-hmm.
0: I open the dryer and I'm like,
1: it's not working.
0: Where's my stuff?
1: Oh, where is your stuff?
0: I don't know. And I run upstairs. I rummage through the drawers. Exactly. I look through everything. I'm like, I can't find anything. Where is it? I'm like, it's not here. I know I washed it. I left it there because I was going to wear it today. Like, I'm like going through the paces in my head. And then I like scream down. I'm like, where's my stuff? And he's like, what do you mean? Isn't it in the dryer? And I'm like,
1: it's not there.
0: It's not. Yeah. And he's like, are you sure? And I'm like, yeah. He's like, did you check everywhere? I'm like, yes, I don't have the time for this conversation. I should have been gone like 2 minutes ago.
1: Yeah.
0: So he goes on and he's looking. I'm looking. We can't find anything. And
1: so
0: like,
1: you put the clothes inside in the dryer.
0: In the dryer.
1: But you can't find it the next morning.
0: I can't find it.
1: Yeah.
0: And I'm like, okay, this is crazy. And then he's like, yeah, but you did the laundry. And I'm like, I know. And he says, I didn't touch the laundry. And I'm like, okay. And then he says, but I did the laundry last. And I'm like, what do you mean?
1: Yeah.
0: Like, you said that I did the laundry first and you did the laundry last. Therefore.
1: Oh. It's supposed to be there.
0: Yeah.
1: Yeah.
0: And I'm just like, I don't get it. So I just threw on whatever, raced downstairs. The cat decided he wanted to be under the car. And I'm like,
1: oh, not now.
0: It's a morning. Yes. But I made it
1: but
0: here.
1: But wait, where is your clothes? Okay, that's
0: I don't know
1: the mystery of the missing Khairika
0: t-shirts.
1: Yeah.
0: Okay. The mystery of the missing t-shirts.
1: I'd love an update on that.
0: Great. Stay tuned for part two. Monday mystery, where did her clothes go?
1: Yeah.
0: Oh my goodness, how was your morning?
1: Boring. Compared to all that, just woke up and came to work, literally.
0: Wow.
1: That's it.
0: Wow.
1: Yeah.
0: I would pay for a morning like that. That sounds great.
1: It was very delightful, to be honest with you.
0: I mean, you had some entertainment watching me.
1: Race in. That was funny.
0: Oh, great. I'm glad I could be your comedic relief for the morning.
1: It's fine, yeah.
0: Great. So, what's your plan? What's your plan for tomorrow?
1: Literally nothing. I'm just going to sit home, watch movies, I don't know, I'll try to figure out a series, do whatever, just relax at home, basically.
0: Okay. Any movies, any series lined up?
1: Nothing comes to mind, no. I'm just going to browse. You know, the thing with browsing, it takes longer than actually watching the movie.
0: Right, because you're like, what looks good? What about that?
1: Because if I'm going to... this is so crazy, because... It's like, if I'm going to invest an hour and a half or 2 hours... You want to watch something good. But the thing is, browsing...
0: It takes
1: almost that long.
0: Is that part of the watching process now? Is that the trailers?
1: Exactly. That's just you... Yeah, it's like you previewing all the movies and stuff like that, but...
0: So I have a question, right? Mm. because I think we spoke about this. We're both kind of looking at going a bit more analog in our lives. Like,
1: yes.
0: Like, you've got an MP3. I want to kind of rejig my iPod and you know, fancy myself an electrician or whatever they call themselves.
1: Yeah.
0: In your opinion, do you think it would be faster to filter through a catalog of DVDs, of physical DVDs, versus scrolling? Or do you think it takes equally as much time?
1: The thing is, like, when you're browsing, let's say on Netflix or any of those sites, is that you can see, like, screenshots and stuff like that.
0: Yeah.
1: But, like, the thing about DVD, just look at the logo and you just feel...
0: Or the cover, right?
1: Like, no, because if you're stacking them up on the side, you just see the logos and you see what logos attracts and that's the movie that you're going to watch. So it feels easier. What is it? Comedy? Cool. Let's put it on. What is it? Action? Let's put it on.
0: Yeah.
1: But now I feel like because we have access to all, you know, we can watch trailers and stuff like that. So it takes longer. And like the decision making is like, do I do it or
0: maybe,
1: do I not?
0: Yeah.
1: But before it's just like, run it for me. The coolest logo gets, you get to watch it. Yeah.
0: Yeah. And I feel like if you're going to do it like as a group thing or like, you know, family thing that you can stand and everyone kind of stands there. Okay. You've got 1 minute.
1: Yeah.
0: Pick the one thing that really attracts you.
1: You feel? Yeah.
0: And then like you compare.
1: Yes.
0: And then you're like, which one do we want to watch out of this pile of, you know, 3, 4, 5, 6, whichever.
1: Yeah.
0: Instead of like,
1: just looking one by one.
0: Right, it's so frustrating because like my husband sometimes like, let's watch a movie, and I'm like, cool, let's do it. So much so to a point where I've started having a list of things that I want to watch. If I see something interesting, I'll make a list.
1: Mm.
0: But oftentimes the list isn't exactly interesting to him.
1: Okay.
0: So like we'll kind of like scroll through and he's like, I'm in the mood for horror always.
1: Or thriller or something like that.
0: And I'm like, sometimes I'm like, I just want to watch like Mean Girls or
1: something. You just turn your brain off.
0: Exactly. Yeah. Something just like so passively stupid.
1: Exactly.
0: And so we'll kind of like filter.
1: Making a list is a good idea.
0: Right?
1: Mm.
0: Yeah. I'm slowly making my way through it, which actually kind of feels... It feels good to be like, I want to watch this movie and then I'm going to make the time. I'll feel like watching something. What out of this? It's like a DVD. It's like a catalog.
1: Yes.
0: But
1: you just look
0: shorter.
1: At it. Yeah.
0: I've got like 10 options.
1: That is actually a great idea.
0: That is a great idea.
1: Because we always get hung up in just like choosing the movie. It's like eating, right?
0: Yeah.
1: When you want to order in a restaurant, same thing.
0: How do we have so much choice paralysis now?
1: Yeah, exactly.
0: And like, I feel like it's everything everywhere. Like everything everywhere all at once.
1: Great movie. Yeah.
0: Fantastic movie. Mm. But yeah, food can't decide.
1: Yeah.
0: Movie can't decide. Music can't decide.
1: Yeah. It's because we have all this access to all these things like in a huge amount. Like we're in DVD before, we'd get a DVD and that's the movie that you're gonna watch.
0: Yeah.
1: If you're gonna rent a movie, you're gonna watch that.
0: Yes.
1: Yeah. And so now we have a lot of choices. It's like, I don't know what to do.
0: We're overwhelmed with choice. We're spoiled for choice.
1: I guess that's a good thing.
0: Good and bad. I don't know. Yeah. Well, dear listeners, our line is open, 724-422-007. Again, that's 724-422-007. If anyone out there is listening. Or are we speaking into the void? Because everyone's on holiday and I wish I were too. But if anyone out there is listening, text us in. You know, let us know. Do you think we're spoiled for choice? And do you guys also face the same problems? I mean... Just let us know that we're not alone. We'll take a short music break and then we will be back just before the news. Ciao.

0: Hello, hello. Good morning, Arman. How are you doing? You're listening to 90.4 Arman FM. This is Jumpstart. You got Khairika here with you. And again, Big Boss Talal is out and about walking the streets of Turkey. I mean, that sounded very lonely, but he's having a good time. He's with his friend.
1: Yeah, he's with a friend.
0: And clearly, I have Azam keeping me company.
1: Yeah.
0: And then we're going to be joined by Fatma Mekki again today, which is very exciting, around 7:45 or 8. Mm. And we're gonna talk about a couple of stories, quite literally, just a couple of stories to motivate you guys for the week to come. Keep you feeling good, keep you feeling inspired for the Eid holiday. So you go in with, like, you know, a nice positive mindset.
1: That's great. Yeah, can't wait to hear that.
0: Yeah. But again, we'll be back after the news with some interesting tidbits regarding some travel announcements. And if it interests you, the retirement fund, even potentially. So stay tuned.

Good morning, Oman. 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This is the 7 a.m. news bulletin. We begin with the headlines. The National Competitiveness Committee is exploring ways to enhance the performance of the Sultanate of Oman in international indicators. The Ministry of Culture, Sports and Youth confirms that it is working on launching quality programs to discover young talents and reveals in its media meeting the creation of a department to care for the talented. And Oman Airport signs a partnership agreement with Singapore's Changi Airport to enhance the commercial development of Muscat International Airport and elevate the passenger and shopping experience within the airport. Those were the headlines. Now for the news in detail. The National Competitiveness Committee, in its first meeting of the year, reviewed the latest developments in international indicators monitored by the National Competitiveness Office and the Sultanate of Oman's advanced performance in several international indicators. The committee also discussed the most prominent challenges facing national teams and ways to address them, thereby strengthening integration among relevant entities and supporting the Sultanate of Oman's progress in international reports and indicators. The meeting was chaired by His Excellency Dr. Khamis bin Saif al-Jabri, Minister of Economy. The Ministry of Culture, Sports and Youth reviewed its achievements and performance indicators for 2025 during its media briefing yesterday, along with its strategic projects for the next phase in the culture, sports and youth sectors. His Excellency Sayyid Saud bin Hilal al-Busaidi, Minister of Culture, Sports and Youth, stated that the culture, sports and youth sectors represent an integrated national system for human development, strengthening Armani identity, enhancing quality of life, and empowering youth. His Excellency emphasized that the achievements of the past period are a continuation of the generous support these sectors receive from His Majesty Sultan Haytham bin Tariq and the gracious care and diligent follow-up provided by His Highness Sayyid the Yazan

بن هيثم آل سعيد. His Excellency, the Minister of Culture, Sports and Youth, added that the ministry will work during the next phase to launch a series of high-quality programs and events aimed at discovering, developing, and building the capabilities of young talents and creating an enabling environment for their growth and development. Oman Airport signed a partnership agreement with Singapore's Changi Airport to enhance the commercial development of Muscat International Airport and elevate the passenger and shopping experience. This partnership reflects Oman Airport's commitment to adopting global best practices and leveraging Changi Airport International's leading international expertise to enhance operational excellence, diversify revenue streams, and create added value across all components of the airport ecosystem. This agreement is part of ongoing efforts to strengthen the competitiveness of Muscat International Airport and solidify its position as a leading regional aviation gateway. The Ministry of Transport, Communications and Information Technology is implementing a comprehensive traffic plan to manage traffic flow during the Muscat Expressway expansion project. This plan aims to ensure smooth traffic flow, minimize disruption to road users, and enhance road safety. The project extends from the Qurum intersection to Halban, covering approximately 60 kilometers, at a cost exceeding 157 million Omani riyals. Construction is scheduled to begin in the third quarter of this year, with a completion period of 36 months, in addition to 60 days for preparations. The ministry explained that the traffic plan includes phased traffic diversions, avoiding peak hour work whenever possible, prioritizing work that does not affect existing lanes, providing clear signage, maintaining continuous coordination with relevant authorities, and conducting on-site monitoring to guarantee smooth traffic flow. This is Oman FM. The Wilaya of Sahar is witnessing the implementation of a package of development and service projects that reflect the rapid development trends taking place in the wilayas across economic, tourism, service, and infrastructure sectors. The total cost of these projects exceeds 14 million and 800,000 Omani riyals, and they range from developing roads and infrastructure, upgrading public spaces and facilities, and implementing economic and investment projects, in addition to tourism and recreational projects that contribute to enhancing the aesthetic and economic assets of the governorate. Among the most prominent projects currently underway in the Wilaya of Sahar are the Phase 2 expansion of the car sales complex, the rehabilitation and upgrading of Al-Nizha Road, the waterfront development project, the Sahar Bridge beautification project, and other projects that enhance the urban, economic, and tourism aspects of the Wilaya. The Municipal Council of South Al-Batana Governorate reviewed several service and development projects across the governorate's various districts during its fifth meeting of the year. The council discussed the waterfront project in Barka, the establishment of a park in the Al-Mahalil area of Nakhl, the construction of shoulders for the main road from the Al-Awabi roundabout to the entrance of Wadi Bani Kharous, and flood protection measures in the Musallamat area of Wadi Al-Ma'awil. They also considered a request to construct drainage tunnels in Wadi Al-Hafri and Wadi Al-Khuwairat in Barka. The meeting was chaired by His Excellency Engineer Mas'ud bin Sa'id Al-Hashmi, Governor of South Al-Batana. With the advent of Eid Al-Adha, the Royal Oman Police urged drivers to exercise caution and vigilance while traveling during the holiday, avoiding speeding, remaining focused on

the road, and paying particular attention while driving on internal roads and in public areas due to increased pedestrian traffic. The police also called for refraining from dangerous behaviors, such as celebratory gunfire, and urged parents to supervise their children and prevent them from playing in the streets and unsafe areas, as well as prohibiting them from using firecrackers and fireworks, given the serious risks these pose to individuals and property. The police explained that such behaviors can lead to direct injuries, such as burns, disfigurement, eye injuries, and hearing damage, in addition to the potential for starting fires or causing a panic. The police emphasized that firing weapons and using or possessing firecrackers are legal violations punishable by law. This has been the news in detail. Now once more the headlines. The National Competitiveness Committee is exploring ways to enhance the performance of the Sultanate of Oman in international indicators. The Ministry of Culture, Sports and Youth confirms that it is working on launching quality programs to discover young talents and reveals in its media meeting the creation of a department to care for the talented. Oman Airport signs a partnership agreement with Singapore's Changi Airport to enhance the commercial development of Muscat International Airport and elevate the passenger and shopping experience. 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The next news bulletin is scheduled for 2:30 p.m. Have a lovely day.

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0: 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You're tuned into 90.4 Oman FM. This is Jumpstart. And you've got Azam and...
1: Khairika. So I'm Khairika. What? Even I got confused. By the way, you said, oh, right before. Not, oh. You said, oh, right before we came on air.
0: Because Coach Kampachi has been messaging in. And yeah, he's the sweetest. He's been like, Assalamu alaikum, Mr. Frendo. Khairika and Azam. Send my salam to all on the radio. And much love and respect. Good morning. And much love and respect to you too, Coach Kampachi. And then he just said, he was like, I know you will rock in Oman and create your legacy, inshallah. And I'm like, oh, that's really sweet.
1: That's
0: nice. Hope so, inshallah.
1: Nice.
0: Yes.
1: Beautiful.
0: Yes, he's a wonderful guy. So good morning to everyone who is listening. I hope you're having a good morning, you know, especially better than last week because now you're probably at home, chilling,
1: relaxing,
0: taking it easy, getting ready for Eid coming up. Super exciting stuff. And yeah, I switched our names for a particular reason.
1: Ooh, why is that?
0: Well, I mean, I wanted to talk about this thing that I was listening to today in the morning as I was sped down the highway to get to work on time. It's called Mimetic Theory.
1: Okay.
0: And I kind of stumbled across this video really in the morning as I was getting ready. And what it's about, it's this guy called... This guy. Oh,
1: this
0: my God.
1: Dude?
0: Oh, my God. No, sorry. Forgive me. He is a French historian, literary critic, and philosopher of social science. Mm-hmm. And his name is René Girard. Look at me trying to be French.
1: René Girard.
0: Okay, fine. Whatever. Not me trying to be fancy this early in the morning. It's 7:20, guys. Take it easy on me. And he was born in 1923 and unfortunately passed in 2015. I was surprised at the...
1: 1923 and he passed in 2015.
0: Yeah, I was impressed at the longevity of his life. MashaAllah, that's pretty solid.
1: Yes.
0: He lived through a lot, to say the very least.
1: 92 years.
0: Yeah.
1: Yeah.
0: Wow.
1: Do you ever feel like you won't even get close to that?
0: Bro, all
1: never
0: the time.
1: Mind. It's too
0: all
1: early.
0: The time.
1: It's too early.
0: All the time. Anyways, putting that on the plate for now. But literally just the pure fact that I said, you know, I wish that, you know, I hope that I could live as long as him, right? To live that like far into my age, into my life, into my wisdom. It in a way reflects his own theory of mimetic desire, right? Mimetic theory. Essentially, what it boils down to is it goes that we don't want the things that we want because we just want them. We want the things that we want because we want to be the person that we've seen have it.
1: Okay.
0: Let me see if I can distill that in a way that is less...
1: I think I need more coffee for me to digest what you just said.
0: So basically, it essentially means that we borrow our desire from others, right? What we want is less about the object, about the thing itself, about the thing that we desire, and about more becoming like the model, the person who is embodying or possessing those objects.
1: Is this why social media is negative for your brain? It's like you see all these people doing all these things, even though they're probably depressed, you know? They're probably unhappy in their life, but they look very happy in the pictures. They're smiling and stuff like that. Hey, look at me, I'm doing this.
0: And then you see it and you're like, I want that because they're probably happier.
1: Okay.
0: They're probably more

0: you know, and you nailed it. Like, yes. You hit the nail on the head. Like, it's exactly that. Yes. It's social media, right, has worsened or amplified that experience.
1: Yeah.
0: Because, you know, back in ye olde days, mm-hmm. when you lived in a village with like 100 people, your mimetic desire was limited to what you could see.
1: Yes, just what in front of you. That's
0: exactly.
1: It.
0: You see your the neighbor in front of you, he's got a nice farm. I want a nice farm.
2: Yeah.
0: Exactly. It was that simple. And so you work towards getting a nice farm. Not because you necessarily want a nice farm, but maybe you see your neighbor with a nice farm happier.
1: Yes.
0: He's got a slightly better life from what you perceive. Yeah. So you want to emulate that. It's not necessarily because the farm will make you happier, but it's that perceived sense of betterment or joy or whatever or what have you. But now with social media,
1: yes.
0: It's all you see. You're constantly exposed to, oh, I mean, and it's even worse because you have the influencers promoting things.
1: Yes.
0: You know what I mean?
1: Like, yes.
0: Look at this Starbucks coffee mug.
1: Yeah.
0: Oh my God. And they're smiling and you're like, they're so happy.
1: Want,
0: they're so beautiful. They're so successful. I want that Starbucks coffee mug.
1: Yeah.
0: Not because the Starbucks coffee mug is going to make me any more attractive, any more intelligent, any more successful,
1: right.
0: any more healthier, but it's that perceived correlation. I want to become closer to that model, to that person.
1: Yes.
0: And we both desire that same object. So he says, envision it like a triangle. You've got the subject, which is you,
1: mm-hmm.
0: the model, which is
1: okay,
0: the person, and then the object. So the subject wants to mimic the model, and the subject and the model both desire the object. But simultaneously, this is where it gets really interesting,
1: mm-hmm.
0: is the subject wanting to mimic the model, they start to become rivals.
1: Rivals with the model.
0: With it, yes, with the model, because now you're trying to emulate them. Let me see, like, does that make sense?
1: That does. That
0: it creates
1: make
0: a bit
1: sense.
0: Of tension between
1: yes.
0: the two individuals.
1: Yes, and this happens to kids. Like, I have a kid, and he sees another kid, like, he does something, and he wants to do the same thing, and then they do actually become rivals.
0: Exactly.
1: Yeah, it's like, I can do this better than you kind of thing.
0: Yes.
1: Yes.
0: And maybe if I do it better than you, then I will be... I'll come out on top. And then now they're like, oh, now I want to be like you because you beat it
1: yeah.
0: just keeps, it's a tennis match. It's an endless tennis match.
1: Yes. And it's so funny how you think that you outgrow this kind of thing, but you don't really, because you still open social media and you still see what other people are doing and you still want to mimic that. You still want to feel what they're feeling. You know, they're happy. Hey, look at this. And I'm doing this and that.
0: Exactly.
1: And I want that. And then you do it, and it's like you're still miserable, you know?
0: Yes. I mean,
1: yeah. But it's like, and all these people who do that stuff, like, I know you personally. You're not like that.
0: You're
1: like,
0: not.
1: Chill.
0: You calm
1: know.
0: Down.
1: I
0: Sit
1: know
0: down.
1: You. I know you. You're not like that.
0: Yeah. Coach Kenpachi says, Azam, what is your favorite coffee so I can go get it now?
1: I won't say. I can't say. I can't promote anything, man. But like home coffee, I make my coffee at home. So yeah, that's my favorite coffee.
0: Oh, he says, I need to try the coffee shop Windrose. I definitely will. I'm actually going to save it. I like trying out new coffee shops.
1: Oh, yeah. It's yeah. I don't want to promote. Yeah, but yes. It, yeah.
0: Oh.
1: It's good.
0: Yeah. Okay.
1: Yeah.
0: Never mind.
1: Never mind.
0: But I mean, to your point of like, you get stuck in that loop. You're completely right. I mean, if you look at the other side of things, is mm-hmm. you find these people who then go, oh, you know what? I don't want to be part of his mimetic desire. I don't want to be part of his system
1: and
0: anymore.
1: Those are the hipsters.
0: They're the hipsters.
1: Yes.
0: I'm going to go to I don't know, to Tibet
1: yeah.
0: and become a monk and meditate for the rest of my life. I relinquish all material desires. That is still mimetic desire.
1: Because you're doing it and then other people are going to follow.
0: Exactly.
1: Yes.
0: And you see other people doing it and you're like, you know what? That's better. But it's also in a way... thinking, positioning yourself in a way where you're like, I'm better than you.
1: Mm.
0: I don't want these material things. So I'm going to go not pursue these material things. That's still expanding horizontally.
1: Right.
0: That's still operating within the same playing field. The only way to kind of transcend this in theory is to set your goals vertically.
1: Mm-hmm.
0: So set your desires for something that is not material, whether that's godliness, whether that's, you know, love, whether that's the pursuit of truth, the pursuit of understanding, set it in a way that is more intangible in the physical realm.
1: Yes.
0: Which makes it harder to do because you have no marker for comparison. How can I say that, you know, I'm internally happier than someone else? There's no actual visible marker.
1: Right.
0: Whereas you can see, oh yeah, I own

0: more things than that person because my house is cluttered.
1: Yeah.
0: You know, you can't mark your spirituality or your belief or your confidence. These internal things, these intangible things, you have no way to gauge it against someone else.
1: No way to measure it.
0: Which is why it's harder to obtain that. But that's the way. It's instead of going horizontally, pursuing more things, mimicking more people, find that balance and that desire and that transcendence within yourself.
1: Yeah, but I feel like it's also very hard to do that, especially nowadays with everything just moving fast and, you know, having social media in your hands basically at all times. This is very hard to find yourself, and this is why you find a lot of people lost, you know, they just don't know who they are, you know, what do they do. No, I guess that's the issue, you know?
0: It is.
1: Yeah.
0: It is. And so, like, going inwards, trying to find ways that are true to you.
1: Yeah.
0: And to your beliefs and to your own thoughts. And that's the hard part, is just saying, okay, I'm going to put the phone down and I'm going to sit down with myself for an hour and see what happens.
1: And I also believe that's a skill that you learn, by the way.
0: It is, yes. It is.
1: I feel like I learned how to do that. Just keep my phone away.
0: Yeah.
1: Because everything I need is in front of me, really. Like, I have my family, I have... I also disconnect from my friends, but they know
0: that you're taking time for yourself. Everyone needs that, and
1: I love the fact that they understand that. You know, it's like whenever they're like, "Ah, mukhtafi," I'm like, "Yeah, mukhtafi bar." Yeah, it's like I'm not in the mood, and they totally understand.
0: They're like, "We get you." They're probably gonna go do the same thing in the next couple of hours.
1: Exactly,
0: and that is so important to spend time with yourself. And I love that you said that you have everything in front of you, because we often lose sight that we do have everything that we need.
1: Yeah, but some people don't really.
0: Some people, I mean, in what? Go ahead, elaborate.
1: Like, let's say that you don't have any, like you don't have what you need, as in like I'm privileged to be married and having kids and stuff like that. Like, to me, that's all I need.
0: You know
1: what I mean? Like, that's enough for me. But like, a lot of people don't have that, you know? They still haven't found that yet. And so
0: I get that.
1: That's harder, I suppose.
0: It is. And I totally understand what you're saying. And I felt that way before, you know? I think a lot of people have definitely felt that within themselves, and maybe some even continue to do so. But no buts. I just think, from my personal experience, and I'm only speaking on my own behalf, is that I found it feels such like a woo-woo, you know, like abstract thought in a way, but it's like I found what I needed within myself.
1: Right.
0: If that makes sense. And I feel like that's just kind of that was really hard for me to kind of digest when I kind of came across this thought initially. And I was like, what does that even mean? But I sat with it, and it's like Whitney Houston, the greatest love of all, you know, learning to love yourself is the greatest love of all. To find that peace, that calm within yourself, within your, you know, with your God, with beliefs, all of that. It's find that, and then everything else will shape around it. I don't know. I'm waxing lyrical, but, you know, Rene Girard says it.
1: Yep.
0: Other people say it. I'm trying to find that within myself, and I hope other people, you know, hang in there. Everything that you need will find you. So.
1: Okay, thank you, Mr.
0: Rene Girard.
1: Ahead of the curve.
0: Listen, he really was.
1: Yep.
0: I need to read more philosophy stuff. That was really cool.
1: And Coach Kimpachi, yes, Window is my favorite coffee place, but halas, that's it.
0: Oh! Yeah.
1: that is my favorite coffee place.
0: All right, guys. We're going to go imitate our favorite models and become other people and take a short music break. We'll be back soon.

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1: Good morning, Oman. You're tuned into 90.4 Oman FM. Khairika here with you, and it's Jumpstart. Here to get you guys jump-started for the Eid holiday that is coming tomorrow and the first day of Eid on Wednesday. Are you excited? I'm excited. I get to wear a pretty dress and then start the morning show for you guys. So I get to keep you guys company when you guys are getting ready to go visit friends and family and just have an overall lovely Eid holiday. So just a quick shout out to Kanal. Good morning to you. Hope you're doing well. And a shout out to Coach Ken Pachi, who's been keeping us company. And also a shout out to Mr. Ahmed Al-Mahrouqi, who messaged in saying, Assalamu alaikum, brother and sister. Good morning, Jumpstart. And good morning to you, Mr. Ahmed. He sent a voice message. Should I play it? I'll play it. I'm going to play it. No one's here to stop me. Oh, from Adam. Let me hear it.
2: Very good morning. We're just making the shua area, cleaning it. Be prepared for the Eid, inshallah. We will send you some photos.
1: Oh, how exciting! He's getting things ready for Eid. I hope it's all going well. Inshallah, you have a wonderful holiday up ahead. I'm so excited for all of you guys. We're just lining up a couple of requests, but while we do that, let me just quickly get into the weather. Speaking of Eid, today we have a high of 40 and a low of 30, which is not too bad. But starting tomorrow, we go up to 42, and it's 42 to 43 and 44 by Saturday. Goodness gracious, and then it hits 45 back on Sunday. What a way to start the work week. I can see Sophia on the other end of the booth, like, cradling her head. She's not convinced with the weather. I don't think anyone is. But hopefully all of our Eid plans are indoors with air conditioning. Alhamdulillah, very good to hear. So we've got a couple of segments lined up for you, some local news, but when we hit 8 a.m. and we're joined by Fatima Mekki, we're going to go into some motivational stories. So stay tuned for that. In the meantime, here are some song requests, and I'll be back soon.

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0: All right, all right, all right. I did this yesterday. Who am I now? Come on, you should remember this.
1: This is Matthew McConaughey. I wanted to text you last night and be laughing at myself from yesterday. Like, I can't believe I thought that was Bernie Mac.
0: He has a saying, though, Bernie Mac.
1: He does. That's why I thought it might be him, but definitely, I mean, all right, all right, all right is so, like, copyrightable for...
0: All right, all right, all right. Especially when he comes in, like, I don't know, like he comes off out of the water onto the yacht, and he's like, all right, all right, all right. I'm like, all right, all right, all right, to you too,
1: you know, sir. You know, he's always out in interviews telling crazy stories that nobody asked for.
0: Is he?
1: Yes, he is, like, kind of known for that. Like, he's like that eccentric uncle or cousin.
0: What?
1: That always has something outlandish to say.
0: Oh my God.
1: I'm sure everyone has that one cousin who's like that, but he recently came out and said, okay, maybe this is not so outlandish, but given the history of his tales, it's just funny. He said after his first movie, which was, like, his first movie that really was big, I think it was Dazed and Confused. Anyway.
0: Ooh, okay.
1: The first movie he ever was in that was really big in the 90s, he was blown away by the level of, you know, stardom that he had achieved. Mm-hmm. So he wasn't sure if it was going to affect his ego, etc. So he... he fled the US for a bit, and he spent like almost a month in Peru under an assumed name, and his name was his assumed name was Mateo. Like, okay, if you're gonna go under an alias, you're an actor, you couldn't think something other than
0: Mateo's
1: Matthew.
0: Good enough.
1: Something, you know, it's like when Clark Kent wears with his glasses on, like, yeah. No one will know me.
0: Not Superman written on the glasses. Oh my goodness.
1: Anyway,
0: guava.
1: So Matthew McConaughey.
0: Oh my goodness, guava. My brain wanted to say, oh my goodness gracious, but I was picking up a text from Ali Guava and I said, oh my goodness, guava. And then, so
1: that's going in my sketchbook. I'm excited. I'm going to start doing a mind map of all of our
0: conversations. I love that.
1: So
0: please do that.
1: And oh my goodness, guava's going there.
0: Oh my goodness, guava. So Ali Guava just texted in. Good morning, Ali Guava. And he's put in a request, which we're going to check to see if we have. And he says, Matthew McConaughey is such a beautiful human being. His interviews are humble yet honest.
1: It's true.
0: I was giggling at their song request because it's going to change things up real quick. That's why I giggled.
1: Set the tone.
0: Yeah. Oh, yeah. Yeah. He was like, let's switch gears and then put the song request. And I went, because it's gonna ramp us up. It's going to wake us up for sure.
1: Okay.
0: So we're going to line that up. But I'm so excited to have you here again.
1: Me too.
0: Welcome back.
1: Thank you.
0: All right. All right. All right. All right.
1: All right.
0: So we're going to talk about... just a small little motivational story.
1: Oh, nice.
0: But, like, you actually brought it up yesterday.
1: Oh.
0: It's the Bad Bunny Super Bowl wedding.
1: Oh, yes. I love that story.
0: Do you wanna go with it? Do you wanna
1: read
0: it?
1: I only recently discovered the world of Bad Bunny, by the way. My sister's been on about him for ages.
0: Okay.
1: And then I think I got into listening to him when I heard this story, actually.
0: Mm-hmm.
1: Which was that a couple in the U.S. were getting married.
0: Were they in the U.S.?
1: Oh, sorry. Actually, I'm not sure. I feel like they were in the U.S., but maybe they weren't.
0: I think they were...
1: Because I remember them actually being Puerto Rican.
0: They are Puerto Rican.
1: Yes.
0: Yes.
1: But I assume they were in the U.S., but I could be wrong about that.
0: Well,
1: technically, Puerto Rico's in the U.S., but yeah, I get what you mean.
0: Yeah, I can't find any info on where they were specifically, but yeah.
1: Yeah. So they were getting married, planning their wedding, and they had a few invites left and decided on a whim to send an invitation to their favorite performer, who is Bad Bunny. And I thought that was so cute because there are stories online about people sending invitations to celebrities and they actually show up. Like, I saw one recently with Keanu Reeves, which was so cute.
0: Yeah.
1: And unfortunately, Bad Bunny responded. He RSVP'd no to the wedding. However, he did... offer an alternative arrangement, which is so, like, posh of him, to be honest. He said, why don't you guys have your wedding at the Super Bowl?
0: How crazy
1: at his halftime
0: is that?
1: Show. Like, that's insane.
0: That's wild.
1: And the wildest thing was, they actually said yes, and they canceled their wedding plans, went to the Super Bowl, and got married live on the halftime show. So if you go and check out that performance, you could actually see them getting married live on stage, which is amazing.
0: That's insane. And he actually signed as a witness on their marriage certificate.
1: Oh my God.
0: And there was a real cake served.
1: I wonder if the marriage certificate literally says bad money.
0: But I wonder if it just has his like autograph. Like, isn't that cool? That's a-

0: historical document.
1: That's
0: now.
1: An artifact that you keep with you.
0: Nicolas Cage will be looking for that document one day.
1: Girl, yeah, he'll be breaking into museums. It'll be crazy. He'll be in a wheelchair. It's gonna be a whole different take on
0: national
1: treasure. Yeah, I was gonna say Night at the Museum, and I was like, wait, two different actors, almost two different there. Stories, two different everything. But I really love this Bad Bunny story because it just goes to show that, you know, shoot your shot.
0: Honestly,
1: you never know.
0: Yes, I firmly believe this. I never believe this more than when I'm DMing some random Instagram celebrity.
1: Hey,
0: hi.
1: How's it going?
0: I DM'd Kevin Bacon the other day. Why? I don't
1: for
0: know.
1: Fun.
0: Yeah, it's fun. Why not? That's what celebrities are there for.
1: At the end of the day,
0: to project your fantasies onto them.
1: But at the end of the day, they're people. They're people, and you never know. Like the worst that could have happened is they say no.
0: Literally. Or some of them can be rude, but like, have you seen Azalea Banks recently?
1: But if they're rude, post that, then you get a whole lot of traction.
0: That's true. That is very true.
1: Everything's an opportunity here.
0: That is very true. Azalea Banks, hilarious. She's always known for being a bit out of pocket.
1: Yeah.
0: But once she was interviewed by this kind of annoying lady who goes around interviewing people. Her name is Judy Jupiter.
1: Uh-huh.
0: And she just sticks her camera in celebrities' faces and
1: oh, absolutely not.
0: It's just a bit obnoxious. So she did that to Azalea Banks at a party.
1: Yeah.
0: And the flash was literally on her face. And it was just so off-putting. Eventually, Azalea was like, I'm annoyed now. Can you please stop recording?
1: Yeah.
0: So that was fun to watch.
1: I mean, but like, kudos to her. Again, she's doing that thing where it's like, just go for it.
0: Yeah.
1: Just
0: yes,
1: do it.
0: You're right.
1: Nike. Just
0: yes.
1: Do it.
0: Or like that guy who goes to up to famous
1: people. Be respectful,
0: people.
1: But do it. Yeah.
0: Like that guy who goes up to famous people and like starts singing to them.
1: Oh, yeah.
0: But in a very soft and melodic way. I don't know how to describe it.
1: I know what you mean. He's just like, hey, Sabrina. And she's like, oh, okay.
0: Thanks. Some of them get really into it.
1: Yeah.
0: But the awkwardness, I think, is part of the point.
1: I think it's also part of the charm of it.
0: Yes, exactly.
1: I guess.
0: So, yeah, things like that. You know, just try. You never know what's going to happen.
1: Never know. And like, listen, I was listening to a little short video today on my way to work, which I talked about with Azam, but kind of the takeaway at the end of it was like, go for it. You've got one life. And just,
0: yes,
1: it is going to end at some point. Just live it.
0: Live it. Honestly, I remember listening to a video made by a hospice nurse or a hospice doctor.
1: Okay.
0: And he was saying how the number one thing that he's heard patients in the hospice care say was that I regret the things I didn't do that
1: yes,
0: I wanted to do.
1: Yes.
0: That's the number one regret they have at their deathbed. And number two is obviously, I wish I told the people that I love that I love them more.
1: Mm.
0: Like, so be brave and love the people around you. That's literally it. Like, these are the regrets that people have in life. So if you know these things, go and do them. I have a story about bravery and delusion. I'll share it like at another time.
1: Okay. I mean, like, imagine what that couple would have missed out on if they were like, maybe we should he send it to Bad Bunny? Oh yeah, maybe. Oh, but he won't say, you
0: exactly.
1: know.
0: Exactly. The history. They made history.
1: They literally made history alongside Bad Bunny.
0: And now they have like a crazy story to tell their grandchildren one day, hopefully. How did you get married, Grandma? Bad Bunny.
1: What a wild story. Bad Bunny. Here's a certificate. I could go on about how incredible that is, but that's a takeaway for this story, y'all. Take a chance.
0: Yes.
1: Go for it.
0: Go
1: we'll
0: for
1: be
0: it.
1: Back right after a short music break, but stay tuned because we've got another motivational story for you, along with some news. So,
0: yes.
1: Ciao.

0: Guten Morgen, guys and girls. How is thou?
1: Gut.
0: Gut, das ist gut. Very good. We were talking off air. And again, 90.4, Mon FM, Jumpstart, Gerika and Fatma Mekki here. Just FYI. getting through all of the, you know,
1: the formalities.
0: The formalities. Get that out of the way. Let's get to the interesting stuff.
1: Blah blah blah. Blah blah blah. Yeah.
0: Hypothesis here, theory there, conclusion. The end. There's my essay. But we were talking off air about a continuing conversation that we had yesterday.
1: Yes.
0: And the conversation was regarding AI, creativity, artistry.
1: Originality.
0: What is it to be a creative? What is it to be an artist? And what constitutes as creativity? And what constitutes as art? And you took that and you felt that it was... there was more. You had more to give, more to say, more to express. And then you channeled that into your own form of creativity, of artistry and self-expression.
1: I didn't even think about it that way.
0: You did. I love that. It's beautiful.
1: Thank you.
0: You were reading some out to me. I had a segment prepared, but we're going to throw that in the trash right now because I want to... So I value hearing things from the people around me.
1: Mm.
0: That is... And you touch on it, right?
1: Yeah.
0: Adding those layers. I'm not going to spoil it for y'all, but you all need to listen.
1: It's oniony.
0: You need to clean out your ears. Because oniony. And also a call back to yesterday's conversation. But it's not too spicy.
1: No.
0: No. Because we like onions here. So I forgot my train of thought. But,
1: I wrote this.
0: You're writing. Okay, calm down. We know you wrote it. I've established that.
1: It's me.
0: It's a me, Fatima. but I really I'm at a point in my life where I really do value the people I surround myself with, even if they're just acquaintances, work colleagues, friends, whatever. It matters more to me now more than before. And also what I consume in terms of art, content, you name it, whatever. I hate the fact that we call it content, but for want of a better term. So take it away. The floor is yours.
1: Thank you.
0: Can we have the volume of the music just lowered a little bit, please?
1: I feel so serious now.
0: No, just a little bit. You've got the bed of it under there, but it's your time to shine. Take it away,
1: Thank
0: Fatma.
1: You. Well, I wrote this to talk about what I've been learning lately when I've been learning about art and drawing and painting, because I've been taking it up as a hobby recently. So... yeah, blah blah blah with the introduction. Sorry, I can't take it seriously. I don't want to go into the whole thing because then it'll be too long.
0: Don't take it seriously. Take it in a way that feels the most natural to you.
1: Okay.
0: Remember, self-expression.
1: True. So yeah, I've just been thinking a lot about art, obviously from all of my hobbies that I've been pursuing, and just thinking about all of the brilliant minds that I've always admired and been fascinated by, and realized that they're not just restricted to one category. They're artists like Van Gogh, Paul Klee, writers like Leonie Ross, Susanna Clark, chefs like Gagan Anand, musicians like Stromae, I love him so much, Michael Jackson, Om Kulthum. My favorite reality show of all time is Blown Away, and it's a competition for the world's best glassblowers. They produce magnificent, delicate, and ethereal works of art out of furnaces and ovens with fire and iron. Where does this art come from? I think it's in the layers. When I started learning how to draw and then how to paint, it was all about adding new layers of perspective onto the page. I would start with an outline, shade out the main shadows, and then the more subtle ones, then a layer of more detailed embellishments. Then with a painting, another set of layers unfold: underpainting, outline, shading, detail. The more layers you add, the more distinct and you the art becomes. And I think the same theory applies to all the other arts. And to the artists themselves. The best artists are the most layered, like an onion. Their perspectives, emotions, histories, and all the billions of things that make a person who they are. These are layers to explore and bring out on the canvas, the page, or the plate. And what happens when a layered artist makes layered art and is experienced by a layered person? What kind of a chain of events does that set off in the world, for better or for worse? Art is layered into our very existence. Look around you. Think about the things that you love that make you you. Art in some form is likely to be one of them, whether you consider yourself a creative person or not. Is life an art form? Even if it's not, I could treat it that way using my theory of layers. First, have the vision, then add on every layer, starting from the most basic, and then add in shade, light, color, objects of pure beauty, real art.
2: Thank you.
0: I like
1: came from the heart.
0: It did, and I feel it, because the two things stood out to me, as I told you previously, is life art.
1: Yes.
0: And I personally often forget that, yes, life is art. It's how you, like you said, shade it, fill in those colors, those patterns, those details, how you fill out your canvas or pottery, how you shape it and how you fire it up, all of that stuff.
1: Having a vision even,
0: having
1: starting
0: a vision.
1: With it.
0: Yes.
1: Yeah.
0: Or even if, I would even say maybe if you don't have a vision, just starting.
1: Just free write, free improvise.
0: Fill in the gaps, mm-hmm. start broad strokes, and then you can start refining and then you start curating. I mean, how
1: but there needs to be some intentionality with
0: yes.
1: it. This is my what I meant. Like,
0: yes.
1: You know, when you take just all the paints and you try to put them all on the page, it just turns into mud.
0: Mess, yeah.
1: Right? But if you take those same paints, but you put them on even one piece, one at a time, even if you don't know what you're making, but there's intention in it, you know, it will still make something.
0: So I have a question for you. Do you feel like you're... well, I'm interviewing you. do you feel like... I hope none of my bosses are listening. I don't do interviews. How do you... So for you, where does your intention come from? Like, what do you... Like, with this exploration of yours, right? Delving into the arts and rediscovering these techniques and these methods and your passion and love for it. Mm. Where does your intentionality come from?
1: For me, it comes from, like, my brain is always thinking, overthinking, mm. right? And always connecting dots and making connections, basically, right? And then, because, as I said, it's you are you. No one else can do what you do. And no one else has those particular thoughts that you just had, right?
0: Yeah.
1: When you layer them on top of each other, layer, or connect them, they will make something new. It just has to. You know what I mean? And then expressing that is another thing, right? So, for example, I'll just like random example. I'm Muslim,
0: yes.
1: right? And I love topics like manifestation or spiritually kind of stuff.
0: Yes.
1: And I also like to write, blah, blah, blah. I like art. Sorry.
0: That's summary. Blah, blah, blah. I like art.
1: I always say blah, blah, blah. It's, even at work, I used to say that. And it's just so horrible. But anyway.
0: In the middle of a litigation.
1: Your Honor, blah, blah, blah.
0: Blah, blah, blah.
1: Sorry. We don't say Your Honor here, but you know what I mean. So I made a personal project. Like I said, I'm not like an artist, but I have projects I like to do. I think everybody should do these things, mm. even if you don't consider yourself an artist, but get what is in your head out.
0: Find these different outlets for self-expression.
1: Yes, it's yes. very important. Otherwise, I really believe it'll make you physically ill. Personally, that's my woo-woo advice of the day.
0: Oh, I'm with you. I'm
1: yeah.
0: with you.
1: And so anyway, I spent one Ramadan, maybe 4 years ago, writing out a prayer every single day. And so this was like a personal project where I was like connecting the dots, like I love to do, between writing, prayer, manifestation, dua, and expression, like, you know. So I was like, let me write, because it's Ramadan, holy month, you know, I will write one thing every single day that I want to happen. I want to see it so badly in the world, you know, for myself, for the world. And then on the back side of the page, I'm going to write down a detailed scenario of how that's going to happen. Not obviously, it's on an index card, so it has to be limited to that.

0: but the broad strokes of it, you know? And the idea is to treat your prayer like a manifestation. Like, not only do you think of the thing, but you also think of all the steps that will lead to it.
1: Yes.
0: Because they say when you, أدعوني فاستجب لكم, you know, just ask for what you want. So see what you want first, and then I will make it for you. You know what I mean? So anyway, I wrote that. I started with Palestinian liberation number one, you know? And I was thinking about it today, and I was like, if I go back now, I have all the posts, but I've archived them all.
1: Okay.
0: And if I go back now, I think that a lot of them are like happening, in the process of happening. You know?
1: Like they're actively...
0: Some of them are, yes. Some of them are like, I would never have thought that this would happen. I mean, some of them are very silly, like more cheese in my life.
1: Listen.
0: Well, guess what? My fridge is full of cheese right now.
1: You've achieved it.
0: So there's so much cheese in my house.
1: You've achieved it.
0: Anything is possible.
1: Anything. Anything is possible. And another thing that stood out to me in your writing was when, what happens when a layer artist creates layered work that is then received by a layered individual?
0: Yes.
1: I don't know if I'm directly quoting, but something along those lines. And I thought that is, of course, because we have so many facets to ourselves. Like, I contain multitudes. That
0: exactly.
1: Quote, we all contain multitudes.
0: Exactly.
1: So to limit ourselves, to say, oh, but I'm only this, or oh, but I'm only that. And I notice this as we get older, or at least the narrative around me, right? With my parents, for example, it was like, oh, I'm too old. This is the way I am.
0: Yeah.
1: I've even seen that in people just older than me.
0: Yeah, like even people in their 20s are thinking, oh, it's too
1: this
0: late
1: now.
0: This
1: is who I am. Mm. This is the way I am. Can't change. You accept me for the way I am or that's it.
0: I blame that on how fixed internet culture has
1: yes.
0: made everything.
1: Yeah, I agree.
0: Honestly.
1: We're no longer encouraging diversity and layeredness. We are going with, you know...
0: Just like pick a brand...
1: And stick to it.
0: And stick to it. And be a brand. Don't be a brand, you guys.
1: Don't be a brand.
0: I don't even like logos on my actual products that I own.
1: You're not
0: Let
1: Coca-Cola.
0: Alone on myself. I'm not Adidas. I'm not Coca-Cola. You know, I'm just a person in the world and forever will be.
1: Yes. And we all are. So I think, what do you think the takeaway from that is? Like, what do you want the takeaway to be?
0: Well, I want the takeaway for people to be that start noticing your own thoughts and the dots in your head. And start connecting them. Put them out some way. Like for me, I love to write. I love to have a pencil specifically and a paper. And I love the feeling and that gets it out of me. But some people like to write, do voice notes.
1: I do. I used to like walk around with
0: exactly.
1: like a voice recorder and just talk to it.
0: Yeah.
1: I never listened back to any of it.
0: Yeah. Or an iPad, like sketch something
1: anything.
0: On your Procreate or whatever. Whatever it is that gets your thoughts out from your head, out into the world in some documentable way, do that. And then see, because it's like an unraveling, you
1: yes.
0: know? It's like you're taking, it's like the clown that takes the
1: thread yeah,
0: out
1: yeah,
0: of their
1: yeah,
0: mouth
1: yeah,
0: and
1: yeah.
0: it just keeps going. It's like, that's what it is, but yeah. in a more inspiring and artistic way.
1: And it never has to be seen. This is all for you.
0: Exactly. It's all for you. I just decided I wanted to share it because I have this compulsion to share, but you don't have to do that. It's very vulnerable as well. When you write something so personal and you share it, it's such a vulnerable thing, and I totally get why people don't even like to sit alone in a cafe.
1: Yeah,
0: that's how they're afraid they are of being alone, you know, and of themselves.
1: Yeah.
0: So that's another advice. Don't be afraid to sit
1: be
0: with
1: brave.
0: Your thoughts.
1: Be brave and love the people
0: around you. Yeah,
1: I love that's that. It. Thank you for sharing.
0: Yeah, I would love to know if people's sort of ways of expressing themselves.
1: Mm.
0: I think that we have a lot of creative people. That listen to us.
1: I think humans by nature are creative.
0: Mm-hmm.
1: So 724420007. Again, it's 724420007. We'll be back after the short break with a tech update. Ciao.

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And speaking of speed, let's start with Ferrari, because apparently even the Formula One fandom is now being optimized by artificial intelligence. Ferrari and IBM are reportedly working together on systems designed to create what they're calling superfans. The idea is to use AI to analyze viewing habits, engagement patterns, race data, and fan behavior in order to deliver highly personalized experiences to Formula One audiences. If the reports are anything to go by, then the system could tailor things like statistics, behind-the-scenes content, driver narratives, merchandise suggestions, and sponsor engagement to individual users. Honestly, this does say something about where modern sports are heading. F1 already generates massive amounts of data during every race. I'm talking about things like telemetry, timing, tire information, driver performance, and team communications. Now, with AI being layered on top of it all, it's going to reshape how fans

fans experience the sport itself, and Ferrari likely won't be the last. According to the Sports World, organizations are increasingly trying to turn casual viewers into long-term digital communities driven by algorithms and personalization. Next up, Elon Musk. A new report suggests Musk's companies are increasingly shifting attention away from traditional Earth-based solar expansion and towards alternative energy infrastructure connected to the growing AI boom. For years, solar energy was a major part of Tesla's public vision through projects involving solar roofs, home batteries, and integrated energy systems. But reports now suggest that the explosive growth of AI data centers is changing energy priorities across the tech industry. Modern AI systems require enormous amounts of electricity to operate, and companies are now searching for faster and more stable energy solutions capable of supporting future demand. Some of these alleged reports even mention growing interest in orbital infrastructure and space-based solar concepts connected to SpaceX's projects. The story highlights how AI is no longer just a software discussion, but instead it's increasingly, day by day, second by second, becoming an infrastructure and energy discussion as well. One that could reshape how technology companies think about power generation in the future. All AI themed this week, and next one of the strangest and perhaps uncomfortable AI stories that we've seen in quite some time. AI is reportedly being used to reconstruct the voices of deceased pilots using old cockpit recordings, spectrogram images, and publicly available transcripts. The issue became serious enough that the U.S. National Transportation Safety Board temporarily restricted access to parts of its investigation database while reviewing concerns surrounding the technology. Now, technically, these systems are not literally bringing voices back from the dead, but modern AI tools are becoming increasingly capable of generating convincing synthetic speech using nothing but fragmented or indirect audio sources. Naturally, as one can expect, this opens up a major ethical question surrounding consent, privacy, and digital reconstruction. Basically, as AI technology continues advancing, governments and institutions are increasingly being forced to ask a very difficult question. Just because technology can recreate something, does not mean it should, right? And finally, Spotify is now leaning further into AI-generated music. The company has officially signed a licensing agreement with Universal Music Group that will allow Spotify premium users to create AI-generated covers and remixes using songs from the participating artists. According to both companies, the system is being built around what they describe as consent, credit, and compensation. This basically means artists who choose to participate can receive revenue from AI-generated reinterpretations of their music. The feature is expected to launch as a paid add-on for Spotify premium subscribers, although currently a price and release date have yet to be announced. For the past few years, record labels mostly approached AI-generated music as a legal and copyright problem involving cloned voices, fake songs, and unauthorized remixes. Now, though, it appears that strategy, whether we like it or not, and boy do I have my opinions, appears to be changing. And there you have it, ladies and gentlemen. That was your tech update for the week right here on 90.4 Oman FM. This was our final Ajmi, and as always, I will wish you all a lovely day. So do take care, and I'll see you next time.

0: And we're back. And we're ready to attack. And we're back. And we're ready to attack. And we're back. Thank you for joining in. Thank you for humoring me. You're listening to 90.4 Amon FM. This is Jumpstart and Tzhedeka here, joined by Fatma.
1: Good morning.
0: And Irfan.
2: Morning.
0: So I want to just, you know, quickly talk about some of the interesting things, because there's a lot happening in the tech world in this day and age. And oh my God, it is overwhelming. And I just want to dive into a couple of things that you talked about.
2: Sure. Hit me. So what do you want to talk about?
0: The AI thing with Spotify that is allowing listeners now to create their own covers by remixing pre-existing songs. I've seen some discourse online, actually, and people are like, hey, it's great because now you make more revenue and you get more streams. And I'm like, right, but that doesn't really go to, the royalties don't extend that way.
2: It just might, actually.
0: Really?
2: Oh. So, according to Spotify and Universal Music Group. So first off, it has not yet rolled out. There is no price or release date announced alongside it. It's only going to be for premium subscribers to Spotify. And apparently, you must receive consent from the artist. So artists have to provide their consent to be a part of this program to begin with.
0: Yes.
2: They'll be credited for it, and they'll also be compensated for any reinterpretations of their music that, you know, fans create.
0: Okay. So there is a way now for artists to opt in.
2: Yes.
0: Has there been any updates on this? Because I remember reading this, I believe, over the weekend.
2: This is the most recent update.
0: This is the most recent update. Because I remember coming across this exact thing, I think, over the weekend. And as far as I understood, there wasn't really anything saying about whether the artist would be able to collect royalties on it and this and that. The general discourse and overall sentiment was, we don't like this. We don't want this. Who asked for this? And then, of course, you have the flip side of that, where some writers and producers were looking at the monetary prospects of this and kind of how they can maximize their profits and their earnings and different ways to get in touch with different studios and production companies and offer their content and their writing and their music for to then be remixed and then continue to earn royalties on that. So I didn't know that there was actually that update, that they could actually potentially
2: Receive compensation
0: for it.
2: It's also
0: because it feels like they backpedaled a little bit. You know, they announced
2: because originally it's like it's a free for all. It's the Wild West.
0: Yeah.
2: But ever since they received pushback, they're like, okay, but what if we did this instead? They're ever so slightly trying to dip their toes into that specific water. You know what I mean?
0: Yeah, micro adjustments.
2: Exactly. Just.

0: basically. That's the vibe I'm receiving from this. And apparently it is just in partnership with Universal Music Group, so I'm assuming it's just the musicians who are part of that label, yes.
1: But you know what? This is where it gets tricky, because as a musician myself, et cetera, blah, blah, blah, as Fatma said, looking into kind of just the technicalities behind all of this, just because you've got Universal Music Group, we forget that that is an umbrella corporation. You've got all of these smaller labels that fall under Universal Music. So my next question is, excuse me, do those artists that fall under the smaller record labels underneath the Universal Music Group umbrella count as part of that Universal Music Group ecosystem, or is there some sort of degree of separation? Because let's say, you know, an artist gets signed with a small label called Purple Chair, for example, because I'm running out of ideas, right? But Purple Chair operates under Universal Music Group as Universal is one of their distributors, et cetera, et cetera. However the relationship works, does that artist now then fall under? Does their contract naturally fall under?
0: It doesn't say. I'm looking at the article right now. To be honest with you, I can't find anything regarding any of the labels under Universal Music Group. But considering it is with the parent company, I would assume that they are also part of this deal. But this is just an assumption. The article that I'm looking at right now does not say one way or the other.
1: It doesn't explicitly cover any of those details.
0: No, it does not.
1: Interesting.
0: To revive dead pilots.
1: AI is being used to revive dead pilots.
0: Or at least the voices of dead pilots, yes. And
1: I released the mute button a little too.
0: You did. Ladies and gentlemen, she pressed the mute button because she was like, Urs, what's the other update?
1: Panic.
0: Thank you for tuning in to the segment, Jerica. Anyways, AI is also being used to revive voices of deceased pilots.
1: Why pilots specifically?
0: I wish I knew exactly what's happening here.
1: Because they did that with one of the actors who's coming out in
0: Val Kilmer, I believe.
1: Val Kilmer, yes. Yeah, I forgot his name, my goodness gracious.
0: How could you forget Val Kilmer? Fantastic actor.
1: I know, but he wasn't really part of my acting hemisphere growing up.
0: Sure.
1: For some reason.
0: Fantastic actor. You have a lot of catching up to do.
1: I do.
0: But anyways, so again, when I did the research into this, trust me, guys, I extensively looked into this. For some reason, I can't for the life of me figure out why pilots in particular are being used, other than the fact that their voices are, you know, readily available through recordings and spectrogram images and available transcripts that are online. So I get the feeling that a lot of AI companies are just using these to train their models.
1: Convenient.
0: And the U.S. National Transportation Safety Board has temporarily restricted access to this information while they're reviewing concerns regarding this technology. Because why are we breaching the privacy of these deceased pilots just for your, you know, tech, in essence? Why? And, of course, it's raising the question as well that I raised in the tech update. Just because you could does not mean you should. What's happening here? Why are we allowing this?
1: Listen up, y'all. Just because we could doesn't mean we should. I really don't understand it, but I suspect that, you know, it might just be that they're looking for different ways to train
0: their AI voice models. Creation models,
1: exactly.
0: Yes.
1: Exactly, and they found a loophole, which, I mean, you know what? I guess, but
0: Ethics certainly went out the window.
1: Oh, well.
0: It was never in the building to begin with.
1: Oh.
0: But let's not get there.
1: Ethics
0: let's not go there.
1: Exists, but on the subject of pilots and flying around the Oman Civil Aviation Authority has just released a statement as of yesterday, an official Ebola health advisory, right? So this is in regards to all travelers and all airlines operating within the Sultanate following a World Health Organization flagged outbreak in the Democratic Republic of Congo and Uganda. So just a few things, what you need to know. Right. Avoid any unnecessary travel to the affected areas. Check your health insurance and make sure that it covers medical evacuation in the case that you may need it. Hopefully not. Right. Follow the World Health Organization and official health authority updates only. Do not source your information from anywhere else because you might be reading the wrong thing. So only trust official sources.

0: while you're traveling. You know, I don't feel like I really need to get into it because we've all lived through COVID. We know the rules and the regulations. We know how to protect ourselves. Wear masks, wash your hands, stay away from people. This does not transmit via air. It only transmits through physical contact and exchange of bodily fluids. So wash your hands regularly. Carry some sanitizer with you. Avoid wild animals. Make sure that your food is cooked properly. Wash things. Stay away from people. And when you return, just monitor your health for 21 days and make sure that everything is good. And if you notice any symptoms, go to your nearest health facility. Right, and the symptoms could include fever, severe headache, diarrhea, vomiting, unexplained bleeding, or even extreme fatigue. The extreme fatigue, however, in my case, is an everlasting thing, so you know what to do about that. But in your case, if you start to notice any of these symptoms, just go to your nearest health facility. Please be cautious, take care of yourself, take care of the people around you, be mindful about where you're going and how you're spending your time. Right.
1: I echo those sentiments. No further comments to add.
0: Yes, and if your pilot's voice sounds a bit weird, don't sweat it.
1: He just might be an AI.
0: He might just be an AI.
1: Beep boop.
0: Beep boop boop boop boop boop beep. We'll be back after a short music break. Y'all, stay tuned. Go away.

0: 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This is Jumpstart. Khayrika here with Fatma and Arfan. I was going to call you Azam, but good thing I did not.
1: You wouldn't be the first.
0: Anyway.
1: If anything, you'd be the fourth.
0: The fourth.
1: I've been keeping track.
2: Really?
1: <Yeah. laughs> Again, we look alike. We're two pasty, hairy men. Actually, no, I'm pasty. He's not pasty. But we're two hairy men.
0: Okay.
3: In the shashas.
0: Well, speaking of hair, I guess you gave me my segue. And fur.
1: No, I was further comments, Your Honor.
3: I'm not going to segue that, but yes.
0: Yeah, we're not. We're just going to giggle and then tastefully move away into this civil association called...
3: The Oman Animal Welfare Association.
0: Yes.
3: I've mentioned them before, and I've been curious about getting involved with them because this is the first official government-approved organization that is dedicated to Omani Animal Welfare Association, Omani Animal Welfare. Of course, we have the Environmental Society, which is there for animal, natural conservation and wildlife more, but this is more in the urban areas and, you know, dealing with things like stray cats, dogs, and donkeys, because we have a stray donkey issue, apparently, in Omani.
0: I have one right here.
3: You know, when they posted on their Instagram, I know that their account probably didn't mean to go viral for this, the association's account, but on World Donkey Day, I sent the image that they created, the post, to one of my cousins, who knows I mean it in jest, and I was like, you.
0: They're looking for you. What have you done? You're all over social media. You're blowing up. The authorities are looking for you. They're starting a search party. They want to neuter you. What are you doing?
3: There's a national day for you now. World Donkey Day? Anyway, sorry. Serious topic. They are caring. You know, they're doing what we've all wanted to do. All of us, I believe, are animal lovers in this place.
0: Yes.
1: 100%.
3: Okay, good. I was pointing a gun at you guys. Yeah. Okay. And we have never had an association that's officially representing animal lovers and doing animal welfare work in Oman. There's a lot of unofficial organizations going on, but they and they try so hard, but they have no funding. Everything is personal effort.
0: Yeah.
3: And they do an amazing job, like
0: they
3: professional
0: do.
3: Pretty much.
0: Yeah.
3: You know, and now, of course, they've always been impeded by the fact that they don't have official government standing, so they can't fundraise, etc. Now this exists and it has real backing. I've been to the association's office. I've spoken to one of the executive committees, and they have a specific executive committee dedicated to feeding stations and
1: nice.
3: TNVR. TNVR is trap, neuter, vaccinate, microchip, and release. And then after doing that, so basically the way that they plan to work, hopefully, I won't get into too much details, but basically the plan is to work methodically through Muscat at first, going through areas, mapping the areas for their stray cat and dog population, then getting teams of volunteers to come in and help with the trap, neuters, vaccinate, release, etc., in association with pre-vetted, no pun intended, vet clinics. So it's all very much in a startup-y phase right now. So
0: yes.
3: Everything is just getting started. If you guys are interested, I highly recommend and suggest and order, no, kidding, you to...
0: I demand.
1: You will listen to me.
3: Follow them on Instagram at Oman Animal Welfare. And just stay tuned. You can already become a member officially. They are the official channel that is permitted to raise funds for this purpose by the government. So all fundraising initiatives will be legitimate by them. And that should

0: give you comfort, because when it's a civil association, they have all the transparency when it comes to financial accounting and reporting. So that gives you comfort that when you donate, your donation is going to what you think it's going to. So.
1: And you mentioned that there is a, gosh, all of the words are escaping me. I was going to say a sanatorium.
0: Oh, shelter.
1: Thank you.
2: Sanatorium.
1: Yeah.
2: Excuse me.
1: Wrong word. I'm telling you, my brain was
0: Your
1: just
0: brain
1: all
0: turned
1: of it.
0: Victorian all of a sudden.
1: It did. It did. And I was just like, that's not
0: It's
1: the
0: because you're
1: word
0: cold
1: brain.
0: right now.
2: You do give
0: Yes.
2: Oliver Twist
0: You feel it in your
2: vibes.
0: bones.
1: Please,
0: My weary
1: sir,
0: bones.
1: don't take me to the sanatorium. Take me to the animal shelter instead, which is an unsub.
0: Yes, it's an unsub,
1: Tell us more.
0: and it's run by the municipality. From the images I've seen, I haven't visited it personally, but they look state of the art. They're wide open, clean, and I believe they're run by municipal workers entirely. I don't believe that there are volunteers involved, but I predict a beautiful friendship between Rifq, which is under the municipality, and the civil association, because their work overlaps so perfectly together. What they do with sheltering animals will help drastically, for example, reduce the population of animals because they won't be roaming around. Obviously, the danger will be less, etc. And TNVR, when it gets rolled out, will be hugely, all around beneficial. Obviously, less pollution, littering, whatever in the streets. Animals will fight each other less. They will live longer, healthier lives because animals that are not neutered are more likely to have different types of cancer. And obviously, they will not overcrowd the population. And your neighborhood will not look like a kind of slummy kind of
2: Like a petting
0: vibe.
2: zoo.
1: Like a petting
0: Yes.
1: zoo. Like an
0: Which, as
1: unkempt
0: much as I
1: petting
0: love
1: zoo.
0: animals, I love them to be also cared for in good
1: I
0: environments.
1: agree.
2: Yes.
0: Yes.
1: Yes. I'm really excited about this initiative. I think it's great. I think it's about high time. And I'm really curious to see how this will alleviate the stressors on the smaller, more grassroots initiatives in terms of taking in the stray cats and the kittens and finding adoption places and homes and fostering them, because there's a lot of good people out there doing a lot of
0: A
1: hard
0: lot.
1: work, and there are a lot of strays that just keep coming and coming.
0: Yes.
1: It's like a never-ending cascade of little cute kittens
0: I
1: in very
0: know.
1: unfortunate
0: And
1: situations.
0: I've been that person who does solo efforts to
1: Yes.
0: do TNVR or whatever, or just rescue or anything. But it's very hard when you're by yourself. It's very frustrating. It feels, I was gonna say desperate, but you feel despair,
1: Yeah.
0: you know? But when you're with a team, it's just amazing being able to message a group and be like, oh, we found a cat in this neighborhood. Can anyone go? And then they're like, everyone's a team. I
1: It's
0: love
1: more
0: teamwork when it works.
1: coordinated. Yes,
0: Yeah.
1: and
0: So,
1: cool.
0: these kinds of organizations, they cannot work without individual support. It's a civil association. It requires the participation of the civil society. So please consider getting involved. But if you do, be committed and realistic with your.
1: Yes, I mean, I guess the expectation isn't that you're available constantly at the drop of a hat, but
0: Yes.
1: if you are wanting to be part of the initiative, that you will, to the best of your abilities, help
0: Yes.
1: out whenever and however you can, which I think is wonderful. It's perfectly reasonable.
0: Yeah, you're better off giving a very conservative estimate for how much capacity you have to volunteer, and make it as conservative as you want. Think about what's realistic for you and then half it.
1: Once a month.
0: Literally, start from there and then build up, because there's nothing worse than having a high expectation than having that dashed.
1: Yes.
0: So.
1: So can you give us one more time the Instagram handle, or where can we find this
0: You
1: group?
0: can find them for now on Instagram at Arman Animal Welfare, and as whenever there's more places to get in touch with them, I'll be sharing them as the days and weeks go by.
1: So that's all one word, Oman Animal
0: Animal
1: Welfare.
0: Welfare on Instagram.
1: On Instagram, if any of our listeners are interested, get in touch with us at 724-42-007, and we will forward you the Instagram handle. In the meantime, we're going to take another musical break and then come back and chat more. We just got a message from Ahmed Al-Mahrouq. He says, always, I've said to protect animals, Arman, especially in the mountain, in the closet.
0: Maybe he meant
2: Coastal area, maybe?
0: yeah, coast.
1: Coastal area.
0: Yes,
1: Yes,
0: yes,
1: yes,
0: yes.
1: yes. He says, you find beautiful animals and we have to take a lot of care.

0: Yes.
1: Of them. And I agree.
0: 100%.
1: I agree. I think this is a shared sentiment, and it's a beautiful initiative, and I'm looking forward to that.
0: Me too.
1: Like I said, we'll be back after a short musical break. Hang tight.
2: Yo, man.
3: Yo.
2: Open up, man.
3: What do you want, man?
2: My girl just caught me.
3: You made her catch you?
2: I don't know how I let this happen.
3: But who?
2: The girl next door, you know? I don't know what to do.
3: So it wasn't you.
2: All right.

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1: 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And as always, since Talal's not in, I'll be starting off with football and kicking things off. It's the Spanish La Liga, just a single game between Villarreal and Atletico Madrid. A very one-sided contest. Villarreal dominated, winning 5-1. Over onto the English Premier League, a bunch of matches to take a look at. Starting things off, Manchester United beat Brighton 3-0. Burnley and the Wolves tied 1-1. Arsenal beat Crystal Palace 2-1. Fulham beat Newcastle United 2-0. Liverpool and Brentford also tied 1-1. Aston Villa beat Manchester City 2-1. Nottingham Forest and Bournemouth tied 1-1. Sunderland beat Chelsea 2-1. Tottenham beat Everton 1-0. And finally, West Ham beat Leeds 3-0. On that note, let's move on over to Formula One, because the Canadian Grand Prix just took place yesterday. And in podium, we have Mercedes's Antonelli, with Lewis Hamilton of Ferrari coming in hot in second place. And Max Verstappen finally got a podium win this season, winning in third. And over on to fourth, we have Ferrari's Charles Leclerc, Red Bull's

0: Adjar over in fifth, and then on and on and on it goes. But here's the thing. None of the McLaren drivers, last year's champions, both constructors and drivers champion at that, none of them won a podium. In fact, Lando Norris did not even finish the race. So what happened exactly? So McLaren's race began to basically unravel even before the race got underway. Both drivers took to the start on intermediate tires, despite a dry track, hoping to benefit from the cold conditions. But through two aborted starts, Oscar Piastri twice had asked for a tire change, but he was denied both times by his engineers, and McLaren stuck with the intermediate tires, and Norris using their extra warmth and poor start from both Mercedes to take the lead. But the tires were soon, they were gone. They were past their best, and Norris had to stop at the end of lap two, and Piastri had already chosen to do so at the end of the first lap. Now, Norris did make good progress through the field, moving up to ninth place before being told to pit. The team had to clear debris from a cooling duct. This dropped him down the field again, and his race basically came to an end with a suspected gearbox failure on lap 39, so it's not looking like a good season for McLaren this year. They had a beautiful season last year, and the year before that, in fact, if memory serves right. So it's unfortunate that this year, this streak is coming to an end, but as someone who supports Mercedes and Ferrari, I'm happy. I can't complain. Anyways, moving over to the NBA, game 4 in the 7-game series between the Spurs and Thunder took place earlier today. Spurs managed to get the win 103-82, thus tying their series 2-4-2. Now we are in the middle of the conference final. Think of this as the equivalent to the semifinals. The finals are right around the corner, but both Spurs and Thunder, they have an equal chance of advancing to the finals. Who don't have an equal chance, on the other hand, are the competitors in the other best of seven series, Cavaliers and the Knicks. Knicks are dominating the series. Ultimately, it's 100% theirs for the taking. There is one more match, or my apologies, not one more match. Game 4 is scheduled for tomorrow, but it might as well be the final match because the Knicks are leading 3-0. They win this one, the Cavaliers are out, and the Knicks are advancing to the next round of the season, and that next round is the finals of the season. We'll see whether or not the Cavaliers live to fight another day, but it's not looking likely in my opinion. And since we're on the subject of the American leagues, let's take a look at the NHL. Just a single match that took place earlier today was between the Golden Knights and Avalanche. Golden Knights won 5-3, but more importantly, they further advanced their lead 3-0 in their best of seven series. Similar story with the NBA. It's a best of seven. If the Golden Knights beat the Avalanche one more time, they're advancing to the finals of the season, but we'll see whether or not Avalanche can fight another day, but it's not looking likely in my opinion. Meanwhile, tomorrow at 4 a.m., we can expect to see a game between the Canadiens and the Hurricanes, and this one could go either way. The series is currently tied 1-1. We'll update you on the outcome regardless of what that is. Now on that note, let's move on over to cricket. Just three games to take a look at that took place yesterday as part of the World T20 qualifiers. Starting things off, we saw Rwanda beating Ivory Coast by 271 runs. Following that, Botswana beat Mali by 10 wickets. And finally, Cameroon beat Sierra Leone by a single wicket. Now, later today, as part of the World T20 qualifiers, we can expect to see Kenya versus Rwanda at 11:30 a.m., so just shortly. Also 11:30 a.m., Botswana versus Cameroon. And finally, 3:50 p.m., Mali versus the Ivory Coast. And on that note, ladies and gentlemen, that does wrap up today's sports update. Don't go anywhere, though. We'll be right back.
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1: No, no, it was comfortable for me.
2: Yeah, it was comfortable for me too.
0: It wasn't comfortable for the listeners, I don't think.
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3: Hello.
0: What are we talking about?
2: We are talking about the Oman Elderly Benefit. There's been an update that is effective as of this month.
1: Oh,
2: so
1: wow.
2: It's not something that is going to happen. It's not something that they're rolling out. It's something that is actually actively working. And it goes, starting from May 2026, amendments to the elderly benefit conditions have come into effect. The full benefit of 115 Omani riyals is paid to those whose monthly income is 1,020 riyals or less. Again, that's 1,020 riyals or less. It is gradually reduced for those earning between 1,020 and 1,250 Omani riyals. And payments stop entirely at 1,250 Omani riyals and above. So what does that mean? Just the way this new system works is that for every 1 riyal of income above 1,020 riyals, the benefit reduces by 500 pesos.
1: Wow, okay, that's still okay. Very decent.
2: Yeah. And then for every 10 riyals of income above 1,020 riyals, the benefit reduces by 5 riyals.
1: Okay. Makes
2: sense. And then it stops entirely at 1,250. So the full benefit of if you're earning 1,020 riyals or less, you will get 115 riyals per month. Mm. No reductions. Nothing changes.
1: And this is for the elderly.
2: Yes.
1: Yes.
2: This is for the social protection fund, more specifically the elderly benefit.
1: Yeah. Amazing.
2: Yeah, I think it's great. The objective is to make it fair. And even so, there's not an immediate cutoff. There's not an immediate drop off, and
1: I love that they have this sort of tapered system, it's makes so much sense, because if you're on the higher end, suddenly you'll just get cut off from that. Then it feels a bit arbitrary. So I love that.
2: Yeah.
1: Very well thought out.
2: Yes.
1: So yeah, tell your family about it,
2: exactly,
1: because it's possible that elderly people in your family don't know about this law.
2: Yes, especially since it's already in effect. And if you're unsure, there's a hotline that you can call. It's 800-77-600. So I mean, I guess the easiest way to remember it is 800-77-600.
0: Can I do that one more time?
2: 800-77-600.
1: Nice.
2: That's a number. So if you're not so sure, don't guess. Just call and find out and confirm exactly. Pretty straightforward. It's just that.
1: Cool.
0: Nice.
1: Tell your friends. Tell your family.
0: Tell your family. tell
2: your
0: family
2: elderly
0: members.
2: Friends.
0: You never know. Maybe someone's an old soul out there. They have a few elderly friends. Let them know. This is important.
1: Old souls need to know as well.
2: Especially now with Eid, you'll be. I think it's a good family conversation to just quickly
0: 100%.
2: Touch base on and get that out of the way and just make sure that everything is in order and that you don't have any surprises, because they might not know. So.
1: And just in general, actually, people don't know how many different types of benefits you can
2: access,
1: reductions in electricity bills. You can get, there's a lot of different initiatives out there that help alleviate financial stress for people here. So just spend some time looking into that.
2: Yeah.
1: Yeah. It can be really helpful.
2: Yeah. A little bit of effort for a heck of a lot of savings.
1: Yes.
0: Mm-hmm.
2: So we are at the end of our show, almost.
0: 20
2: Not
0: minutes
2: really.
0: Remaining on the
2: 20
0: clock.
2: 20 minutes, exactly.
0: 19 minutes.
2: 19. Okay, calm down, Arfan. You can do math. Big whoop. All right.
0: Debatable, to be
2: okay.
0: honest.
2: Okay. What's 2 plus 2?
1: He only
0: 18.
1: Knows how much time is
2: there
1: left to the end of stuff at work. That's,
2: yeah.
1: That's his math skill.
2: He's counting down.
0: When can I clock in?
2: Clock out?
0: Tea break soon? All right, God.
2: I mean, fair enough. I think we all do that.
1: Niche math skill.
2: Yes, yes, very particular math skill. When the teachers were like, you know what, this will benefit you.
1: Yeah.
2: You need to learn how to do algebraic equations so you can count down how many seconds you've got left in your radio show.
1: Yes.
2: And then correct the
1: so
2: host.
1: So specific, but teachers always know.
2: They know. They can see the future. They're elderly. They need to look after their protection fund. Anyways, but yeah, just what, too much? No.
0: Perfect amount.
2: Great, good. Well, as you all know, and if you don't, Eid is coming up.
1: Mm-hmm.
0: Yep.
2: Yeah, tomorrow's the day off. Public
0: yes,
2: holiday.
1: Wee-woo. I know. No one is happier than my son. He's entered a phase of I hate school. Sorry to if I hope anyone from his school is not listening. But he doesn't like school at the moment. Not shocking, you know, yeah. He's 8, breaking news. Yeah, he loves it. And I love it too. Well, not that it matters. I'm not working these days. Just a flex.
0: Rub it in, why don't you? Yeah. Show off.
2: Salt in the wound.
0: I know, yeesh.
2: Goodness gracious. This is does this count as workplace harassment?
0: Yes.
2: Yeah. Okay.
0: HR. If you're tuning in.
1: For you, maybe. This is workplace enjoyment for me.
2: Okay.
0: Yeah, never mind.
2: Fair enough. But like I said, tomorrow is off, and then Arfan and I are back hot and early. Yes, Wednesday morning.
0: 6:30 on the dot.
2: No, not 6:30 on the dot.
0: No, 6 on the dot.
2: No. Goodness
1: gracious. There's no dot at 6:30.
0: Oh, okay.
2: Yeah.
0: No. What time are we clocking?
2: We're coming in straight after the news. So that's 7:10, 7:15.
1: Nice.
2: So tune in. We've got some nice segments. Just, you know, some lighthearted stuff, some informative stuff, just kind of going over what Eid al-Adha is about, just to, you know, a little refresher class, speaking of school. Mm. But we're not going to do it in a school scholarly way.
1: No. I'll be in jest.
2: Yeah, I'll just...
0: There won't be a quiz afterward.
2: Yeah, I just...
0: As far as you know.
2: Puts away whiteboard.
0: Pop quiz.
2: If you get it right, you win.
1: Bragging rights,
2: there
1: always.
2: You go.
0: High five from me.
2: Yeah, who wants that?
0: Yeah, it's going to be terrible. You'll love it.
2: Because all he does is miss.
0: Exactly. Hey. Story of my life.
2: Oh, no. Well, stay tuned. Join our WhatsApp community. You have our number. It's 724-42-007. Again, we're not in tomorrow, but we are in on Wednesday. And the rest of the week is off. And I hope you're taking the rest of the week off because you deserve it. Mm-hmm. Enjoy spending time with friends and family. I wish I could say the same, but I will be spending time within these four walls.
0: You and me both. We have each other for company.
2: Oh, are you in as well?
0: When? On Wednesday, yeah?
2: No, besides Wednesday.
0: Oh, no.
2: Oh.
0: Wait, why are you in on the other days?
2: I'm working on a personal project.
0: Oh! Okay. We won't pry further.
2: Yeah, don't. I don't have much to talk about. Okay. I'm trying to
1: be mysterious, but also you don't.
2: I am, right? That thing. Like, I'm trying to be mysterious, but I yap.
1: I know.
0: And you want to talk about it because you get the dopamine hit.
2: Oh, my
0: when
2: God.
0: When you're talking about the thing.
2: Oh, my God. I do get that dopamine
1: I love
2: hit.
1: That.
2: And I'm just like, oh, no. I shouldn't have said that.
0: That's too much.
2: Too much information. Now I have to uphold my end of the deal and do the thing I just said that I was doing, but now I no longer have the desire to do it.
1: Oh, dear.
0: We need that Men in Black flash thing.
1: Yeah.
2: Oh, my goodness.
0: Make them forget.
2: Forget I said it. Click. We've got some messages in from Mazen and Nubi. He says, ask Earths if we're gaming tonight. Earth, are you gaming tonight with Mazen and Nubi?
0: You know,
2: why am I the messenger?
0: Look, I've been ignoring my phone for
2: you
0: the past
2: that?
0: Few days.
2: You hear that, Mazen? He didn't even want to hear from you.
0: Guys, you know I love you, but sometimes
1: destroy
0: I need my me time.
2: I muted him. No, I'm kidding. I just clipped the end, so it sounded like you weren't saying anything, but they heard the whole thing.
0: You are the worst.
2: I am the worst of my kind.
0: We just might. I might have some other plans, but once I'm home, we just might.
2: Yeah, the other plans are not talking to you, Maz. I'm kidding.
0: The other plans are, don't ask. I do not perceive my existence until 10 p.m.
2: I am but a shadow. And Saad is texting and saying, her soul is elderly. Girl, I feel that.
0: You and me both.
2: And she says, blessed Arafah and blessed Eid. Blessed Arafah and blessed Eid to you too and to all of our listeners.
0: You good there?
2: She texted then. I don't know if I can say this. I'm going to. If I lose my job, you know who to blame. She says, Eid al-Adha is so metal. Sacrifice.
0: Yeah, no.
1: Yeah, it is. It is metal.
0: Sure, yeah, I see it.
2: I see it. I mean, yeah, I guess...
0: Sacrifice the goat, yeah.
2: Yeah, I see it. Hey, you know what?
0: Hey, any Omani rock bands tuning in?
2: Oh, yeah.
0: Yeah, I mean, if you're catching this live on air right now, here's some inspiration for you.
2: But speaking of, isn't there that... You just reminded me, there's this metal festival next month, right?
0: Yeah, on the 5th of June, actually.
2: The 5th of June. That's actually about a week away or so. Yeah.
0: In Radisson?
1: In Armand?
0: Yes. Yeah. I'm trying to find the information for it right now. Let me find the page.
2: Yeah, but we spoke about it a month ago.
0: So it's the third edition, or volume 3, as we're calling it, of Metal Assault. It's at the Radisson Hotel Muscat, the one next to Panorama Mall.
2: Yes.
0: And you can expect to see 4 local bands.
2: Okay.
0: And you have Gridlock, Unhinged, Anesthesia, and Cerebin. And there's going to be a band from Bahrain and a band from Qatar there as well performing live.
2: So 6 bands.
0: 6 bands total, yes.
2: Exciting. 4 local bands, 2 international bands.
0: Yes, doors are opening at 6 p.m. and the first band will be performing at 7 p.m.
2: Yes.
0: Expect to go home at 2 a.m.
2: Yeah. Oh, wow. Yes.
0: Worth it.
2: Yes, yes. It's a bit late for the Eid al-Adha, but it catches up in its own way.
0: Yeah, if you are a metal fan within the country, I guarantee you're going to be there. And hey, I just might be there as well, so come say hi.
2: You can harass
0: me. I'm not the main attraction, though.
2: We should go. Let's make it like a group hang.
1: Yeah, why not?
0: Awesome.
2: There's nothing more at a metal event.
1: You know what? I think metal is so misunderstood
2: yes.
1: in the metalhead community, because I genuinely, my older brother, Ali, he has been a hardcore metal rock and roll kind of fan since forever, and because of him and because of his metal and punk addiction,
0: nice.
1: I know that the metal and punk community are the nicest,
2: yes,
1: kindest,
0: thank you,
1: most compassionate people.
2: You're not a community icon.
0: I feel like I'm representing the community right now.
2: Calm down.
0: You know, someone who likes the genre.
1: Yes, you're a good representative for the community.
0: You.
1: No, honestly, they're smart.
0: All the metal bands
1: tomorrow
0: are like, we did not vote for you.
1: But like, you know, they just get a bad rep because like they look like they're all about death and hell and whatever.
2: Gloomy,
1: but they're just
2: yeah.
1: very
0: black,
1: extra goth,
0: yeah.
1: you know. Just think of it as goth adjacent.
2: Goth adjacent.
0: I'm glad you said adjacent because two very different music.
2: Yeah.
1: Goth in the sense of darkness and
0: yeah,
1: you know,
0: yeah, yeah.
1: And

0: company.
1: Happy Eid in advance.
2: Happy Eid in advance
0: to all of our listeners, to everyone at the station, and to everyone who isn't listening. You know, happy Eid to you too.
1: Yes.
2: Yeah.
0: Yeah.
2: They'll feel the message.
1: Yeah, they're going to feel a little... message,
0: the little zip-zap.
1: Yeah.
2: they're feeling all warm right now. They don't know why.
1: Across Arman, everyone's
2: like... It's the sun, guys.
0: Yeah. it's that summer heat creeping in with that however much percentage humidity seeping into your skin and having your clothes cling to your body in the most uncomfortable way. Sophia's rolling her eyes. She's like, I hate this. I hate the weather.
1: She's like, I don't even want to hear about it.
0: Yeah. Just the idea, the mere verbiage upsets me. Okay, guys.
2: To be fair, relatable.
0: I agree. I don't want to step outside, but we're going to have to, and we're going to have to love and leave you guys. Thank you for tuning in to 90.4 and to tuning in to Jumpstart. It's been such a blast. Enjoy your day off tomorrow. We'll see you back on Eid, bright and early, 7:15, me and Arfan. All right, we're signing off. Have fun. Have a great day, guys.
2: Bye, guys.
0: Ciao.

0: free.
1: Oh, by the way, it all started like this. So how's your evening so far?
0: Don't be a vibe killer.

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1: Hello, this is Tuqa Lawati. On Saturday morning, May 23rd, the National Museum in Muscat opened 1 to 1 million Italian design stories under the patronage of Her Highness Sayyida Mayan bin Shahab Al Said, which is an exhibition developed through a collaboration between the Adi Design Museum in Milan and the National Museum in Oman. Walking through the space, what was seen was everyday items presented almost like personalities. Examples include a soft red chair that curls around the body almost maternally, and a desk lamp that leans forward like a person collecting seashells. But other than aesthetic appeal, the exhibition also showcases how ordinary objects can define identity and industry. After the ceremony, I spoke to His Excellency Pierluigi D'Elia, ambassador of the Italian Republic to the Sultanate of Oman, about the role of Italian design and the importance of cultural exchange.
2: 1 to 1 million, the history of Italian design, it's an exhibition of high cultural value and very inspiring for young designers here in Oman. It was realized specifically for Oman. During the exhibition, you can see how design is an added value for simple objects, like, for example, a pen with the iconic tratto pen, to very valued objects like a Ferrari car. So design is really important to give economic value, to give artistic value to objects. So through product design and the collaboration in this sector, we can enhance also the friendship and the strengthening of the relationship between Italy and Oman. In particular, you can see how this exhibition, which was done through the cooperation between the National Museum and Adi National Museum, realized a full immersion thanks to the dialogue between the illustrations and the objects. So each object has a very specific history, and its narrative, it's also told through this amazing illustration. So I have to thank Andrea Cancellato, which is the director of Adi Design Museum, and Jamal Al-Mousawi, His Excellency, the Secretary General of the National Museum, for bringing Italian design stories to Oman.
1: Do you think that such exhibitions play a role in cultural diplomacy?
2: But also because, like, the National Museum is developing a lot of projects for youth engagement and for fostering a social and economic development. And this is one of the sectors where this youth engagement and this development can happen. So Italy is contributing a lot also to the implementation of the Vision 2014. And this is, I think, a sector where there is a lot of potential for Omani youth, for because it... There is a lot of potential in creativity and also in the application of arts to industry and to products.
1: Right. Can you tell us a bit about some of the objects exhibited today?
2: Yes, you can. The most iconic project today, it's a pen that you can buy everywhere for 1 euro. But if you go to the Adi Design Museum in Milan, you will pay 15 euros to see it showcased. So this really shows you concretely how design is an art and how it can be applied to everyday products. Then obviously we have the Ferrari here in Oman. There is the iconic Ferrari Dino in yellow Modena, which is showcased. And also there you can see how the mechanics of a car is blended with the beauty of Italian design. Other products, I mean, there are bestsellers like the cartel chair or the sofas. I mean, every single object has really a story to tell.
1: How important is design to the Italian cultural identity?
2: It is part of our way of life. You know, we promote it through everything that it's really dear to our heart. For example, fashion, furniture, and all this, it has a long history. Some of these products, for example, were done in the 50s, so more than 70 years ago. And you see how this tradition hold on. So it is important for a beautiful country to cultivate this beauty also through all the things that it produces.
1: I also spoke to Maria Pina Poletta, general coordinator at the Adi Design Museum, who explained how the exhibition was designed to make industrial inventions feel less distant and more human through the art of humor and storytelling.
0: This exhibition is the result of 2 years of collaboration with National Museum in Oman. We bring here a narrative of what is Italian design through a multi-layer exhibition made by objects, made by stories, and made by original illustration made for an illustrator of Italy.
3: As we can see in the exhibition, there are many objects like sofas, ceramics, coffee sets, and it's illustrated in a quite playful way. So do you think it's important for them to have some personality?
0: Yeah, for sure. Actually, this exhibition is a multi-layer exhibition. We have objects, we have the narratives, so stories that explain why those objects are so important, and then we have this original illustration that allow to see this object from a different point of view. More ironic, if you want, somehow elegant and I mean, because the object without stories are always like impersonal.
3: Absolutely. So what was your favorite piece out of the exhibition?
0: I think that my favorite piece is the Luisa, which is the chair, Franco Albini, because it takes like 15 years in order to be developed. And it's pretty industrial, but at the same time, very aesthetic. Mm-hmm. For example, the legs are put in different positions. So this seems different, but actually are the same form of the leg in order to be more comfortable and aesthetically in a well shape.
3: Mm-hmm. And why was the exhibition called One to a Million?
0: The exhibition is called One to 1 Million Italian Design Stories because this capability of Italian design to produce, realize, think objects that can be sold in millions of copies, as for example the installation of the Trattopen that you will see in the center of the exhibition, as well as for example the Ferrari, which is sold in maybe one copy or less than 10, and is deliberately, okay, rare. So we sprang from one to a million objects, with all with different ways to be told.
3: So what do you think makes Italian design so recognizable around the world?
0: Well, for sure, as I said, this capability to be industrial, but at the same time to keep in a very aesthetically renowned forms. And few things like materials, drawings, and technical details, research, all these elements create what is Italian design and make it so different from the other ones.
1: One to a Million Italian Design Stories will continue running at the National Museum in Muscat until November 1st, 2026, inviting visitors to look at more than 70 years of Italian design. More information about the exhibition, timings, and upcoming programming can be found through the National Museum's official platforms. Special thanks to Azam Al-Raisi for editing and mixing this piece. 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

0: عليكم and welcome to مسقط كندا with me اسمع 90.4 عمان اف ام. Happy Monday, it's the 25th of May. We're hanging out with you all the way to 3 p.m. Happy holidays, everybody. Should we say an early عيد مبارك? Can we? I think we can. We can do absolutely anything we want, okay? This is our show, yours and mine. What's popping, guys? What's going on? I'm hanging out with you today all the way to 3 p.m. I got you updated with your weather on this first hour. At any point of today's show, you got a favorite tune you'd like to listen to. What's up as to request it on 7244-2007. That is 7244-2007. Music on this hour from Camila Cabello, Hailee Steinfeld, 21 Savage, and so much more. And just some pack lines up for you next, guys. Turn this up and I'll be back.
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95.4 عمان اف ام. It's Esma here and here's your weather update. Ranging between 43 to 30 degrees.

degrees outside of Muscat. It's mainly clear skies over most of the Sultanate, with chances of some scattered cloud advection along the coastal areas of Dhofar that may give some isolated rain. Chances of cloud development over Al-Hajar Mountains towards today's afternoon that also may lead to isolated rain over the mountains. Chances of dust rising over the deserts and open areas of the Sultanate, with some low clouds or fog patches just around late night to early morning over parts of the coastal areas of the Arabian Sea. The sea state is moderate along the coastal areas of the Arabian Sea, with a maximum wave height of 2.25 meters, while it's light along the rest of the coastal areas of Oman, with a maximum wave height of 1.25 meters. Humidity levels are ranging between 38 to 81% outside of Muscat, 67 to 87% in Salalah. So always remember, folks, to stay hydrated. 90.4 Oman FM, it's Esma here, and that was your weather update. Some more tunes lined up for you next, guys. Let us know if you got a favorite that you'd like to listen to. WhatsApp us to request it on 7244-2007. That is 7244-2007. Tams and Brent Fayez lined up for you next. Here's Found. Turn this up and I'll be back.

90.4 Oman FM. It's Esma here. He shouts out to Mr. Ahmed, listening to us right now, all the way from Adam. Because that's the thing, you know, that's the thing for Mr. Ahmed. That's the thing. We promised some Camila Cabello, so we've got that lined up for you next. But let's chit-chat a bit. So here's what we've got lined up, guys, on today's episode. We've got Joke or Quote at 1 p.m. with Irfan Al-Ajmi. This time he's going to be here. I have proof he's hanging out in Studio One right now. We haven't had Irfan on the show for a while, but that's okay. We know we're good. Now, we're always grateful for his efforts. We're excited. So make sure that you tuned in for that, guys, at 1 p.m. Also, all of our fans' friends, you know, just a quick reminder, our WhatsApp numbers, 72442007. That is 72442007. Also, should we just cancel dad jokes? You know, we've got Joke or Quote, guys, at 1 p.m. Joke or Quote is a segment we created here on Muscat Candid, where we exchange quotes from past philosophers, and our fan cleanses our palates with a dad joke. So we're talking about dad jokes, and it's a serious discussion. You and I need to talk, guys. My dear audience, should we cancel the dad joke segment? I mean, the philosophy's fine, but should we keep the dad joke, or should we switch it up to something else? I'm wondering, as much as I like the dad jokes, I'm lying, I don't like the dad jokes. But I think it's a great refresher, especially when we're talking about philosophy, which is usually deep and heavy and you know, it requires reflection. And sometimes we feel called out. So to lighten up the mood,

The dad joke, you know, makes perfect sense. That's what I thought. But after doing this for so long, I don't know how I feel about it anymore. I love it with every bit of me, and obviously I adore my colleague. He does nothing but incredible work on the show, but still. Still. In case you miss our joke or quote, we do upload episodes, guys, on our SoundCloud. Find the link in our bio, on our Instagrams, at imanfm.om. So I'll give you a sneak peek of today's philosopher of choice. For now, we did promise some Camila Cabello, and we've got that lined up for you next. Ed Sheeran with South of the Border.

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1: We can go M for M.
0: Quarter mil for the Maybach truck.
1: Double R with the factory rims. I got the 90 years, the version of the bribes, I'm really a threat.
0: It's got to the point that I don't even care. I got jewels in a safe that I don't even wear.
1: Bro, I'll do it for some shoes and some clothes. You'll see what it'll do for a necklace. 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

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Huge shout out to everybody on our WhatsApp right now. It's Papa, what's going on? Dr. K, Eid Mubarak to you. Eid Mubarak, Eid Mubarak. Asak min awada. Wish you a happy holidays. Huge shout out to Mazen, saying just hello. He's like, hello there. Well, hello right back at you. Y'all let us know if you got a favorite tune you'd like to listen to. WhatsApp us on 7244-2007 to request it. That is 7244-2007. And I'll be back to talk about today's philosopher of choice.

Okay, he shout out to you, Eid Mubarak. I know we mentioned you, but you just listened, okay? You just tuned in. You were away from the radio for 10 minutes and you got back, so we give you a shout out all over again because we can.

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2: 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It's Esma here. This is Muscat Candid. He shout out to Mazen Dirdiri requesting for this tune that we've got lined up for you next, wishing us a happy Eid. But a happy Eid to you too, sir.

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This cover was recorded back in 2016. I love, love, love this song. Now, Florence Welch, one of my favorite vocalists of all time, described the original as one of the greatest songs of all time. I mean, as it should. We got some more tunes lined up for you next, guys. And we've got Arfan El Ajmi joining us at 1 p.m. for today's joke or quote. If

94.4 Oman FM. It's Esma here. Welcome back to Muscat Candid. We've got joke or quote just around 1 p.m. with Orfan El Ajmi. Looking forward to that. Let me give you a sneak peek of today's philosopher of choice. Now, if you just tuned in and you're listening, or you're listening to me for the first time, my name is Esma El Ajmi. This is Muscat Candid, and we have a segment here called Joke or Quote, where we exchange quotes from past philosophers, and my colleague Orfan El Ajmi cleanses our palates with a dad joke. Now for today's philosopher of choice. Today we're going to have a Karl Marx episode. We're going to talk about the philosopher, the German philosopher, social and political theorist, Karl Marx. Now, we've discussed him a year ago, and I definitely am sure that Karl Marx has a lot more to say. Now, he was a philosopher, political theorist, economist, and journalist as well. He's mostly known as a revolutionary socialist. He developed the theory of historical materialism, analyzing class struggle under capitalism and so much more. Now, Karl's ideas and all their subsequent development, collectively known as Marxism. And I think that's so cool because everybody should have a name. Should have or should give their, you know, their ideas and their philosophical thought a name. And Karl Marx was known as Marxism. More on Karl Marx and what he said, guys, lined up for us next. For now, we've got Tracy Chapman with Fast Car.

0: 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It's Esma here. Welcome with me live in Studio 1. Arfan El Ajmi, welcome to Muscat Candy.
1: Always a pleasure to be here.
0: How you doing?
1: I'm feeling fantastic. How are you?
0: I'm okay. I'm keeping on.
1: Just okay, just keeping on. Asma, Eid's around the corner. Tomorrow's a holiday. What do you mean just keeping on?
0: I still got work to do. But I'll finish everything in time for the holiday. I am going to take Eid off.
1: Oh, lucky
0: yes,
1: you.
0: Yes, I am. I'm super excited for that. When was the last time I celebrated Eid with my family?
1: You tell me, dude, because you've been working every single Eid since I've met you.
0: See, the thing is, like, I attempt to work one Eid and then celebrate the other Eid. So I'll work like one Eid, I'll pick one Eid to work on, and then the other Eid, because we get two.
1: Yeah.
0: We're special. I think we're special. Don't you guys think we're special for having two holidays? Two really big Eids?
1: I mean, yeah,
0: right next
1: fair
0: to
1: enough.
0: Each other with 2-3 months in between, you know? Like, you barely got over this one. Here's another one.
1: I mean, yeah, fair enough. No argument, to be honest with you.
0: So I'm really excited to spend it with my family. And this time I'm definitely disconnecting from work fully. So I want to make sure that, you know, here's where... See, you know how I'm an anxious person?
1: Yes.
0: I'm using my anxiety into good. I'm using my anxiety to make sure that I have my work solid.

0: before I go and just enjoy my Eid.
1: Well, good on you. I, on the other hand, will be working on Eid, admittedly.
0: Why?
1: You can catch me on 90.4 Oman FM on the first day of Eid from 7 to 10 a.m., guys, for the Eid show.
0: Let's go. You're doing an Eid show?
1: I am. Myself alongside Khairika, our newbie to the team.
0: Khairika.
1: Khairika, yes, that's the one. My apologies if I'm mispronouncing your name. I'm not sure if you're tuning in right now. And, of course...
0: You've met her. You've been in the same studio.
1: Dude, I can barely pronounce my own name. Leave me alone. And, of course, our very own Azam is going to be there as well.
0: Okay, first of all... First of all, the fact that you can't pronounce your own name. Hold on, I need a moment. The fact that you can't pronounce your own name is sad.
1: No, actually...
0: It's sad. You should be unqualified for something.
1: Allow me to defend myself.
0: Don't!
1: I can pronounce my own name. It's just that I tend to pronounce it in a very Farsi way and not the Arabic way. And I've been told I'm pronouncing it wrong as a result.
0: Hold up. Your name...
1: Irfan.
0: Supposed to be Farsi.
1: Sure.
0: Sure, yes, or actually, what? I'm asking you, what's your name?
1: Oh, I'm missing sure, yes it is. Originally, yes.
0: Yo, the amount of nonsense. See, I'm not her, she's crazy. So it's in Farsi.
1: Yes.
0: Right? Not supposed to be in Arabic.
1: Nine.
0: Okay.
1: I don't know where that came from, carry on. I'm getting too comfortable on the show. My weird quirks with my friends are coming out. That's not a good sign, guys. Mask of professionalism, come up, please.
0: So, how is it that you say your name in Farsi?
1: Irfan.
0: Irfan.
1: That's it.
0: That's it?
1: That's it, simple as.
0: It sounds like there's an A there, in a way. Or is it just me?
1: No, it's just you. It's an A. It's okay. Just not as pronounced as... Thickly, I suppose you could describe it.
0: So it's not Irfan, it's Irfan.
1: Yeah, simple. Yeah, basically.
0: Irfan.
1: Yeah.
0: I'm never going to call you the same again. Like, this has changed the trajectory of our entire...
1: Really? This has changed the trajectory?
0: Of course. Like,
1: of all the
0: things.
1: Have you met me?
0: Okay, I'm a very specific person. I like things to be black and white.
1: Oh, so now this is one change. And we established before that you don't like change.
0: Could you imagine? Now I'm realizing that I've been saying your name wrong this whole entire time.
1: Look, you haven't been saying it.
0: How many years? Like 2 years you've been here on the show
1: three
0: now.
1: Three and a half. Oh, two years. Yes, three and a half in the station.
0: Yes, three and a half in the station, but only 2 years on Muscat Canada. Already too much. But...
1: Tell me about it. Why am I still here?
0: But I know, right? But here's the thing, man. I really do see it as, you know, processing this is not normal.
1: But while you're processing that...
0: Irfan.
1: Adi, just say it as you normally would. It's not that big of a deal.
0: Irfan.
1: We have a show to do.
0: No.
1: Who's our dead guy for a Joker quote?
0: I'm still glitching. Wait. Oh, I swear. Why you do this to me now? I need to be less inquisitive. I need to care less about knowing everything. Let's talk about somebody else. Let's talk about Karl Marx.
1: Ooh, yes, please.
0: That's today's philosopher of a choice, and we are ready for today's joke or quote. Let's play our cutesy patootsy.
1: A rom-com jingle. Yeah.
0: I know. Let's do it.
2: Let me tell you about two awesome things. Dad jokes and quotes from dead philosophers. And yes, there is no in-between. If you think that's not crazy enough, catch Muscat Canada to either get a joke or quote. Or we can get really crazy and even get both, all for a good laugh and an elevated mood.
0: We can really get crazy. That's a good laugh and an elevated mood. Who's that? Why am I annoyed at my own voice?
1: No, nobody call Ryan Gosling.
0: I know, right? Call anyone. Today's philosopher of choice was the German philosopher, social and political theorist, economist, journalist, and revolutionary socialist, Karl Marx. Karl Marx. I know we've discussed Karl Marx before.
1: Like a year ago.
0: Yeah, almost. Actually, exactly a year ago.
1: I believe so, yes.
0: Almost a year ago, exactly. Anyhow, we did talk about him before, but I feel like there's so much we couldn't cover. So a part two is... I thought a part two was necessary.
1: I mean, the man had so much to say, he wrote a book.
0: He really did. Marx actually co-authored the Communist Manifesto back in 1848. Now, to talk to you a little bit about Karl Marx, he did develop the theory of historical materialism,

0: analyzing class struggle under capitalism. However, if we're going to talk about his upbringing, okay, he was born on May.
1: Hey, he's a May baby.
0: He was born in May 1818 in Trier. Trier is one of the oldest cities in what is now Germany. Now, he grew up middle class, so he was chilling, right? And it was during a major or a time where there was a major political change in Europe in general. Now, his father, Heinrich Marx, was a successful lawyer. He was a successful lawyer. They converted to Christianity, him and his family. And his mother, Henriette Pressburg, trying to say her name right, Henriette Pressburg, she had, her family at least, had lots and lots of business connections. So she had a business background. Now Marx, he was one of nine kids.
1: But
0: his childhood at home, or at least his home life, was relatively comfortable because he was middle class, but it was intellectually active. So his father had this admiration for Enlightenment thinkers like Voltaire and encouraged Karl to pursue education and rational inquiry. So he wanted him to get into literature and philosophy and all of that. So, as a boy, Marx attended the Friedrich Wilhelm Gymnasium, which was a respected secondary school in Trier. He studied classical subjects, Latin, Greek, history, and literature.
1: Oh, speaking my language.
0: Yes, and some of his school essays already showed an interest in philosophy and questions about society and morality. So, Karl Marx, ever since he was a kiddo, he was into, you know, thinking. He was very philosophical, and he was learning a lot. So I'm super excited to talk a little bit more about some of the quotes that he has mentioned. So you ready for the first one?
1: Yes, please.
0: Karl Marx said this, and I quote, Medicine heals doubt as well as diseases. Let me say that again for the people in the back. Guys, what's up? It's 2 a.m. on any of the conversations we're having today. 7244-2007. That is 7244-2007. Karl Marx said this, and I quote, medicine heals doubts as well as diseases. You need a minute?
1: I have a thought. I'm just trying to articulate it properly. I feel like our buddy Carl here...
0: Is he our buddy?
1: Nah.
0: Continue. Let me not okay.
1: Our chosen dead guy for the week, Carl here, I feel like he's basically advocating not necessarily for medicine in a literal sense, yeah, not necessarily for, you know, healing and whatnot, although perhaps that is a perspective you could take as well. I feel like he's advocating for the sciences in general, overall, regardless of which field we're talking about, because science deals in facts, you know? You could basically take every single science book out there, burn them today, and thousands of years from now, those same conclusions will once again, you know, be made. Scientists are going to reach those same conclusions again. They might come to those same interpretations again because they deal with facts of reality. So I feel like what he's basically saying here is that not only does it heal your body to be well informed, but it can also heal your mind as well because you know how the world works.
0: That is very true. You are actually super close to what this means. You kind of got it.
1: Yay, now, me.
0: Yeah, I'm just going to give like a short little background. Breakdown of this quote. So medicine heals doubts as well as diseases. It means that proper treatment or knowledge doesn't just cure physical ailments, but it also eliminates mental uncertainty. It could calm psychological fears and restores a person's faith and peace of mind. So it gives you hope. It gives you hope. Now, the idea highlights several key concepts. Holistic healing, that true healthcare treats the person as a whole, addressing not just the physical symptoms, but also emotional and mental stress that comes with being sick. And I'm thinking about it. I'm like, yo, when I go to the doctor, I actually had that healthcare not too long ago, right? And I went to the doctor to just get a checkup, but I'm fine. Everything is fine. But as I am going through the checkups, you know, taking a paper, standing in line, waiting for my turn, this whole experience was pretty heavy on me.
1: Yeah, that sounds harrowing, to be honest. Yeah.
0: I was off. I was not coming to work. I was not, I needed a minute just to be, you know, just to take care of myself and my health. So when I was going through that, my anxiety was to the roof, you know, and it's a problem I know the solution for. So there's no point in talking about it, discussing it. Anxiety was just there. But as I, you know, as I was inquiring about my health and I was there and talking to the doctor, there was something very comforting about the knowledge that the doctor was giving me. So I was feeling a lot better.
1: Like
0: my anxiety was getting so much, you know.
1: Like, was the doctor a very calming individual?
0: No,
1: like,
0: was she was just factual.
1: Okay.
0: She was just like, look, it's probably this, isn't that. I'm like, but I'm scared of this. She was like, that will never happen.
1: Okay, then.
0: You know, so she was actually quite factual. She wasn't trying to calm me down, but I could see how that information could make someone, you know, calm down their psychological fears. Like how my anxiety completely went away after I knew the facts. I think what I'm trying to, or why I picked this specifically, is that I know that we kind of live in a world, or at least I do. I live a life feeling like I know too much, and I want to know less.
1: You can never know too much.
0: No,
1: I don't think.
0: It's not that. It's like the kind of pressure that I get from knowing a lot, or the kind of heavy lifting I have to do mentally to process everything that I know.
1: So, are you trying to say that ignorance is bliss?
0: Of course, ignorance is bliss.
1: Okay, then. Just trying to get on the same wavelength.
0: So I feel like I'm trying to remember that sometimes knowledge can also be healing. The knowledge can also put you at a good state of mind. Or knowledge can also give you certainty. The thing is, certainty is not always great. Sometimes you're certain of something and you're like, oh, you know what? I'm certain of this disaster. So just trying to remember, because I've been so overwhelmed thinking that, I mean, like, look at life, right? The world outside of us is crazy.
1: Understatement of the century right there.
0: It's absolutely crazy. And our minds are fishing for escapism like it's no one's business. We're not used to this. We're not used to receiving news around us like this. We're used to seeing it happening in other countries.
1: Yeah, but also think of it this way. Like, back in the day, in order for you to receive news, like, some guy would come to your town, shout the news for one day, and then he would leave. Now, your news is on your phone. It's in your pocket. You just hop on Instagram or wherever, and bam! You know exactly what's happening everywhere all at once. It's information overload. That's going to be overwhelming no matter who you are and what state of mind you're in.
0: Exactly. So, what I'm trying to say, maybe this quote is here to remind us. Medicine heals doubts as well as diseases. Sometimes knowledge of something can be just as healing. You know? Can be just as healing.
1: You know what else can be healing?
0: Can be. No.
1: They do say laughter is the best medicine, Asma.
0: They do. They really do. They really do. Okay, Khalil, let's go.
1: All right. See, even the music bed's ready for the dad joke.
0: I took it down so that this can be quick.
1: Rude. Anyways, so Asma, tell me. How did the dog get all A's on his report card? Take a minute.
0: I'm so scared. So scared. Don't stop seeking knowledge, guys. Don't stop seeking the knowledge. Sometimes the certainty will be positive. Sometimes the certainty will be negative. But hey, that's life, right? Okay, what did the dog do?
1: How did the dog get all A's on his report card?
0: How?
1: He was the teacher's pet. <That's awful. laughs> You laughed.

0: 90.4 Amon FM. It's Isma and our fan here. Thank you again for joining me today, guys, on Muscat Candid. And you too, our fan. Thanks for joining me today. I know we've got messages.
1: We do indeed. We have a message.

0: is from Hassan Al-Balushi, and he says,
1: Hassan, what's up? Long days and pleasant nights, sir.
0: Well, before we get to long days and pleasant nights, he's sending us a lyric, I believe.
1: A what?
0: So it goes, take a moment and let marinate, then call an ambulance. The ground's about to shake. Steve Pointo on the rick. Time to get sick. All hands on deck for this hit. All right, great, sure. Let's move on to the message, actually.
1: Okay.
0: So he says, and I quote, long days and pleasant nights, Chief Asma and unnamed vigilante Irfan.
1: Unnamed vigilante?
0: Unnamed vigilante. No, Hassan.
1: That's crazy.
0: I'm Batman. Anyways, I had to.
1: Unnamed vigilante is crazy. But we love Hassan for it.
0: It's giving Daredevil vibes. Anyways, moving on. He says, Karl Marx, where shall I begin? Boy, do I have beef with this guy.
1: I mean, so do I. But
0: I think we all kind of do to some degree.
1: Yeah, we all kind of do. We have to. let's really be honest. We have to. But he was definitely an intellectual. I can't take that away from him. I will not leave knowledge untouched as long as it's exposed and you know, ready for me to consume it. Because really think about it. We need to have an open mind if we're talking about philosophy. We need to talk about the people we agree with, the people we disagree with. And I think that's the point. I'd rather have a philosopher I disagree with than one I do agree with. Because if I disagree with someone, that's when I feel personally that I get to learn something new.
0: I echo those sentiments. And Hassan continues to say, where shall I begin? Boy, do I have beef with this guy.
1: What did Karl ever do to you, Hassan? Like, you do realize, like, he was alive in the 1800s.
0: Anyways, he says, talk about trying to change the world for the worst. That's all I'ma say.
1: Ah, that's what he's saying.
0: Mm-hmm. I wish you guys a happy Eid. Happy Eid right back to you. I'm going to eat shawarma as a pre-celebration. Take care, y'all. Truth and courage.
1: Every time Hassan WhatsApps us,
0: he's about to eat.
1: No, it's not that.
0: Okay.
1: No. I mean, yes, he does. He
0: it's his lunchtime, to be fair.
1: During his lunchtime.
0: Yeah.
1: But here's the thing: every time he WhatsApps us, I want biryani. Every time Hassan WhatsApps us, I want biryani.
0: Asma, don't blame Hassan. You want biryani regardless.
1: That is true, but Hassan is a very good trigger. You know. Listen, I'm not saying this because I'm complaining. I know it sounds like I have a lot of attitude, but I'm not complaining. If anything, I will definitely get biryani after this. Yeah, I'm going to go get my nails done first. But biryani has
0: biryani
1: to come
0: first.
1: The nails.
0: Biryani before the nails.
1: There's no time. I got to go there at 3:30.
0: Okay, eat while you're getting your nails done. I don't know how
1: I'm
0: that's going to work.
1: I'm going to eat biryani. Okay, here's the thing, Hassan, and I need your 2 cents on this one, right? Sometimes I have nails that in a bright color or a light color. So every time I eat biryani, it turns, you know, it turns orange and kind of yellow. So how do you feel about people using gloves to eat their biryani? Because there's no way I'm using a spoon. There's no way I'm a very logical person.
0: Nobody even offered you cutlery and you're already offended.
1: Exactly.
0: No,
1: exactly.
0: Nobody said anything about cutlery, Asma.
1: So leave me alone. I have so many feelings.
0: Evidently.
1: So I need to use my hands. How do you feel about me using gloves? I'm going to use them anyway. But like, as a fellow biryani lover, Hassan, any thoughts about this? I have no problem discussing this and ignoring Karl Marx for today.
0: Well, Hassan's currently typing something. So while he's typing, let's talk about Karl Marx.
1: Let's do it.
0: We still have a show to do, Asma.
1: We still do. Now, Karl Marx was a German philosopher, social and political theorist, economist, journalist, and revolutionary socialist. And obviously, one of Hassan's mortal enemies.
0: How? Karl Marx is dead.
1: Yo. He said this, and I quote, Karl Marx said, Greek philosophy.
0: Okay. You're walking on thin ice, Karl. What do you got to say about the Greeks?
1: Greek philosophy seems to have met with something.
0: Uh-huh.
1: With which a good tragedy is not supposed to meet. Namely, a dull ending. I'm going to say this again for
2: Excuse
1: the people.
2: Excuse you.
1: I'm going to say this again. The people in the back need to hear this again, Arfan.
0: Okay.
1: Karl Marx said this, and I quote, Greek philosophy seems to have met with something with which a good tragedy is not supposed to meet, namely a dull ending.
0: Okay, Karl, this is what I have to say to you, buddy. Okay, how many people do you know who have beef with Homer or Hesiod? Not many. How many people out there have beef with you? The entire planet, apparently. So you leave the Greeks alone, my guy.
1: You know what? I got this, Orfan.
0: Please do. Because I am triggered right now. You carry on.
1: I can see that. I mean, I knew you're going to have some feelings, but triggered? What pattern is your brain recognizing right now? What do you mean you're triggered?
0: I cannot take any criticism against the Greeks. Or Greek literature, anyway.
1: You know, I've actually tried to do this to him earlier at some point, my dear audience. I failed. Like, I knew that I was playing with forces. I cannot...
0: Provide us with the context, please.
1: Karl Marx said this, and I quote, "Greek philosophy seems to have met with something with which a good tragedy is not supposed to meet, namely a dull ending." You know what, guys? What do you think this means? WhatsApp us on 7244-2007. What do you think this means? On 7244-2007, "Greek philosophy seems to have met with something with which a good tragedy is not supposed to meet, namely a dull ending." Now, Marx was expressing his dissatisfaction with how Hellenistic philosophy, like Stoicism, skepticism, you know, how they were often viewed. Arfan, you're okay?
0: Yeah, I'm fine. Yeah.
1: Okay, so he argued. He was arguing that while these classical Greek, you know, philosophy has reached its, you know, heroic peak, especially with Aristotle, and you have to agree this is history, its decline was kind of widely perceived as an anti-climax or a dull anti-heroic frizzle rather than this dramatic, meaningful end. So what his intention was to actually defend these later schools rather than a dull ending. What he's arguing is that the post-Aristotelian philosophy was a period where Greek philosophy or Greek philosophical ideas were transforming into something a bit more practical. Now, here's what I think. I like some Greek philosophy as much as the next party man. Stoicism, skepticism, and all of that. I think that's great. But it does push me personally sometimes. I don't know how everybody else feels about it. To each their own. But for me, it makes me intellectualize my feelings instead of feeling them. Makes me intellectualize my mental state instead of experiencing it. But this was when I did way too much Greek philosophy.
0: Yeah, I was just going to say, it sounds like you were deeply entrenched.
1: Because you could be here and be like, oh, it's all zen and it's all patience and nothing matters. And you know, it's great. But then at some point, I felt a little trapped in the idea of things instead of experiencing them or feeling them. But this is something I have faced, and I, you know, maybe somebody relates. WhatsApp is on 7244-2007, and let me know. It's more like, let's say you got upset, somebody, your friend hurt you.
0: Sure.
1: Right? They lied to you, whatever. They did something. And you go like, hey, my friend did something wrong, therefore, they should not be in my life anymore. And there is no point of me appreciating this person any longer within my life. Like, I don't see the point. I don't see anything. So in my mind, I'm like, I'm not even supposed to be sad about this. I'm supposed to just let this go. Because this person does not, or have not earned, the space to remain in my life. So I'd be thinking that and be like, you know what? I got other friends anyway. And as much as all of that is great, sometimes intellectualizing what is happening with my friend could distract me from feeling the loss or the grief of losing a friend. For example.
0: Can I throw...
1: So sometimes Greek philosophy at some point did push me to that kind of mindset. But it's not the philosophy's fault. I'm me.
0: I actually wanted to throw into my defense for Greek philosophy right now. Let's keep one thing in mind, right? We're currently reading a translation of these quotes. We're not reading them in the original context in which they were presented 3,000 years ago, however old these quotes are.

0: All right, they're from antiquity. They're from classical period, basically. And they were in a completely different language. And here's the thing to know about ancient Greek anything, whether it's philosophy, mythology, history, whatever it may be. Scholars and academics, in my opinion, have a habit, sometimes a nasty habit, of not making it relatable and instead trying to intellectualize it. So I posit a theory that maybe these quotes can be, relatable. It's just that the relatability was lost in favor of it seeming much more intellectual than it actually was. So my advice to anyone getting deep into Greek philosophy, don't just read it and analyze it. Actually do ponder on what it's trying to say, but more importantly, take a look at who the Greeks influenced afterwards. Because the more you look at their, then contemporary influences who came after them, say during the medieval period or say during the Renaissance and afterwards, or even today, current modern day philosophers, see what inspirations they took from them, because they more than likely are capable of making it much more relatable and not, purely an intellectual study. Just my argument.
1: No, you're right on point, because this is exactly what Karl Marx actually meant with this, His intention was to defend these later schools rather than a dull ending. He's arguing that post, Aristotle philosophy was a period where Greek philosophical ideas transformed into something a bit practical, worldly mindset that later defined the Roman Empire. And he famously countered that in quotes, "The death of the hero resembles the setting of the sun, not the bursting of an inflated frog." I know.
0: Put that on a t-shirt.
1: I
0: Anyways, we
1: know.
0: got a few
1: Right?
0: messages.
1: Right? Let's go, messages.
0: So they're related to your question earlier. Are gloves okay to wear?
1: That's a very important question. And Karl Marx is great. But this, what does Hassan say?
0: Well, we have a message from Ali Guava and
1: Let's go,
0: Hassan.
1: Ali Guava. Let's go, Hassan.
0: So Ali Guava says, most foods, gloves are okay. Everyone can choose to partake or not. Very diplomatic answer there,
1: I
0: Ali
1: hear you.
0: Guava.
1: I hear you.
0: And Hassan says, gloves are a good option, mainly because the biryani is hot, but otherwise, I don't see why not.
1: You know what? Thank you for validating me, guys.
0: And he continues to say, and by the way, Arfan, I have a lot of beef with a lot of dead guys. Why do you think I purged 80% of the books on my bookshelves? Hassan, they're dead. This beef is very one-sided. Unless you're gonna pick up a Ouija board and argue with them in real life, I don't see how this is gonna pan out, to be honest. It's like being in a long-distance relationship. It's not gonna work, guys. I'm just saying, if the guy's dead, leave him be.
1: You're absolutely correct. You know what? This is funny enough. We don't need a dad joke.
0: Nah, skip. Let's give him a dad joke. Who needs it? Yeah. Enjoy a
1: Fahla?
0: song break, please.
1: No. Let's play it.
0: Aw, okay,
1: Okay, you
0: fine.
1: don't seem happy about it.
0: Well, the next one's a classic, so maybe it will cheer somebody up.
1: Who? I'm
0: What
1: happy. Let's do it, let's do it, let's do it.
0: did the beach say when the tide came in?
1: This one is a classic. But I can't remember. What did it say?
0: Long time no see.
1: Do you love these
0: No,
1: jokes?
0: they're terrible.
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Dad jokes and quotes from dead philosophers. And yes, there is no in-between. If you think that's not crazy enough, catch Muscat Canada to either get a joke or quote. Or we can get really crazy and even get both. All for a good laugh and an elevated mood.

0: back. It's Esma and Irfan here, and we're back with another round of today's joke or quote. Now, just a quick recap. Today's philosopher of choice was the German philosopher, social and political theorist, Karl Marx, who co-authored the Communist Manifesto back in 1848. Here's a fun fact about Karl Marx. Now, his ideas and their subsequent development, collectively known as Marxism.
1: Yes.
0: Isn't that such a cool name?
1: I mean, yeah, it's based on his last
0: Marxism.
1: Name. Yeah, so you, do you think if I was to come up with a philosophy, it'd be called Arjumiism?
0: Why not?
1: Yeah, or maybe Urfiism. Let's go with my first name. Why not?
0: But no. Arjumiism. I see that. See Arjumiism. I see that. I mean, like, we have... For anybody who's also Ajmi,
1: they're like, this guy does not represent us. Absolutely not. No way.
0: Kindly weigh in on 724-42007. Look, it's your tribe. It's you said it. I am merely a supportive co-host of it.
1: I just put the idea out there, guys.
0: Put the idea out there.
1: Yeah, nobody fist fight me, okay?
0: Yeah, but like, see, my ideas only involve me. Like, for example, for me, if I have a set of philosophies, I'm going to call it the Esmaism.
1: Okay, but see, like, look at Karl Marx, right? It's his last name.
0: That is very true.
1: It's not Karlism.
0: Right?
1: Yeah, like, it's Marxism, or however it's pronounced.
0: But come on, wouldn't that be, like, so cool?
1: Karlism?
0: Yeah.
1: The philosophy of Carl. I cannot take this seriously.
0: Because none of us take it. Back to Karl Marx, man. He said this in a quote. Mr. Marxism. He said this in a quote. While the miser is merely a capitalist gone mad, the capitalist is a rational miser. I'm going to say this again. For the people in the back. While the miser is merely a capitalist gone mad, the capitalist is a rational miser. Now, if you're hearing of the word miser for the first time, a miser is a person who hoards wealth and spends as little money as possible, often living in, you know, by denying themselves even basic necessities just to avoid, you know, parting with their cash.
1: Oh, God, I heard stories. Not about anyone I know, just people years and years and years ago. Supposedly, sometime...
0: I've worked with people like that.
1: I'm not surprised, to be
0: honest.
1: I've
0: seen myself redo, you know, like, days and days work of, you know, days and days of contract work for, like, 100 base or 200 base. Like, I've done that.
1: You're
0: joking,
1: dude. Come on now.
0: It happens. Yo, I'm not saying any names. I'm not talking about any. You know what? It's the past. It's the past. Karl Marx said this in a quote, while the miser is merely a capitalist gone mad, the capitalist is a rational miser. What's up, us guys, to weigh in on 724-42007. That is 724-42007. While the miser is merely a capitalist gone mad, a capitalist is a rational miser. Hasa, what do you think? Orfano, do you think?
1: Well, oh God, I mean, look, nobody loves a miser, okay? For several reasons.
0: You know, the worst is working for one.
1: I can't, ooh, actually, no, never mind. Boy, do I have stories. Let's not get into it.
0: So do I. I'm trying to chill.
1: Yeah, let's not get into it.
0: I'm trying to chill. And the thing is, like, okay, you see this among Omanis, but not as often as you see it with, you know. Never mind.
1: In your voice, Asma, we don't need to get into it. But yes, so a miser is a capitalist gone mad, and a capitalist is a rational miser.
0: That's
1: ultimately,
0: true.
1: Regardless of, you know, who you're talking about here, it's still somebody who's hoarding wealth, one way or the other. It's still an individual who is hoarding wealth at the expense of the common man, and basically. But the capitalist might, did I say might enough times?
0: Yeah.
1: Have enough common decency to at the very least pour some of that wealth back into the community from

0: which he took it from to begin with.
1: See, this is what Karl Marx is exploring exactly. He's exploring how wealth accumulation differs between the miser and the capitalist, noting that while both share an obsession with accumulating wealth, why am I laughing? Even though both are sharing this obsession with accumulating wealth, their methods are very different. So you have the miser on one hand, right? The miser will hoard the money, lock it away.
0: Yes.
1: By locking it away. Because this wealth will become removed from circulation, as you said. So it remains stagnant. The capitalist, on the other hand, understands that money must circulate in order to multiply. So you want to make more money, you gotta circulate it, you know?
0: You wanna make money, you gotta spend money.
1: Exactly. By investing wealth back into production, the capitalist ensures their money generates more money, making their greed, quote unquote, rational. While the miser is merely a capitalist gone mad, the capitalist is a rational miser. What do you guys think? What's up? Us to weigh in on 7244-2007. That is 7244-2007. I have very little knowledge in finance and accumulating wealth, obviously. So I'm not going to get into that. But hoarding money by locking it away does, you know, subject your money to remain stagnant. It's true. A lot of financial experts agree on this. And if you want money to make more money, then you have to circulate it in order for it to multiply, invest back into production and all of that good stuff. I know it's not black and white. Again, not a financial expert, but maybe somebody listening to us is. Maybe somebody listening to us knows more a little bit about what we're talking about than we do. What's up, us guys? Weigh in. 7244-2007. That is 7244-2007. I do learn from you guys more than you think.
0: Onto a dad joke?
1: Okay.
0: Okay, well, here's the thing. I did present a dad joke, but I'm not going to read it out because one of our listeners has actually provided one for us.
1: Okay, let's go!
0: So, this is from Awesome.
1: Let's go, Awesome!
0: First off, he has a message for you.
1: For me?
0: Yes, he says, Asma, I gotta say that I really like that you don't try to force the American accent and you keep your OG Omani accent.
1: Okay, I see you. I'm snapping to that. Thank you, Awesome. Appreciate you.
0: And you're
1: very
0: know,
1: humbled. What?
0: You humble?
1: Of course I am.
0: Sure.
1: What? I adore my audiences. I adore the fans and our listeners. And every time, you know, I see myself making somebody happy or someone that I don't know paying me a compliment, realizing how hard I work on having things sound the way they sound like, I am humbled. Because when I do this, I'm a little self-centered. So it's all about trying to get this right. You know, yes, I have a purpose that's outside of that. But in terms of, like, how I get the work done, I'm pretty self-centered and in my head trying to get this art form out there. So when I see people resonating, connecting, giving me feedback that is this positive, it means I put a smile on Awesome's face at some point.
0: And he might just be putting a smile on our face because he gave us a dad joke.
1: Let's do it.
0: So, what did, Asma, the sushi say to the bee?
1: What did the sushi say to the bee?
0: Wasabi.
1: I did not expect that.
0: Neither did
1: Awesome.
0: I've never seen this anywhere.
1: You know
0: That's
1: what?
0: Good.
1: Awesome. Do you want to just get us dad jokes every week?
0: You'll make my life easier.
1: Management is not going to go with this. They'll be like, we pay you to produce this content. Awesome, shout out to you guys. Thank you so much for hanging out with us so far. Hope you guys enjoyed today's joke or quote. Me and Arfan are going to go on a short break and we'll be back.

0: 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This is Irfan Al Ajmi alongside Asma.
1: Hey.
0: And this is Muscat Candid. And
1: we're
0: about to play a round of Slang Mania. And this time we're taking it all the way back to the roaring 1950s, Asma. 1950s United States. Are you ready?
1: Yes, but let's give everybody a recap of what Slang Mania is.
0: So Slang Mania is the game we play every single Monday. I'm going to present Asma with a piece of slang, and she has to figure out what it means.
1: And I gotta win.
0: And you gotta win.
1: I gotta win.
0: And if you don't win, you're a sore loser. Now, these slangs, they tend to be outdated, or they might just be exclusive to a certain part in the world. Like, sometimes we bring Australian slang. They're still in use, but nobody outside of Australia has ever heard of them. Anyways, today we're doing 1950 slang, meaning nobody still alive has heard them. Okay, that's a lie. That's not how math works. Anyways, you ready?
1: This was a lot.
0: This was a lot.
1: You did a lot there.
0: Are you ready?
1: Yes.
0: All right, Asma. Slang number one.
1: Guys, just in case you have a guess of what anything means, WhatsApp is on 7244-2007. I cannot see any of these answers, but Irfan can, and we'll be more than happy to give you a shout-out. And he'll reveal if your answer is correct or not.
0: Yes.
1: WhatsApp is on 7244-2007. 7244-2007. Also, you get to help me, you know, cheat.
0: What a sore loser. Anyways, are you ready?
1: First of all, I did not lose, nor was I sore. So I mean, don't understand.
0: You dislike losing so much you're willing to cheat to win. So
1: I am trying to drive engagement. Why does everything have to be... Let's hear the slang.
0: Slang number one. Ain't that a bite?
1: I'm sensing attitude.
0: This definitely has attitude.
1: Ain't that a bite?
0: Oh, ain't that a bite?
1: Ain't that a bite? Yeah, it reminds me of this. It reminds me of the slang that we have here.
0: Oh, which piece?
1: But I need to make sure that I got the, you know, I got the meaning right first. Okay, ain't that a bite?
0: Ain't that a bite?
1: Kind of like when you're looking at someone and you're like, well, you kind of got what you deserved, right?
0: Not particularly, no. No.
1: Okay.
0: It's not that.
1: What do you guys think? Let us know. Ain't that a bite? I don't know, man. Is it brushing off bad news?
0: You could use it in that context, actually.
1: Like,
0: yeah.
1: For example, like, you know, somebody's like, oh, we don't got off tomorrow. We all have to come back to work. And you're like, ain't that a bite?
0: Okay, and what does that mean?
1: Like, it means... Hashay, anyway. How unfortunate.
0: I mean, you know what? I'm willing to give this one to you. Because it's basically another way of saying, that's too bad.
1: In a way,
0: yeah.
1: But not necessarily.
0: Yeah,
1: you're not
0: yeah.
1: saying that's too bad. You're just more like...
0: You're giving it attitude, you know?
1: Exactly. Like really?
0: Like it's like you...
1: You know?
0: It's like you didn't do something at work and your boss walks up to you and's like, hey, by the way, you never submitted that thing. Ain't that a bite?
1: Yeah. It's kind of like looking at someone and I'm like, well, tough luck.
0: Yeah, exactly.
1: Yeah, you are. That's what it's giving.
0: Mm-hmm. That's exactly what it is. So, yeah, it's another way of saying that. Like,
1: so it just means tough luck.
0: Basically.
1: Okay.
0: Heck yeah. Okay. Good to know, pal. And you just, like, you don't care about what the problem is.
1: It's more like, you know what? This is the equivalent. You know what? Today we go like, K.
0: Yeah.
1: And we give them a thumbs up. Our mothers don't know. They thumbs up everything we send them.
0: Oh, God, yeah.
1: Okay.
0: Like, sometimes I'm like, is my mother mad at me? Why did she thumbs
1: outside,
0: up that?
1: Outside of professional contact. I mean, among colleagues, among bosses, a thumbs up just regularly means okay. Anything outside of it, it's just K.
0: Yeah, like if my friend gives me a thumbs up, I'm like, okay, so that's how it is. Okay.
1: Do you know what I mean?
0: Okay. We're going to have a fist fight later. Okay.
1: Like there's
0: okay.
1: somebody I was beefing with. Okay. And I saw this person in public. So I was sitting there with some of the girls I know and we're just hanging out, having a good time. And this person comes through and says, hello. Now, mind you, me and her, we're not on good terms. But she comes through to say hello anyway.
0: The audacity.
1: I say hello back because it's public and unpleasant. But then that's it. Like, okay, now go back to your table. Go back to, you know, your table of whatever.
0: You know, that reminds me of something my mother says.
1: So this person was like, you know, like, oh, it was so nice to see you. No, it wasn't.
2: Oh, God.
1: It wasn't nice to anything.
0: Oh, Lord.
1: So my response to her was K. Right.
0: Wow. Like,
1: right, K.
0: Okay, the first half of what you said reminded me of something my mother used to say, or still says, rather. She says the response to a hello is a hello. We don't need to be nice afterwards.
1: I agree. I completely agree. Like, hello, hi.
0: Yep, that's
1: halas.
0: Halas, yeah. Like, the common courtesy, the social norm has been established. Now you go do you, I go do me. Well, let's go our separate ways.
1: See, the thing is, like, I am not going to reject somebody's greeting. So
0: right.
1: If you greet me, I'm going to greet you right back.
0: Mm-hmm.
1: I'm just not going to initiate. I'm not going to initiate. Nor will I entertain small talk.
0: Fair. For the sake of time, though, because we do need to leave and ready the studio up for the news, let's go into that second slang. No? Okay, we'll save it for next week then, shall we?
1: You can see that it's 15 seconds.
0: Yeah, I figured.
1: Oh,
0: can we get away with this? Can we get away with this? Can we, like, push it? Can we get it done in 3 minutes?
1: No,
0: we cannot.
1: No, you cannot.
0: Excuse you, I feel 90.
1: offended. 90.5, I'm on a fan. Special thank you to Urfan. Do not be offended when it's purely the truth.
0: I will always be offended by the truth.
1: I know, it's such a problem.
0: You'll
1: never make it. Thank you so much, Urfan, for all your efforts, guys. Catch Urfan and Ajmi Mondays and Thursdays at 1 p.m. on Muscat Canada. We're going to go on a short break. We've got the news bulletin approaching at 2:30, and we shall continue rocking and rolling right after.

Good afternoon. This is the 2:30 p.m. news bulletin from Radio Sultan Itef Oman, and here are today's headlines. His Majesty the Sultan will perform the Blessed Eid al-Adha prayer for the year 1447 Hijri at the Sultan Qaboos Mosque in the Wilaya of Sahar. Pilgrims head to Mina to spend the day of Tarawiyah in preparation for performing the greatest pillar of Hajj by standing at the holy plains of Arafat. His Excellency the Foreign Minister and Her Excellency the High Representative of the European Union for Foreign Affairs and Security Policy during a call exchange views on regional developments. And the Sultanate of Oman and the Republic of India sign a renewal of a Memorandum of Understanding in the field of maritime security. Those were the headlines. Now for the news in details. His Majesty Sultan Haytham bin Tariq sent a cable of greetings to His Excellency President Mikhail Kavalashvili of Georgia on the occasion of his country's National Day. A statement issued today by the Diwan of Royal Court reads as follows. With the advent of Blessed Eid al-Adha, His Majesty Sultan Haytham bin Tariq will perform the Blessed Eid al-Adha prayer for the year 1447 Hijri at the Sultan Qaboos Mosque in the Wilaya of Sahar in North Al-Batna Governorate. Accompanying His Majesty in the prayer will be a number of their Highnesses, members of the royal family, their excellencies, the ministers and advisors, commanders of the Sultan's armed forces, the Royal Oman Police and other security bodies, members of the states and Shura councils, their excellencies, the undersecretaries, walis, and a number of chief executive officers, as well as a gathering of sheikhs, dignitaries, and citizens. On this blessed occasion, the Diwan of Royal Court extends its warmest congratulations and best wishes to His Majesty the Sultan, praying to the Almighty Allah that this be an occasion of goodness, blessings, and joy for His Majesty, all citizens and residents of our beloved country, and Muslims in general all over the world. Pilgrims headed to Mina today to the 8th of Dhul-Hijjah to spend the day of Tarawiyah in preparation for heading tomorrow to the plains of Arafat to perform the greatest pillar of Hajj. The Omani Hajj mission affirmed the readiness of facilities and services as well as the provision of safety and comfort requirements at the Mina camp to receive pilgrims from the Sultanate of Oman, whose number this year stands at around 14,000 pilgrims. His Excellency Sayyid Badr bin Hamad al-Busaidi, Foreign Minister, received a phone call from Her Excellency Khaja Kallas, High Representative of the European Union for Foreign Affairs and Security Policy and Vice President of the European Commission. During the call, the two sides exchanged views on regional developments and expressed their support for efforts to resume maritime navigation and end the tension in the region. The call also addressed the existing cooperation and partnership between the Sultanate of Oman and the European Union. The Sultanate of Oman, represented by the Maritime Security Center in Muscat, signed a renewal of a Memorandum of Understanding with the Republic of India in the field of maritime security. The MOU was signed on behalf of the Sultanate of Oman by Rear Admiral Saif bin Nasser al-Rahabi, Commander of the Royal Navy of Oman and Chairman of the Maritime Security Committee, and on behalf of India by His Excellency Godvarthi Venkata Srinivas, Ambassador of the Republic of India to the Sultanate of Oman. The MOU aims to sustain cooperation between the two countries and exchange expertise in maritime security to ensure the safety of maritime navigation. This is Radio Sultanate of Oman. In international news, diplomatic efforts to end the war between the United States and Iran continue. The Chinese Foreign Ministry stated that President Xi Jinping met with Pakistani Prime Minister Shahbaz Sharif in Beijing. The Chinese president affirmed his country's readiness to support any efforts that could lead to a peace agreement between the two sides, expressing appreciation for Islamabad's constructive role in efforts to end the war.
For his part, the Pakistani Prime Minister said that significant progress had been made towards achieving peace in the region, adding that negotiations were moving in the right direction. Three people were killed in Israeli strikes targeting two vehicles and a motorcycle in southern Lebanon. The attacks continue on an almost daily basis between Israel and Hezbollah despite the ceasefire agreement remaining in effect. Lebanese President Joseph Aoun affirmed today that Israel's withdrawal from southern Lebanon is a national demand that cannot be compromised, stressing that the state will work to achieve it through negotiations with Washington set to host a new round of talks early next month. A Palestinian was martyred and another injured during Israeli shelling targeting separate locations in the Gaza Strip. The Palestinian Ministry of Health stated that a young man was martyred after succumbing to wounds sustained 2 days earlier in the Mawasi area of Khan Yunis. Another Palestinian was injured in an Israeli airstrike targeting a house in El Maghazi camp. Four people were killed and dozens injured in a Russian attack targeting the Ukrainian capital, Kyiv. In Russia, two people were killed in Ukrainian strikes targeting the border regions of Belgorod and Bryansk. The Russian Defense Ministry announced the interception and destruction of no fewer than 3,897 Ukrainian drones over Russian territory during the past week. At least 16 people have died as a severe heat wave sweeps across large parts of southern India amidst health warnings. Temperatures exceeded 45 degrees Celsius in several cities, while the Indian Meteorological Department had earlier this week warned of above-average temperatures and severe heat wave conditions. That was the international news. Now for a recap of the headlines. His Majesty the Sultan will perform the Blessed Eid al-Adha prayer for the year 1447 Hijri at the Sultan Qaboos Mosque in the Wilaya of Sohar. Pilgrims head to Mina to spend the day of Tarwiyah in preparation for performing the greatest pillar of Hajj by standing at the holy plains of Arafat. His Excellency the Foreign Minister and Her Excellency the High Representative of the European Union for Foreign Affairs and Security Policy during a call exchange views on regional developments. And the Sultanate of Oman and the Republic of India sign a renewal of a Memorandum of Understanding in the field of maritime security. That was today's 2:30 p.m. news bulletin from Radio Sultanate of Oman. Next one will be at 5 p.m. this evening. Thank you.

I'm with the gang, they keep asking where your crew at. She like, they on the way, you should already knew that. Yeah, you talking, let me see if you can back it up. Ryan in the SF 90 and I'm acting up. I like staring at the money while they stacking up. Don't pay attention to the haters, they just act.

0: 90.4 Oman FM. It's Esma here, and here's your traffic update. We've got some slow-moving traffic on the 18th of November Street as you are approaching Al Mawj roundabout. Some traffic on the Sultan Qaboos Road as you're heading towards Mualah as you are approaching Burj Al Sahwa. Heavy flow of traffic on the Sultan Thumaini bin Saeed Road as you are heading towards Burj Al Sahwa. It's back-to-back traffic on that road. I would suggest avoiding it if you can. Heavy traffic surrounding Mazun Street. It looks like everybody is outside shopping for Eid. 90.4 Oman FM, it's Esma here, and that was your traffic update. Let me know if I missed out on anything. You can WhatsApp us your traffic updates on 7244-2007. That is 7244-2007. Bis-salama and drive safe.
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0: 11 by Nicki Minaj featuring Rihanna for Nicki's debut album, Pink Friday. Let's pop a Muscle Candid. What's going on? We're almost at the end of today's show. Love, love, love this song. What a throwback. I've got Tech N9ne lined up for you next with Fragile, and I'll be back.
1: You said you'd never ever break.

92.4 Oman FM. It's Esma here concluding today's Muscat Candid. Thank you so much for tuning in, for listening, for all your constant support. Special thank you to Urfan Al-Ajmi who joined us today. On today's joke or quote, in case you missed it, we do upload episodes of our joke or quote on our SoundCloud. 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Thank you so much for listening, for tuning in, for all your constant support. 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For now, though, you got the Sunset Drive at 4 p.m. Bye, bubs.

got her out, slowly drifting away, drifting away. Wave after wave, wave after wave, slowly drifting, drifting away. And it feels like I'm drowning, pulling against the stream.

0: On Saturday morning, May 23rd, the National Museum in Muscat opened 1 to 1 million Italian design stories under the patronage of Her Highness Sayyida Mayan bin Shahab Al Said, which is an exhibition developed through a collaboration between the Adi Design Museum in Milan and the National Museum in Oman. Walking through the space, what was seen was everyday items presented almost like personalities. Examples include a soft red chair that curls around the body almost maternally, and a desk lamp that leans forward like a person collecting seashells. But other than aesthetic appeal, the exhibition also showcases how ordinary objects can define identity and industry. After the ceremony, I spoke to His Excellency Pierluigi D'Elia, ambassador of the Italian Republic to the Sultanate of Oman, about the role of Italian design and the importance of cultural exchange.
1: 1 to 1 million, the history of Italian design, it's an exhibition of high cultural value and very inspiring for young designers here in Oman. It was realized specifically for Oman. During the exhibition, you can see how design is an added value for simple objects, like, for example, a pen with the iconic tratto pen, to very valued objects like a Ferrari car. So design is really important to give economic value, to give artistic value to objects. So through product design and the collaboration in this sector, we can enhance also the friendship and the strengthening of the relationship between Italy and Oman. In particular, you can see how this exhibition, which was done through the cooperation between the National Museum and Adi National Museum, realized a full immersion thanks to the dialogue between the illustrations and the objects. So each object has a very specific history, and its narrative, it's also told through this amazing illustration. So I have to thank Andrea Cancellato, which is the director of Adi Design Museum, and Jamal Al-Muzawi, His Excellency, the Secretary General of the National Museum, for bringing Italian design stories to Oman.
2: Do you think that such exhibitions play a role in cultural diplomacy?
1: But also because, like, the National Museum is developing a lot of projects for youth engagement and for fostering a social and economic development. And this is one of the sectors where this youth engagement and this development can happen. So Italy is contributing a lot also to the implementation of the Vision 2014. And this is, I think, a sector where there is a lot of potential for Omani youth.

0: for because it, it is, there is a lot of potential in creativity and also in the application of arts to industry and to products.
1: Right. Can you tell us a bit about some of the objects exhibited today?
0: Yes, you can. The most iconic project today, it's a pen that you can buy everywhere for 1 euro. But if you go to the Adi Design Museum in Milan, you will pay 15 euros to see it showcased. So this really shows you concretely how design is an art and how it can be applied to everyday products. Then obviously we have the Ferrari here in Oman. There is the iconic Ferrari Dino in yellow Modena, which is showcased. And also there you can see how the mechanics of a car is blended with the beauty of Italian design. Other products, I mean, there are bestsellers like the cartel chair or the sofas. I mean, every single object has really a story to tell.
1: How important is design to the Italian cultural identity?
0: It is part of our way of life. You know, we promote it through everything that it's really dear to our heart. For example, fashion, furniture, and all this. It has a long history. Some of these products, for example, were done in the 50s, so more than 70 years ago. And you see how this tradition hold on. So it is important for a beautiful country to cultivate this beauty also through all the things that it produces.
1: I also spoke to Maria Pina Poletta, general coordinator at the Adi Design Museum, who explained how the exhibition was designed to make industrial inventions feel less distant and more human through the art of humor and storytelling.
2: This exhibition is the result of 2 years of collaboration with National Museum in Oman. We bring here a narrative of what is Italian design through a multi-layer exhibition made by objects, made by stories, and made by original illustration made for an illustrator of Italy.
1: As you can see in the exhibition, there are many objects like sofas, ceramics, coffee sets, and it's illustrated in a quite playful way. So do you think it's important for them to have some personality?
2: Yeah, for sure. Actually, this exhibition is a multi-layer exhibition. We have objects, we have the narratives, so stories that explain why those objects are so important, and then we have this original illustration that allow to see this object from a different point of view. More ironic, if you want, somehow elegant and I mean, because the objects without stories are always like impersonal.
1: Absolutely. So what was your favorite piece out of the exhibition?
2: I think that my favorite piece is the Luisa, which is the chair, Franco Albini, because it takes like 15 years in order to be developed. And it's pretty industrial, but at the same time, very aesthetic. Mm-hmm. For example, the legs are put in different positions. So this seems different, but actually are the same form of the leg in order to be more comfortable and aesthetically in a well-shaped.
1: Mm-hmm. And why was the exhibition called One to a Million?
2: The exhibition is called One to 1 Million Italian Design Stories because this capability of Italian design to produce, realize, think objects that can be sold in millions of copies, as for example the installation of the Trattopen that you will see in the center of the exhibition, as well as for example the Ferrari, which is sold in maybe one copy or less than 10, and is deliberately, okay, rare. So we sprang from one to a million objects with different ways to be told.
1: So what do you think makes Italian design so recognizable around the world?
2: Well, for sure, as I said, this capability to be industrial, but at the same time to keep in a very aesthetically renowned forms. And few things like materials, drawings, and technical details, research, all these elements create what is Italian design and make it so different from the other ones.
1: One to a Million Italian Design Stories will continue running at the National Museum in Muscat until November 1st, 2026, inviting visitors to look at more than 70 years of Italian design. More information about the exhibition, timings, and upcoming programming can be found through the National Museum's official platforms. Special thanks to Azam al-Raisi for editing and mixing this piece. This has been Tuqallawati on 90.4 Oman FM.

0: 90.4. Yeah, we back for more with a lot in store. One thing I know for sure is you'll never be bored on 90.4. What is good? Thank you for tuning in to the Sunset Drive. I'm your host, Yusuf.
1: This is Nadia.
2: And I'm your special co-host for the day. It's your boy, P-L-U-T-O. It's that boy, Toski.
0: Toski.
2: How's everybody doing?
0: Is that what we'll call you nowadays? Toski.
2: Come on, you know how I toast things.
0: Hey, yo, Toski.
2: Come on.
0: What's good, bro? How
2: you know, today, I'm coming with a vocabulary range.
0: Okay.
2: That's, oh my God. You're about to see crazy words today.
0: Okay.
1: And you're about to see crazy stuff today because I collected a lot of conspiracies randomly yesterday.
2: Oh, thank you.
1: Yes. I just I just collect content for the show now for fun. And then I'm like, well, I'm going to share everything with everyone.
2: I've got content.
1: I have things to share with all of you. Dear listener, let us know what you're up to this Eid. Eid Mubarak in advance. And also later we'll say it to you again. But if you want to text us what you're up to and how you're doing today, our WhatsApp number is 724-42007. Are you on your way back home? Are you... Yeah, let us know where you're at, what you're doing. We want to hear from you because then we won't hear from you for a while. So let us know now.
2: Long minute.
0: Holiday.
2: I just want to ask all of y'all, how has the start of the day been for y'all?
1: I've never seen Pluto so randomly happy.
0: Yeah.
2: You know,
1: actually,
2: I
1: just
2: have,
1: kidding. You are quite
0: in with
1: baseline happy.
0: With a pep in his step.
1: Yeah.
2: So you know what it is?
1: Oh.
2: Usually, when I start my mornings, I'm in a state of torpor. And I feel like...
1: Torpor!
2: It's No, it's not
1: torpor a torpor is like laziness.
2: Yeah, where you just don't feel like doing anything.
1: Yeah.
2: It's like, come on, we know
1: lassitude.
2: Vocab. We all know vocab. Like
0: lethargic.
2: Lethargic.
1: Oh, I like
2: lethargic
1: lassitude,
2: is more food related, I feel like. You know? But like...
0: Lugubrious.
1: No, that's more sad.
2: That's more sad.
1: But no, lassitude means like mentally sluggish.
2: Yeah, it's like you're lazy to get out of bed, you know? Yeah. So today, I got up at 7.
0: Wow,
2: I drove from Sana'a to Muscat. I picked up some stuff, arranged some stuff. I went to get bagels for the first time in my life. I've never had bagels.
1: Ever?
2: Yeah.
0: I like bagels.
2: Salt melt beef with cheese, something like that, with caramelized onions.
1: Bagels are such a superior carbohydrate.
2: My life has been changed.
1: They're
2: completely.
1: Like if a potato was a piece of bread.
2: Oh,
1: they're just such
2: a
1: dense
2: example.
1: Carb. And a nutritionist told me once that one bagel is the equivalent of 4 slices of toast.
0: Guys,
2: I mean, listen. Can I be real with you? Ain't nobody care about carbs and stuff. Today, I'm enjoying my day, having great fun. I decided to support a niche team in the World Cup as the World Cup is coming up.
0: What's the team?
1: North Korea. That's who I supported in 2010.
2: Interesting.
1: Everyone thought I was so weird.
2: Didn't they go far in 2010?
1: No, they didn't.
2: No, because Sun is with them. North Korea did go far in last year, in the Qatar one. Not last year, sorry, 4 years ago. So, I'm supporting Scotland.
0: Scotland.
2: This year, yes. Because
0: Scotland.
2: Since this year, everyone who's winning is very niche. Like, why is Arsenal winning the Premier League?
0: You know,
1: I thought they were the winners of all time. When
2: Arsenal.
1: I was a kid, everyone was on Arsenal's side because they were always winning.
2: What?
0: Arsenal,
1: but I was a kid
0: Manchester
1: like 20
0: United.
1: Years ago. Yes.
2: Manchester United was amazing because Sir Alex Ferguson.
1: Like the
2: yeah.
1: real niche
0: Liverpool.
1: Team is like Leeds United.
2: Leeds is actually
1: Leeds
2: not that bad.
1: United.
2: Burnley is not that bad. Like
0: when I was really young, I always wanted underdogs to win.
1: Me too.
0: So I would always go for like Everton or like.
2: Yo,
1: Fulham.
0: What was that?
2: There's not so much teams.
1: Fulham.
2: I'm very surprised. I'm genuinely gobsmacked.
1: Newcastle.
0: You know what I was thinking?
2: White
0: Castle?
1: West Ham.
2: West Ham, by the way, speaking of, West Ham won the Europa League. Like, they're a really good team right now. Is it West Ham or Burnley?
1: That's right, though. I feel like these are more niche teams to cheer on than Arsenal.
2: Yeah.
1: Arsenal has been like a lifetime team that if you don't know anything about football, you end up following what Arsenal's
2: up to. Oh, trust me, no. If you're an English fan,
1: everyone knows about
2: Manchester
1: Arsenal.
2: City has won the Premier League for like 4 years consecutive, except this year when
1: That's
2: Arsenal
1: because
2: stopped
1: Arsenal.
2: Them.
1: What a great match, by the way. I saw clips. They
2: who?
1: Were nice.
0: Yeah.
2: Who?
1: Arsenal.
2: Arsenal with who? Like
1: the one that they won.
2: Oh, when they won the trophy. Honestly, to be fair with you, there is no one more delusional than Arsenal fans. And as an Arsenal fan, I can tell you this, I'm happy to be delusional.
0: Circling back though, Scotland.
2: Yes.
0: Right, because You know, me and Nadia, we have this in common. We always root for the underdog.
2: Yes.
0: That's just our thing. I don't know why.
2: Yeah.
0: My whole thing is,
2: yes,
0: I'm not rooting for anyone, and apologies to anybody out there who might get offended by this. I'm not rooting for anybody who's in Europe or South America.
2: Wow.
1: I mean, they're already the pros. Like, you know that they're usually going to win.
0: They always win. Since the dawn of the World Cup, it was either a European team or a South American team that won.
2: Exactly.
0: We've never had North America. We've never had Africa or Asia.
2: Oh, my God. If Cameroon, if Morocco. But that's anyone. The thing.
1: Morocco's team is actually so
2: Morocco's
1: good.
2: Strong. However, they're against Scotland. So, Scotland is against Brazil. It's against Morocco.
0: R.I.P.
2: And it's
0: Scotland.
2: Against Haiti.
0: Goodness gracious.
2: So, R.I.P. Scotland. But I'm rooting for Scotland, the underdog in that team. I mean, in that group, sorry. Because, yo, Brazil.
0: You want to hear a funny story?
2: Tell me.
0: When I was really young, I was playing one of those games. I think it was on the PS2 or something.
2: I remember the PS2.
0: And it wasn't FIFA. It was...
2: PES. Yes,
0: maybe. PES.
1: It was like a knockoff of FIFA. FIFA-style, like, it's football PES. Game, a digital football simulation.
2: Definitely
0: it was
2: PES.
0: Horrendous it was quality.
2: Yeah.
0: But I was young, and I was enjoying, and they had this option where you could pick a team and create a player. So I created a player. I made him look like me as much as I could.
2: Yeah.
0: I was like, I'm going to make him 8 feet tall. You know? Okay. I'm going to
2: Can we have it straight or can we go there?
0: I'm going to make him extremely muscular.
2: Okay.
1: Yeah.
0: Right? He was a beast of a human being that I put. And I was like, you know what team? I don't know what team to choose, but I like the color blue. I picked Scotland.
1: Yeah.
0: So I was like, I'm going to have my player, my guy, Yusuf.
2: Eight-foot muscular guy?
0: He's going to be an 8-foot muscular guy. And you know, you could also control the stats.
2: Oh,
0: so I was like,
2: everything 99.
0: Shooting skill 99. Everything 99. Speed 99.
2: Yeah, they're nice.
0: And on top of that, I would play on absolute easy mode.
2: You really want to validate yourself.
0: These guys were not even moving. I would get the ball. I would shoot from there. I would score.
1: Oh, that was so funny.
0: I was defeating teams like Brazil, Argentina.
2: 85-0.
0: 64-0.
2: 60!
1: What? Do you think they still let people customize games like this?
2: You can.
0: And not just that, I would score, and I would watch the entire replay.
2: Okay, as if you did something like outlandish.
1: That was a really good
0: goal. See Yusuf right there? The 8-foot guy?
1: What a winner.
2: Muscular, by the way.
0: Yeah.
2: 99 stats all over.
0: Uh-huh. And me just chubby little 11-year-old in his room. Just like playing.
1: Honestly, that's what games are for, though. Exactly. For self-insertion.
2: Okay. Can we
1: like
2: just,
1: you put yourself in the game?
2: Can we just have some respect over
0: it
2: the
0: word? It was immersive.
1: That was really not that great of a term that I used.
0: Self-insertion.
2: Don't undermine the word. Genuinely, I love that word. Insertion. Yeah.
0: Insertion.
1: I love when you're
0: insertion.
1: Here because you make me feel like I'm smart.
2: No. You are though.
0: It comes from insert.
1: Self-insert.
0: Yeah, you insert yourself.
2: Now it's not that impressive because
0: that's
2: now I know where it comes from.
0: Yeah.
2: Insert is.
1: But you know what's weird? The phonogram TI. And
2: now,
1: how you
2: phonogram is a good one for everybody.
1: Okay, phonogram is a unit of sound that's attached to letters. So like A, you pronounce it as A. But why is it T-I when you see it in a word? It's sh. Like nation.
0: Insatiable.
1: Insatiable.
2: Hold on. Is that Yusuf or is that Yusuf? Sorry. Man said insatiable.
0: Insatiable.
2: Excusez-moi.
0: You feel me?
1: English phonograms are kind of diabolical.
0: Yeah, I don't like them.
2: Welcome to English teacher Nadia.
1: Yeah.
2: There she goes.
1: Like, think of IGH. Mm-hmm. How do you pronounce a word that has IGH?
2: Yif.
1: No.
0: Just, it's no. Silent.
1: Yeah. Think
2: night.
1: Of. Yeah.
0: Night fight
1: side
2: fight.
1: Okay, and what
0: you
1: about
0: UGH?
1: Okay, but what about OUGH?
2: Oof.
0: Oh.
2: Oof.
1: Uff.
0: It's like
1: cough.
0: It's like
2: cough.
0: Or do.
1: Like rough. Why is it like an F or an O? It's
0: dough.
1: There's no rules.
0: There's no
2: rules. Why is it do?
0: The English
2: rough.
0: One
1: but
0: day
1: you don't say duff, yeah.
0: One day the English language just went rogue.
2: Yeah, Shakespeare died AWOL. And everyone just started doing that thing.
0: Yeah,
1: even the word rogue.
0: Yeah, rogue with
2: R O U G E.
1: It's not R O U
0: E.
1: Yeah,
0: rogue. Rogue.
2: Round.
0: Clearly went AWOL. Okay. Off the walls, you feel me?
2: Yes, sir.
0: But, gang, so it's the three of us here. If you'd like to WhatsApp us, you could do so at 724-4 2007. We got Coach Kempachi in the building.
1: Hi, Coach Kempachi.
0: It says, Salam alaikum, Buzz, Nadia, and Pluto. Oh, yeah. Yes. And dear listener, if you want to WhatsApp us, like I said, 724-42-007. We have a pleasant surprise today. Ahmed is joining
1: us.
0: So, lots to look
1: Happy
0: forward
1: Mondays.
0: To, especially because this is our last show before Eid. Our Eid holidays, least. So, we won't be back with you. If you have anything, say it now, forever hold your peace.
2: Or
1: you can say it to us on Sunday in 5 days.
0: Yeah, on Sunday, exactly.
1: Forever, but I feel like everyone's leaving town, so we're just gonna...
0: It's gonna be us.
1: We're just gonna lose touch with everybody, so that's why it's gonna be nice to hear from you today.
0: Exactly. Yes. Do let us know. But before we get into it, usually I like to... Actually, lately I've been skipping the weather updates, but there are some notable things to discuss, so let's get into it.
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5: Go tell the weatherman, I said, I want a sunny outside day.
0: So this is the time where everyone is going to be traveling. A lot of people are going to be leaving the country. Lots of people are going to be going to the colder areas of Muscat. So I wanted to just let Sean know, since we actually got time within the next couple of days, in Muscat, it's going to be approximately, at the moment, it's like 36 degrees. In town, it feels, however, where's the feel button? It's not telling me.
1: It honestly didn't feel terrible.
2: It didn't feel the worst, but I did feel a little bit hot.
0: It's 39% humidity. Wind is doing nothing. Just not even putting in. Wind
2: is just there.
1: Wind has been working hard all year, though. I feel
2: all
1: like
2: year?
1: Wind,
2: for 2 months.
1: The wind needs to take a break.
2: Get
1: too.
2: It together. 11. Wind 2 months.
1: The wind is off on.
0: It's
1: Eid
0: on summer holiday
1: too.
0: Right now.
2: Summer holiday. Summer 11. Holiday for us is like 8 months.
0: 11 kilometers per hour.
2: I'm not proud of you, wind.
0: Ahmed can run faster than that.
2: Exactly.
0: You know what I mean, right. 11 kilometers.
1: I think you should be able to run faster than that.
2: I can run 11 kilometers per hour.
1: I can't.
0: For how
1: I think
0: long?
1: I'm really slow.
0: For
1: I think
0: a whole
1: I ran.
0: Hour?
2: So this is where you start losing it. You've lost it now. But I have run 10 kilometers in 45 minutes.
1: You're joking.
2: I swear that's my absolute fastest.
1: I think my fastest was like over an hour.
2: For
1: and
2: 10?
1: It was so miserable. Yeah.
2: But it is very like it's annoying. It's not something I do again, but
1: I don't
2: it's
1: know.
2: Just like,
1: whenever
2: I
1: run, I feel this pain in the side of my stomach, and I worry it's my appendix.
0: When you breathe from
1: yes,
0: running
1: from the pain. What's up with that random? Good. They call it a stitch in your side.
0: Yeah.
2: Is it when you breathe like it's a?
1: And then
2: like
1: it feels
2: a
1: like a sharp pain
2: yes.
1: on the
2: yes.
1: side.
2: I know
1: of your
0: like
1: stomach.
0: Your rib is just broken for no reason.
1: Yes.
0: You feel like you're gonna asphyxiate.
1: Yes.
2: Okay, now.
0: No time.
2: Can we talk English? Or are we just gonna switch to French?
1: It means
0: yeah.
1: to choke.
0: Yeah, it means to
2: you
0: choke.
2: You could have said that, by the way, but
0: yeah.
2: he said,
0: asphyxiate. You know? But for those of you guys who might be traveling, tomorrow, actually, weirdly enough, here in Muscat, there's a 5% chance of rain.
1: No way.
0: But I think that's only because it's projected to be quite.

0: quite humid tomorrow, so it might be a good day to just stay indoors, maybe watch a movie.
1: Yes.
0: Or something.
2: Or like. And there's a lot of really good movies out in the theaters, guys.
0: Yeah. Oh, my God. You know, there's a movie that just came out.
1: What is it called?
0: But it's not in Vox. I looked it up. I don't know if it's going to play in
2: Oman. What movie?
0: It's a zombie movie.
2: Oh, yeah. Good luck with that.
0: It's called Colony.
1: Colony. You know what a colony is?
0: Tell me.
1: In terms of cells, a colony is like it starts off with a biofilm. What it is just like a bunch of cells creating like an environment that's called a colony.
0: Wow.
1: So if you grow one bacteria, let's say you grow Escherichia coli,
0: mashallah,
1: right? E. coli, you put it in a agar sample, okay? Like a jelly agar is like a little gel, okay, that you put that allows bacteria to grow. So you allow the E. coli to grow and they form a colony of E. coli.
2: Yeah. Oh my God, Yusuf, this movie looks good.
0: Right. It's a zombie
2: movie.
0: It's a movie.
2: South Korean action horror film. I would love to see this.
0: South Korea knows how to do zombies. South Korea, because they do the scary zombies. They do the ones that sprint.
2: I really hope that it comes out here. Oh my gosh.
0: If not, I'm just going to stream it. I don't care.
2: Yeah.
0: We do what we got to do.
2: Okay, illegal.
0: Streaming on legal sites, you know?
1: Of course.
0: If it's on Netflix, if it's on OSN or Amazon Prime.
1: Of course.
0: You know what I mean?
1: Can I just mention one thing on the topic of movies as we're on this topic? The Boys finale.
0: I heard it was disappointing.
2: There were a lot of finales.
1: So you know what the problem is? Once Drake disappointed me once, okay? Yeah. Drake has done me dirty. Me and Drake have beef.
0: Yeah.
1: Now the boys? It felt so rushed. It felt so underwhelming. Yeah, like it really just felt like they just wanted to get it over and done with. They hyped it up so much. They were like, this last episode's amazing. I'm just disappointed. Every episode
2: Maybe
1: got worse.
2: Media is supposed to disappoint you so that life can overwhelm you. And excite you.
1: You think of things positively, but you know what it is about life?
2: What?
1: I can stop talking now.
0: On that note, we have a message from Ahmed Al-Mahrouqi.
2: Ahmed,
0: he says, good evening, Sunset Drive. I don't want to be watching a television with the AC on. I want to walk around in the sun. Makes me healthy.
2: You can do that.
0: He says, if you want
2: to
0: do a good movie, it's better to do... He says, if you want
2: to
0: do a good movie, it's better to do it with the camels traveling around Oman.
2: Okay, there's that's your movie. So cute.
1: So he wants to make a movie.
0: He is. The other day he chased a cobra.
2: He is living his main character life.
1: How old is he?
0: Ahmed, you can answer that
1: question.
0: He's
1: retired twice. Can we just have it right? He's lived twice.
0: Mashallah.
1: Somehow.
2: But also, he's
1: chasing a cobra.
2: He has the energy to do it.
1: He's chasing a cobra. Can we understand that?
0: Yeah, mashallah, mashallah.
1: That's really cool, mashallah.
0: He's doing his thing out here. However, if you are going to be traveling over the Eid break and you're going to be in Oman, colder places include Jebel Shams, 13.5 degrees. That was in the last 24 hours. We also got places like Saiq, which is in Jebel Akhdar, I believe, 18.5 degrees. We got Talqut, 22 degrees. And hold on, let me just get this right. One second, let me zoom in here. Qayrun, Hayriti. Hayriti.
1: Yeah, that one. The butcher and Salal is waiting for you.
0: I'm telling you, bro. But yeah, 22.8 degrees. If you're craving a little bit of sunlight, if you're craving heat, you don't need to venture too far.
2: Yeah, it's just outside.
1: Just walk outside anywhere. Anywhere you are.
2: Just go to my car.
0: To be specific, though, you could go to Sur.
1: Oh, yeah, that's where it burns.
0: 44.7 degrees in the last 24 hours.
2: We are good.
0: We also got Dimat with Tayin, 44.7 degrees. We got Fahud and Sunayna, all of these places above 43 degrees. Goodness gracious, the heat is almost intolerable, piping hot, as they say. So you got it, man. It's all out there for you if you want to enjoy the extremes. But with that being said, we're going to go into a couple of songs. Ahmed Mahrouqi, by the way, says he is... going to be 68 soon.
2: Let's go, Ahmed.
0: And he's going to be celebrating with his wife at 46. Mashallah.
1: Happy marriage, guys.
0: Happy marriage. Fine. So we're going to go into a couple of songs. We'll be back in a little bit. By the way, dear listener, you can WhatsApp us at 724-422-007.
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0: Herman FM.
1: Not everything is as it seems.
2: I don't know if I should be saying this, but there's a conspiracy theory from Sue herself. She says that a certain cyclone that hit Oman was caused by the misuse of HAARP.
3: Now, okay. No. I have a bone to pick with this.
1: Let's talk about it.
4: So, for example, a lot of people who are hiking the Appalachian Mountains will describe hearing a voice in the woods calling their name. And it sounds like it's their mom, but something is a bit off about the voice. Because also, why is your mom calling her name in the middle of nowhere and she's not there?
2: And she's, like, not even in the country.
1: If you like conspiracy theories,
2: you've come to the right place.
4: Everyone, this is the Sunset Drive, and we are here with you today until 7 p.m. This is Nadia Ants.
3: This is your boy PLUTO.
2: And Yusuf, aka
3: Bubs.
4: Mm-hmm. And guys, we played the conspiracy stinger because if you love conspiracies, I have a treat for you today.
3: Let's go.
4: I have two things to share.
3: Let's go.
4: One of them is no longer a conspiracy, and one of them is a conspiracy.
2: Uh-oh.
4: Which one do you want first?
3: The one that got verified.
4: No! Okay, so fine.
2: Just start with the one that you want.
3: Exactly.
4: The one that got verified is that the U.S. government has officially released

0: released UFO files.
1: Yeah.
2: Oh?
0: T, right?
1: I've seen those, but you know.
0: Okay,
1: it's
0: but
1: not leaked. They released.
0: They released.
2: Okay,
0: yeah.
2: So they want us to know.
1: Yeah.
0: So okay. What's crazy is the way they describe them as orbs matches exactly my own UFO sighting, like, 7 years ago.
1: Yeah, yeah, me too.
0: Like, I saw an orb in the sky, and it was around the time... No, it was 6 years ago. It was around the time during COVID.
2: Mm-hmm.
0: And I remember I would be really unhinged, and I would go on walks by the beach at 4 a.m. So right before the sun would rise, so that it wouldn't be really hot, because this was in July. And I remember taking my walk, and there were no flights, by the way. There was nothing that was supposed to be in the sky. And I remember seeing a floating orb, and I thought it was the moon. But then I look over, and I see the moon. And it wasn't a full moon that night. So there was some other floating orb at twilight in the sky. And then I tried to take a picture, and it looks too much like the moon. So everyone's like, that's not a UFO. It's just the moon. What are you trying to do? But yeah, so I suggest looking into that.
1: I saw something not similar to what you saw.
0: Oh.
1: But actually me and a group of friends saw it. The weather was really good, so we were all hanging out on the roof of my friend's house.
2: Mm-hmm.
1: And we got like picnic chairs. We had a barbecue going. Mm. It was a good time. We're all just chilling. We're all chit-chatting at this point. The food had been eaten. We're relaxing. At one point, we all look up almost simultaneously, or at least like four of us looked up. And then in the sky, we see this bright white dot shining.
0: It's always
1: almost
0: a white
1: like
0: dot.
1: A star.
0: Mm-hmm.
1: And it just appears out of nowhere. And then almost like it's hard to describe, right? It almost appeared like through an invisible door.
0: Yeah.
1: It goes like this and it just disappears.
0: Yes.
1: It just went and just disappeared.
0: We saw this.
1: Like,
0: I saw similar
1: like
0: thing.
1: It was just in transit.
0: Yep.
1: You know?
0: Like it
2: that must be scary.
0: It blinked into existence, a perfect orby circle, and then...
1: And it had no trail. Like, for example, a meteorite or something like that, they have trails behind them. Like, it's because it's going fast and material is burning off of it. This didn't have a trail. It was just a floating star that moved perfectly from one door to the next. And it was a creepy little time, but it was also quite spectacular.
0: Yes.
1: If I may say so myself.
0: And I think if you look at these files that have been released, you will see that it weirdly, creepily matches our encounters, mm-hmm. Yusuf. So they have reported sightings of orbs, discs, and fireballs.
2: Fireballs?
0: Yeah. And I looked into some possible theories that could explain this, but of course this is our conspiracy segment. This is where we enter conspiracy territory. None of this has been verified other than the fact that the Pentagon did release UFO sighting reports. But what is not verified is like who is that? And one of the theories that I discovered on my YouTube rabbit hole journey was the time traveler hypothesis. Have you guys ever heard of it?
2: Oh, is that when people time travel?
0: Yeah, kind of.
1: It's it's probably like a hypothesis about time travelers.
0: Yes, well,
2: oh,
0: guys, okay.
2: No.
0: Way to put it together.
2: How did he think about that?
1: I mean, just,
2: Jenny, I'm telling you, you're competing for smartness with him.
0: It's not like it says time traveler hypothesis.
2: Kind of. No.
1: Of deduction.
2: But here's what he said.
0: Okay.
2: He said it's the... You're not hearing him. You're just not hearing him. He said it's almost like...
1: I'm eating right now.
2: Oh, you're eating, you're eating.
0: Oh, no, not crumbs. The eating
2: leaving
0: crumb
2: no crumbs.
0: Sign.
1: You know what I mean?
2: So he said, it's basically time traveling.
0: But a hypothesis.
1: The hypothesis.
2: But in a hypothesis.
1: Get it right.
2: So,
1: don't try.
2: I'm not on your level. I'm sorry.
0: Okay,
2: not on your level.
0: I want to invite, dear listener, if you've ever heard of this hypothesis, let us know. Our WhatsApp number is 724-42-007. So basically, this hypothesis proposes that UFOs are piloted by extraterrestrials that are actually us. Just we've somehow blown out into the universe, and they're coming back with advanced technology to see and understand their ancestry.
1: That's really interesting.
0: That is, right? Because a lot of the time, all these sightings of extraterrestrials claim that they look like us. They're just, you know, they have bigger heads because our brains got bigger. Bigger eyes because, like, your eyes are part of your brain. And they're bipedal, which means they walk upright.
1: Yeah.
0: They have upright posture. So they are like us. And they might have just evolved to such a degree because our brains have just gotten so much bigger that their technology advanced far enough to...

0: leave our solar system towards the distant future. And these UFOs are just coming back to be like, oh, that's who we used to be. Yuck.
1: Wow.
0: Let's go home.
1: They say these guys are underdeveloped. Let's get back up there.
0: Yeah, who says that? They're actually they're just us from an advanced time.
1: True.
2: You know, there are other theories as well. Oh, by the way, also, they changed the names officially. They're not UFOs anymore. They're called
0: UAPs.
2: UAPs. Any guesses what that could mean?
0: I know.
1: Anonymous.
0: No.
1: An unidentified.
0: Well done! Think of a synonym for flying. Do you know that System of a Down song? Envios.
2: Yeah, you told
0: him.
1: Envios?
2: Okay, you didn't tell him. Never mind. Go ahead.
1: Envios? What's Bios?
0: Nothing.
2: Bingo.
1: So, it's unidentified plate-like objects.
0: No, it's UAP.
1: UAP.
0: Plate-like is crazy.
1: No. Okay. So, UAP, right?
0: Yeah.
1: U is unidentified.
0: Yeah.
1: And A... Ahmed's not going to get this.
2: Have you ever watched...
0: The Little Mermaid.
2: The Little Mermaid?
1: What's The Little Mermaid?
2: Okay, you haven't seen it. It's not
0: that
2: sure.
0: Was the biggest clue we could have given you. Yeah. Or that song by System of a Down.
1: What's the System of a Down?
2: It's unidentified. Nadia?
0: Ariel.
1: Ariel!
2: What's the last word with P? Come on.
1: What?
0: You're so close.
1: PH. PH.
0: PH. H.
1: Phenomenon.
2: Phenomena.
1: Oh, wait. Yes, actually.
2: Yes.
1: Oh,
2: yes,
1: my God.
2: Yes.
1: I'm so smart, man.
2: You got it. You got
0: aerial
2: it. With no help.
0: Phenomena.
1: With no help at all.
0: If you listen to System of a Down ever, you would know that they have a really awesome song called Aerials.
1: Sorry. Endless. System of a Down.
0: Do you know System of a Down?
1: Not a single clue in the lightning of air.
0: Okay. Well, anyway, so that's apparently a theory as to what's behind the time-traveling UAPs that we sometimes see. And that it has been released that the UFO sightings have been reported, but what's behind them, there is no proof, there is no theory. This is just an idea.
2: Do you want to know another theory that people have?
0: Ooh,
2: this is
0: cool.
2: One,
0: sure.
2: I've been hearing a lot about lately,
1: sure,
2: especially
1: please.
2: There are people who believe that, especially in theological circles, that UAPs are actually angels or demons.
1: Angels or demons?
2: Yes, they say they're either angels or demons.
0: Oh.
1: Aren't they like evolved versions of humans? Isn't like a bad guy or a good guy?
2: I don't know about that, but there is proper belief and theories that mostly that they're demons, actually.
1: Oh, demonic.
2: UAPs.
0: Yeah, you know what? That goes really well into the next conspiracy theory I wanted to share with you that I found.
2: Oh.
0: Which is... that Saturn, the planet Saturn, is actually hell.
1: What?
0: That's the physical location of damnation is the planet Saturn.
1: Damnation is a good word.
0: Damnation, it's where everyone goes to be punished in eternity.
1: Oh,
0: and
1: Gehenna.
0: Apparently Saturn is the image of where you go, because there are new images, right, of how at the pole of Saturn there is a perfect hexagon. You've seen it.
2: Yeah.
1: What's a hexagon?
0: And it's real.
1: Like shape the six?
0: Yes.
1: Hexagon. Okay, fair.
0: Oh my gosh, if you haven't seen this is so creepy. You need to look at this. This is the top of Saturn and it's shaped like a hexagon.
1: And how does that correlate to hell, just for the people who don't know in the back?
0: Okay, so apparently the theory goes, again, conspiracy theory segment.
1: Yes.
0: That every human soul is harvested, that gets sent there, is harvested by Saturn's rings, and those rings represent cycles of reincarnation. Cycles of cycles of punishment that actually parallel Dante's Inferno. And apparently footage has been released of what it sounds like there, where the hexagon is, that was taken by one of NASA's probes. And apparently it's all screaming. It's all the sounds of screams.
1: Really?
2: Whoa.
0: Yeah.
1: With no air. So sound can't travel, by the way.
2: But you hear the screams, though.
1: How?
0: Yeah, so like
2: they break through.
1: How is that physically... like, with physics, it's not possible, but hell shouldn't be physically possible.
0: Because
1: it's so bad, it shouldn't be physically possible. Hell is a conspiracy theory.
0: Yes.
1: Because if you read about hell in the Quran, or as Muslims, if you read about hell, yo,
0: yes.
1: He can't be that bad. Like, he is bad?
0: Well, because...

0: Also, what's the word for Saturn in Arabic?
1: زهل
2: زحل زهل زهل زحل
1: زهل
0: هل
2: زحل زحل
0: I know.
2: I think زحل
1: Arabic new.
0: I know.
1: And
0: this
1: so
0: is زحل.
1: So the theory
2: زحل.
0: This is زحل.
1: It is زحل. Literally. The Arabs are onto something. They always have been.
2: زحل. Oh, I just got it. Oh my God, زحل.
0: It took him a while.
1: Okay, but the way Islam has been predicting a lot of scientific discoveries, it's always onto something. Okay, I just want to go more into some of these details in the theory.
0: Okay.
1: So, according to Dante, who wrote the Divine Comedy,
2: shout out
1: Dante. He placed the devil at the center of hell, which is surrounded by ice and winds. And guess what Saturn has?
2: Oh.
1: It has ice and wind together. Mm. And then there's this hexagonal storm at Saturn's north pole, look mm-hmm. at it, where 250,000 kilometer winds just blow ice around.
2: Ice?
1: Yeah.
2: Why would there be ice?
1: At 25,000 kilometers per hour.
2: Yee.
1: Here we are being like, oh my gosh, the wind is so fast at 12 kilometers per hour. Oh no, on Saturn,
2: is nothing.
1: It's different.
2: Oh.
1: So NASA's probe Cassini went and was recording sounds on its journey through the atmosphere,
2: mm-hmm.
1: and it found that the electromagnetic waves in Saturn's atmosphere, when they're converted to audio, sounded like screams.
2: Oh.
1: Screams.
2: If you can hear
1: screams
2: with no air around, they are screaming for their life.
0: You want to hear a fun fact about Saturn?
1: Okay.
2: Tell me.
0: Do you know how its rings were formed?
2: How?
0: By an ancient icy moon. It used to just be a normal planet that had a moon, but the moon actually went too close to Saturn's gravitational pull,
2: mm-hmm.
0: and then actually just started to dismantle slowly and collapsed, and that dismantling of it and the collapsing of the moon ended up turning into the rings that now circle Saturn.
2: That's why like there's no moons around Saturn.
0: No,
1: there's so many moons.
2: Yeah. Why?
1: Because it has such a giant mass and gravitational pull that a lot of just wandering debris and whatever in the universe gets sucked into its orbit. So that's why it has a lot of moons.
0: Mm-hmm. We got a message from Harry.
1: Hi, Harry.
0: From the UAE.
1: He's like, oh no, what are they talking about, these cuckoos?
0: No, he says, so next time, instead of saying go to hell, we can say go to Saturn.
1: Yeah.
2: Go to Saturn, man.
0: Go to Saturn, man.
1: Yes.
2: Ruh Zuhal.
1: Go to the hell. Okay,
0: exactly.
1: But also, people have always, throughout traditional interpretations of the word Saturn, if you pronounce it a certain way, guess what it sounds like?
2: What?
1: Saturn.
0: Satan. I thought about that, you know? That's why I looked up what is it in Arabic.
3: You won't get to Saturn.
2: I'm dying. The way y'all are stretching.
1: This is not
2: Satan.
1: This is
2: and
1: not
2: Saturn
1: me.
2: Is unreal.
1: This is not me. This is an actual theory put forth that Saturn is hell. I didn't come up with this. Do you not think if I came up with this, I would put a patent on it? Like, this is such a creative idea. I wish I came up with this.
2: Oh my God.
1: But we this is someone else's theory.
0: We got messages.
1: Hi,
0: Ali
1: messages.
0: Guava. First of all, Ali Guava said, did you just say what is System of a Down?
1: I didn't.
0: That was Pluto.
2: That was Yusuf, yeah.
0: He also requested two songs that we don't have. I already checked, unfortunately. We don't have Aerials and we don't have Toxicity.
1: I wanted to hear Aerials so bad and Toxicity.
0: We have
2: Ali Guava, Toxicity.
1: I love how we have such great music taste, Ali Guava.
0: We have Lonely, we have Hypnotized, we have...
2: Oh, Hypnotized is one of my favorites.
0: Hypnotized.
1: Yeah. Why do I doubt that you've ever listened to them?
2: Your doubts are right.
0: Yeah.
1: Lonely Day is good.
0: We also have
2: Lonely Days with you.
1: No.
2: Okay, sorry.
1: Such a lonely day.
0: Ali Guava is also asking, how many moons does Saturn have? I just looked it up.
1: Like 90.
0: 292.
1: JK.
2: 292.
0: 292.
2: Who needs all those moons? How greedy is he?
1: Okay, yeah. Saturn just loves attention because it's hell.
0: Also, what's 2 plus 9 plus 2?
1: 2.
2: Oh.
0: 13
2: is the devil's number.
0: Is it? I don't know. I heard
1: some people
0: think it's like a bad luck number.
1: But you're right.
0: I like the number.
2: I love 13. I don't mind.
0: Shout out 13, man. My wife was born on the 13th.
2: Hey, man.
0: So,
2: oh my
0: out
2: God.
0: Here.

0: 713.
1: What's 713?
0: It's an area code in the U.S.
2: Yes, exactly.
1: Oh, crazy.
2: So yeah, Saturn actually has the highest moon count of any planet
0: in Texas
2: on our solar system.
0: Yes, and yeah. It has a lot of moons, and they're so cute, by the way.
2: One of them, I think, is called Io or something.
1: Why
0: Titan and
1: why
0: Enceladus.
1: Only have one?
2: Enceladus.
0: Okay, can we just talk about some of these names because they're amazing? So it has a moon called Titan. Enceladus, Mimas, Dione, Iapetus. Oh, that's Iapetus! Where we should go because we're such yappers.
2: Mm-hmm.
1: Iapetus.
0: From the
2: it's
0: moon
2: like when
0: Iapetus.
2: Someone calls you the moon. Uh-huh. How is there two moons? Oh, yes, this is Iapetus.
1: This is Iapetus.
0: There's also Tethys, Hyperion.
1: Harperion.
0: I think Rhea is such a nice,
1: Rhea's
0: nice name.
1: Nice. Yeah, Hyperion is nice.
0: There's also a moon called Phoebe. Okay, I like these, but I do want to say that Jupiter has, like, actual great moons. And there, it has
1: so
0: a
1: big.
0: Moon that we may be able to live on.
2: Let's not moon shame. Okay.
1: Yo, like, moon shame is crazy.
2: Saturn's moons are just as valid as
1: yes.
2: Jupiter's moons.
1: Yes, we shouldn't disrespect the moons based on the planet.
2: Okay, like, do you have any moons, Nadia?
1: Yeah, where's your moons? How about that?
0: I'm pretty sure that the planet I identify with most is Jupiter.
1: Me, Pluto.
2: Oh, that makes sense.
0: Yeah.
1: Why does it? No.
0: What?
1: No, hold on. I want you to explain how that makes sense. Go on, then.
2: That you identify with Pluto.
0: Because
1: yeah, go on.
0: That's literally your nickname.
1: Hold on. I want to see where he's going with this. Go ahead.
2: It's because you're cold.
0: Hey.
1: No, that's not what you meant. You had ill will. You have a vendetta.
0: He didn't. Why are you projecting?
1: You lot are great at gaslighting. Because we know.
0: Same family.
1: We both know what he meant.
0: No.
2: We also, by the way, we have a message from Hassan El-Belushi, but it's a little bit away from this topic. Mm-hmm. So, Kif, are we done with this?
0: I think we do need to discuss which planet we would be, each of us, in the solar system.
1: Realistically?
0: Realistically.
1: Okay.
0: And I already claimed Jupiter, so.
2: But Pluto is Pluto. Let's just leave it at that.
0: But it's not in our solar system
1: anymore.
0: If it's not,
1: Venus.
0: It's a planetoid.
2: They're fighting for it to become a planet.
0: Why?
1: Why
0: do you want Venus? Why do you think you're Venus?
1: Okay. Why do you think you're Saturn?
2: She doesn't think she's Saturn.
1: Which one did she think?
0: I think I'm Jupiter.
1: Why do you think you're Jupiter?
0: I don't know, because
1: you've got the biggest personality? Well, no. And Venus, because I'm the hottest personality.
2: Because Jupiter is just one big storm. And that's what Nadia
0: is. So true. And I relate to that.
1: Okay, well, Venus is like somewhat gold.
0: And Jupiter protects the solar system, and I like to think I do that. And I take all the hits from comets.
1: Mm-hmm. Well, Venus is between Mars and Earth.
0: Okay, wow. Reading. What does that mean to you?
1: Wait, Mercury, Venus,
2: it is
1: Earth.
2: Not between
0: okay.
2: Mars
1: I know,
2: and
1: it's
2: Earth.
1: Between Mercury and Earth. Okay. It's blocking the sun. If it wasn't for me, you guys would burn.
0: Okay.
1: Because right. Venus is the one stopping Earth from burning.
0: Yusuf, I think you're Earth, by the way.
2: I feel like I'm Earth.
1: Such a lame answer, bro.
2: No, because I'm down to
1: Earth.
2: I'm full of life, you know what I mean?
1: And we're what, dead and burning?
0: Yeah. I mean, I'm the one with
2: Nadia's
0: the biggest storm.
2: Nadia's
0: a bit
2: gassy.
1: Gassy is crazy.
0: The gas giant of them all.
2: Pluto's far out, you know?
1: Yeah, I'm fire.
2: He's far out. No, because Pluto, you're far out.
1: I'm the isolated one.
2: He's far out.
1: The lone
2: out.
1: Wolf, them.
2: He's ice.
1: I'm in the stars.
0: He's just too cool. He's too cool to be part of the solar system.
1: Yeah, I'm going to create my... How about this?
2: But do you know
1: Pluto
2: why?
1: System.
2: Do you know why Pluto eventually was... they decided that it wasn't?
1: Because it's too tiny.
2: It's because Pluto is a part of a migrating system of comets and lots of little space rocks, right? And they're all just going and going and going. And when they realized that... Because before, they didn't actually see... They didn't know there was this belt. That's what they call it.
0: The Kuiper belt.
2: The Kuiper. That's what it's called, yeah.
1: How do you know? Wait.
2: They didn't
1: know.
2: We just watch random videos, man. This is our generation.
0: We've had access to YouTube longer than you've been alive.
2: Yeah, y'all generation, y'all just like brain rot. We like to... We didn't have brain rot like you guys.
0: We had worse brain rot. Hello?
2: No, our brain rot was National Geographic. That was bad.
0: I'm telling you, it was the worst thing of all time.
1: What was it?
2: It was something. We had
0: the brain rot that we had back then. Shoes? Oh my god, shoes? I'll show it to you in the
1: I have
0: break.
1: Shoes. Yes.
0: I'm going to give you a really quick rundown of millennial Gen Z. Millennial brain rot.
2: Yeah, but so then eventually they discovered the...

0: Kuiper
1: belt.
0: It's spelled with a K.
1: Yes, and they were like, oh, okay, so Pluto's just one of them.
0: Yes.
1: One of them planets.
0: It's like a dwarf planet that's over there.
1: But they're trying to fight for it to become a planet again.
2: Free Pluto.
1: Because it actually it has a moon.
0: Mm. Oh.
1: But it has a unique type of moon. Because its moon, they're kind of gravity locked. That's what it is.
0: Wow,
2: so they orbit within each other.
1: They
2: so like
1: orbit,
2: they
1: within,
2: orbit
1: each
2: within each other. I get you.
1: Yeah. They're gravity locked. Like
2: it's
1: that.
2: Like it's I'm the obsessed. Cycle of like. See how other planets disrespect their moons? They're like, okay, you go around
0: Man.
2: Me because I'm the boss.
0: When
2: Pluto's
0: I just
2: like,
0: heard
2: I'm
0: this
2: just
0: about
2: gonna be nice.
1: They dance.
2: Yeah, they dance together. It's a salsa. It's romance.
0: I want to have a moon so bad after hearing that. Like, imagine something just orbiting you all the time, and you orbit. Well, it orbits you, but you help it stay in orbit.
1: Yeah. We have a message from Hassan.
0: Hassan,
1: but we also
0: how
1: don't
0: are
1: have
0: you?
1: Too much time.
0: Oh.
1: But you know what? How about this? We're going to read this, and we're going to come back and talk about it.
0: Let's do it.
1: Okay, just for you, Hassan.
0: He can
1: because
0: be the instigator
1: you're our
0: of
1: guy.
0: Our next segment.
1: Yeah, so he says, long days and pleasant nights, sunset, siblings, and Prince of Nigeria.
2: Hey, the Prince of Nigeria!
1: A.K.A. Ahmed El-Zahabi.
2: Yes, sir.
1: Wishing you all a blessed Eid al-Adha. As a throwback,
0: wishing you as well.
1: I'd like to recommend something to y'all in this weather. Ahmed, I think you will agree.
2: Let's go.
1: Rob Roman. Now,
2: you know
1: says,
2: what the crazy
1: wait.
2: Thing is? I'm on Talabat.
1: Oh, you're getting some. Get some for us? My guy.
2: I'm thinking of the crew. My band.
0: Yeah.
1: He says, what's it called? Now, I've been on the hunt, but out of the three places I've tried, he tried Mango Talat,
2: yes,
1: Fun yeah. Juice, and Asir Time. What would you say?
2: Mango Talat. Mango Talat's definitely the one.
1: He definitely said, he said the best is Mango Talat. Enjoy and take care. Truth and courage and Pluto, head and heart.
0: Let's yes. go.
2: You are the
1: exactly.
2: greatest.
1: And then
2: you
1: he sent
2: the
1: a
2: greatest.
1: Picture of the Mango Talat Rob Roman. Is that where you're ordering from?
0: Oh my gosh.
2: I will if you guys want.
1: Give me
0: I
1: one.
0: I do want.
2: I got you.
1: I'll transfer you.
2: I got you.
0: I just,
2: all
0: yeah.
2: you.
1: what's it called? So Ahmed Al-Mahrouqi is also hurt. Saying, if you want to know about stars, it's better to travel. If you want to enjoy the sky, the star, the moon, you have to go somewhere in Africa. Yeah.
2: Oh, Africa's beautiful. I want to go to a safari,
1: you
2: got man.
1: You got
2: South
1: With
2: Africa.
1: With that being said, though, dear listener, we do have to take a little break in preparation for the 5 p.m. news. Stay tuned for that if you'd like to be updated on what's happening locally, regionally, and internationally. We'll be back shortly afterwards with some more sunset vibes. But in the meantime, enjoy the music.

Good evening. This is the 5 p.m. news on Radio Sultanate of Oman. First, the headlines. His Majesty Sultan Haytham bin Tariq exchanges cables of greetings with leaders from the Arab and Islamic countries on the occasion of the blessed Eid al-Adha via phone calls. His Majesty the Sultan receives cables of greetings from a number of officials in the country on the occasion of the blessed Eid al-Adha. His Majesty the Sultan will perform the blessed Eid al-Adha prayer for the year 1447 Hijri at the Sultan Qaboos Mosque in the Wilaya of Sohar. And pilgrims head to Mina to spend the day of Tarwiyah in preparation for performing the greatest pillar of Hajj by standing on the holy plains of Arafat. Those were the headlines, and now for the news in detail. His Majesty Sultan Haytham bin Tariq exchanged cables of greetings with a number of their Majesties, Excellencies and Highnesses, the leaders of Arab and Islamic countries on the occasion of the blessed Eid al-Adha via phone calls. His Majesty Sultan Haytham bin Tariq received cables of greetings from a number of officials in the country on the occasion of the Eid al-Adha, which included the best wishes to His Majesty, coupled with sincere prayers of good health and happiness. His Majesty Sultan Haytham bin Tariq sent a cable of greetings to His Excellency President Mikhail Kavilashvili of Georgia on the occasion of his country's National Day. A statement issued today by the Diwan of Royal Court reads as follows. With the advent of Blessed Eid al-Adha, His Majesty Sultan Haytham bin Tariq will perform the Blessed Eid al-Adha prayer for the year 1447 Hijri at the Sultan Qaboos Mosque in the Wilaya of Sohar in North Al-Batina Governorate. Accompanying His Majesty in the prayer will be a number of their highnesses, members of the royal family, their excellencies the ministers and advisors, commanders of the Sultan's armed forces, the Royal Oman Police, and other security bodies, members of the State and Shura Councils, their excellencies the Under Secretaries, Walis, and a number of chief executive officers, as well as a gathering of sheikhs, dignitaries, and citizens. On this blessed occasion, the Diwan of Royal Court extends its warmest congratulations and best wishes to His Majesty the Sultan, praying to the Almighty Allah that this be an occasion of goodness, blessings and joy for His Majesty, all citizens and residents of our beloved country, and Muslims in general, all over the world. You're listening to Radio Sultanate of Oman. Pilgrims headed to Mina today, the 8th of Dhul-Hijjah, to spend the day of Tarwiyah in preparation for heading tomorrow to the plains of Arafah to perform the greatest pillar of Hajj. The Omani Hajj mission confirmed the readiness of facilities and services, as well as the provisions of safety and comfort requirements at the Mina camp to receive pilgrims from the Sultanate of Oman, whose number this year stands at around 14,000 pilgrims. His Excellency Sayyid Badr bin Hamad al-Busaidi, the Foreign Minister, received a phone call from Her Excellency Kaya Kallas, High Representative of the European Union for Foreign Affairs and Security Policy and Vice President of the European Commission. During the call, the two sides exchanged views on regional developments and expressed their support for efforts to resume maritime navigation and end the tension in the region. The call also addressed the existing cooperation and partnership between the Sultanate of Oman and the European Union. The Sultanate of Oman, represented by the Maritime Security Center in Muscat, signed a renewal of a Memorandum of Understanding, an MOU, with the Republic of India in the field of maritime security. The MOU was signed on behalf of the Sultanate of Oman by Rear Admiral Saif bin Nasser al-Rahbi, Commander of the Royal Navy of Oman and Chairman of the Maritime Security Committee, and on behalf of India by His Excellency Godvarti Venkata Srinivas, Ambassador of the Republic of India to the Sultanate of Oman. The MOU aims to sustain cooperation between the two countries and exchange expertise in maritime security to ensure the safety of maritime navigation.
As the need to enhance food security continues to grow, attention is turning toward projects that contribute to boosting production and creating employment opportunities. In Sandam Governorate, the Ministry of Agriculture, Fisheries and Water Resources organized a symposium titled Investment Opportunities for Food Security Projects. The symposium aims to highlight promising opportunities and future projects that support development and enhance investment in the governorate. The annual media briefing for the year 2026 was held today at the office of the Wali of Rostaq under the theme, Our Future is Bright and Our Journey is Serious. The briefing reviewed the most prominent achievements of the governorate during the past period, in addition to the development projects currently underway and the future plans targeted up to 2030. During the briefing, the concerned bodies in South Al-Batina Governorate affirmed their commitment to continuing the implementation of ambitious development plans focused on enhancing quality of life, stimulating investment, and developing infrastructure and services. The pediatric surgery team at Sultan Qaboos University Hospital, part of the University Medical City, successfully performed the first near-total pancreaticotomy on a 12-week-old infant using minimally invasive laparoscopic surgery, adhering to the latest medical practices. This achievement enhances the level of advanced specialized care in the Sultanate of Oman and supports efforts to develop high-precision healthcare services and localize modern treatment technologies. This type of delicate surgical intervention is considered an advanced procedure used to treat some rare and complex conditions in children, requiring highly specialized expertise and advanced equipment to ensure the best possible treatment outcomes. This was the news in detail. Now once more, the headlines. His Majesty Sultan Haytham bin Tariq exchanges cables of greetings with leaders from the Arab and Islamic countries on the occasion of the blessed Eid al-Adha via phone calls. His Majesty the Sultan receives cables of greetings from a number of officials in the country on the occasion of the blessed Eid al-Adha. His Majesty the Sultan will perform the blessed Eid al-Adha prayer for the year 1447 Hijri at the Sultan Qaboos Mosque in the Wilaya of Sohar. Pilgrims head to Mina to spend the day of Tarwiyah in preparation for performing the greatest pillar of Hajj by standing at the holy plains of Arafah. This was the 5 p.m. news on Radio Sultanate of Oman, presented to you by Afra Amr and produced to you by Ahmed Al-Iraimi. Our next bulletin will be at 9 p.m. Till then, stay safe and have a lovely evening.

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0: This is the Sunset Drive. Thank you for tuning in. I'm your host, Yusuf.
1: This is Nadia.
2: And I'm your co-host, Ahmed, a.k.a. Platowski.
1: And we thought it would be a fun time, since it is the last day of the week before the holiday, to just go through

0: through some education.
1: Oh, okay. Back to school.
0: Yes.
1: Which was like 3 years ago for me.
2: Educate the younger generation.
1: Yes.
0: Exactly.
2: Education for the younger generation.
1: And yeah.
0: And, you know, just a little throwback for some of the millennials, because I want to argue that our brain rot was way worse than yours.
1: What do
2: I
1: you
2: disagree.
1: Know? No. There is no way. What do you know about Loker Genuinely?
0: What is that?
1: It's like low-key, but genuinely.
0: Who says
2: Loker
0: that?
1: Loker Genuinely. Yeah, it search it up on TikTok. Watch if it's not a real thing. Loker Kenuli. Mr. Fillerines. Do you know Mr. Fillerines?
2: No.
1: You don't?
2: Oh, it's people who just use filler.
1: No. Mr. Fillerines is a guy who just buffs up every conversation. When something's dry, yo, shout Mr. Fillerines. Mm. Like, we need Mr. Fillerines right now.
2: Oh, to fill the space.
1: Come on, like, he needs to fill the void.
2: Mr. Fillerines.
1: What do you know about Bombodilo Crocodilo?
0: What are you saying?
2: That's a Fortnite
0: what
2: thing, isn't
0: what
2: it?
0: What is this?
1: Bombadillo Crocodilo is not Fortnite. Fortnite stole it.
2: Oh, I only hear
1: no, they stole Tung Tung Tung Sahur.
2: I only hear it on my son's game.
1: They only stole Tung Tung Tung Sahur. Mm-hmm. And
0: that
1: they
0: sounds like a good song. Oh, you know what is a good thing? I really like Gen Z brain rot. I love the ooey cat thing. Yeah, I like that. But I wanted to share some of our brain rot with you because I don't think you'll ever encounter it. So this is your time.
1: Okay.
0: So, dear listener, I'm going to play some of these for Pluto. Just excerpts because some of them get a little bit too unhinged.
1: Mm-hmm.
0: But if you recognize any of it, feel free to say hi. Our WhatsApp number is 724-42007. So I'm going to start with this classic. I'm sure you'll recognize it right away. Okay, look at this beautiful video. Are you watching this?
2: Shoes. Shoes.
0: Shoes.
3: Oh my god, shoes.
0: You guys can't see.
3: Let's get some shit.
0: You can't see Pluto's reaction. He's so disgusted.
3: Let's get some shit.
1: The fact that you guys are both happy about showing me this.
0: Do you not? Yeah, you've seen this meme, Yusuf.
2: Of course
0: this,
2: I have.
0: This real, this
2: of course
0: not,
2: I watched
0: not
2: this video.
0: Real.
2: You were obsessed with this movie.
1: Guys,
0: okay, don't need to out me like that.
1: Can I just explain something?
0: What?
1: I just saw a man with lipstick and a white wig.
0: A white wig?
1: Shoes.
0: How do you know he's a... Okay, yeah.
1: He has a wig that's colored white.
0: I mean, yes. So this is a video that was really popular when we were kids. This is Shoes by Kelly.
2: But children, please don't watch it.
0: Yes. If you are Yeah, oh my gosh, this was released when you were born in the year 2006.
1: Wow.
0: And it's a song that was recorded by this guy called Liam Sullivan, and he has an alter ego called Kelly, and he became really popular online.
1: Kelly's a blondie with lipstick.
0: Yes, this has this got 8 million views and was posted exactly 20 years ago. So this is as old as you are.
1: 2026 is 20.
0: This is as old as you.
1: This year?
0: Yeah, you are.
1: Sorry, oh my god, I'm no longer a teen.
0: It's your last one.
2: You're going to be a young man.
1: Oh, okay, fair.
0: Okay, I'll play a bit of another one that was very popular. And if you've seen any of these, dear listener, let us know. Our WhatsApp number is 724-42-007. I figure we'll have like a fun, silly afternoon because like it's the holiday.
1: True dot.
0: All right, let's see if you know if you've seen this one.
4: Hey, Charlie.
2: Oh, no.
4: Charlie, wake up. Yeah, Charlie. Love you, sleepy head. Wake up.
0: Okay, yeah. Do you know this one? Let's go to Candy Mountain, Charlie! No?
2: You go to Candy Mountain, Charlie.
0: It's like these weird horses.
1: What about this? No.
0: They annoy their friend to wake up.
1: Is
0: Listen.
1: This you guys' version of AI? Like, this is the...
0: This is real animation.
2: This was people putting in work.
1: Yeah, people put in work for that. I'm honestly sorry that you guys had to put work into that.
0: Why?
1: You should have just sat down somewhere and just looked at a tree. Because it's just some moving horses. Like, Charlie, let's go to a mountain.
0: What you don't understand is
2: we had
0: choice back then. Fair. This was the internet that we had.
2: Do you have the duck that goes to the lemonade stand?
0: Yes, of course. And he waddled away. Is it that one?
2: Yeah, try
0: I think it's this one. I really hope it's this one.
1: Your audio's on zero.
0: He says, I'll pass. Waddle, waddle. Waddle, waddle.
2: Oh, he comes back.
0: Honestly, it's so wholesome.

0: lights.
1: And then he's like, no, it's a lemon instead. Do you see?
2: Then he waddled away.
1: Waddle, waddle. Okay.
3: Yo, have you got lemonade? Yeah, do you want some? I'll pass. Waddle, waddle, waddle, waddle. Yo, you got some grapes? No, it's a lemonade stand.
2: Still better than Iceman.
1: I need to show you one that... This is the most formative thing of my childhood that you need to see right now, okay?
3: Formative for the people in the back?
1: This made me who I am today, okay?
3: Talk nice to them.
2: It sounds familiar.
1: Oh my god, if you don't know this, you said.
2: I do. Oh, this is the puppets.
1: Yes.
3: Can't read that fast.
1: That's Severus Snape from Hogwarts.
3: What? Oh yeah, one of my favorite characters.
1: This formed me as a child. Catchy. He likes the ticking noise. And then he starts singing his own name to it.
4: Snipe. Severus Snipe.
1: Dumbledore.
3: Dumbledore out of nowhere.
1: Oh my gosh, there's so many other puppets that are about to show up.
4: Snipe.
1: It's so catchy.
3: Ron. Ron Weasley.
1: It's so hypnotic, actually. And then, of course, Harry Potter. So that's the mysterious ticking noise.
3: That is fire. That's fire.
1: Okay, I had a feeling you would like that one.
3: No key?
1: Yeah. It's so good. And I like the interpretation that this creator had for the Harry Potter series, because they just made Harry Potter an absolute awful person. And they let their... And they made Neville a potato.
3: Neville.
1: And I thought that was so mean.
3: Neville? Who's Neville?
1: Neville from Harry Potter.
3: Oh,
1: Harry Potter.
3: Neville! Okay, yeah, I remember.
1: Okay, I'm going to show you a little excerpt from my all-time favorite.
3: Okay.
1: And I think I was like... I don't know why, but I was really in love with this character. I really wanted to fix him, and this is where it all started for me, like, my problems.
3: Let's see. He's an olive.
1: No.
3: Wow, an olive with bad teeth. What am I...
2: Oh, no.
3: He's got beanstalks for fingers.
1: The lettuce.
4: I like rusty spoons.
1: That's salad fingers, by the way. He's such a cutie.
3: Cutie?
2: Nutty had a crush on him.
3: Wait, this... No. Oh, Nutty, I'm sorry.
1: So this is him going to find the perfect spoon, and he was really just weird. And he'd like to think out loud about how much... So he was just looking for spoons! About your spoon. And then this kid is like, no. Okay, I was like 12. And I just...
3: I'm sorry, if you had a crush on him, no matter what age, I'm sorry.
1: Okay.
3: Maybe something was up. Yeah, maybe something was up.
2: So do you think that our brain rot was worse than your brain rot?
3: Do you want me next segment to put up our brain rot? Because we're different. Oh? We merge words. Loka, can you...
2: But is that
3: Loki,
2: a good thing?
3: Loki and can you Lee Kirk is the addition that makes everything empowered. Loka, can you Lee? Sorry?
2: But you see, the thing is, I don't know. I feel like our brain rot wasn't exactly brain rot, even though we created what now has become brain rot.
1: What makes it brain rot, in your opinion?
3: When something is just repetitive with no meaning, like
1: Snape. Severus Snape.
3: Yeah, that has no meaning. That's brain rot. Because your brain is rotting watching something that has no meaning, no addition, no value, no...
2: Yeah, you're not... There's no food for thought. There's no nutrients.
1: Well, the thing is, what makes a lot of stuff brain rot now is the way it's edited with really quick cuts.
3: Yeah.
1: And doing that makes your dopamine in your brain do something really weird. And you end up feeling really tired after looking at this type of content all day. Whereas I feel like our brain rot back in the early 2000s wasn't this bad.
2: Possibly.
3: Hmm. You guys had more like... Okay.
1: I mean, this Salad Fingers at least had a plot. There was a story. There was a deep story
3: Rusty
1: there.
3: Rusty spoon, really?
1: Yes.
3: With long asparagus fingers.
1: Salad Fingers.
2: Salad? Our brain rot actually required effort to make, though.
3: Yeah, because you guys have AI. Paper and sand. Yeah,
2: basically.
1: Paper and sand,
3: you
1: hello?
3: Can make a video right now. As we're making a link, as we're doing a link, I can make a video now.
2: I know.
3: Just go to AI, let it make you a video, yeah, post AI it on TikTok, it. A million views, and there you go, earn money.
2: Boom, and at what cost? The generation's brains.
1: It's true.
3: I mean, someone's got to lose.
1: And so who loses? Your generation loses. Yep. But the beautiful thing is that we can, like, YouTube doesn't delete the past, so we can always revisit our generation's brain rot on YouTube.
3: Do you guys miss it? Do you feel nostalgic towards it?
1: I genuinely miss this time of my life because YouTube back then, you had to wait like 20 minutes for it to load a 5-minute video. Like, you would see this circle of buffering.
2: Hold on, one good thing, though.
3: You order YouTube before you order your food.
2: Hold on, yeah. Our time, though, during our days, when we paused and let something buffer, it stayed loaded the whole time. Now, if you pause something,
1: it restarts,
2: and your internet goes off, it restarts, and you can't play it.
3: Hmm.
2: Like, back in the day, I used to do this thing where if I suspected that we wouldn't have internet, which would happen in the Philippines, for example, because we would have blackouts, mm-hmm. right? No electricity, nothing. And I would just go on YouTube, and I would pause 10 different videos. So
1: they would all load together.
2: Different tabs. So that when the internet went off, I could watch these videos and I would still have them.
3: But there were rap battles.
2: Some of them were. Yeah. But
1: we knew this thing called patience back then.
3: Oh, huh?
1: We knew about this thing called patience back then.
3: Oh, tell me about
1: it. Have you ever seen young people react to something buffering?
3: I promise you, if my YouTube...
1: They throw the tablet.
3: If my YouTube takes more than approximately half a millisecond to load the vid, sorry, deleted. Delete.
1: Crazy.
3: Let me go Netflix.
1: That's crazy.
3: Imagine sitting there 5 minutes waiting for a video to load.
1: That's what we used to do growing up.
3: We have Wi-Fi.
1: We did not have Wi-Fi.
3: Shout out Amantel.
1: Oh, wait. I'm going to play one thing for you because I think you won't know what it is, but I know our listeners are going to know.
3: That's crazy. You wait 20 minutes. I can barely wait for my food.
1: I'm going to play you the best sound.
3: Is that all asteroids? Like,
1: no, this is the sound of dial-up.
3: What's dial-up?
2: This was connecting to the internet when we were younger.
3: Guys were like at war. Like, Sergeant, do you hear me?
2: When we wanted to connect to the internet, this is what we listened to.
1: Yes,
2: we
1: had to go to war for that. It was so miserable.
2: Yeah.
3: Imagine sending a message to your lover.
2: That's why
3: I will see you soon, reaches her after 3 years.
1: And by the way, this sound, when you were connected to the internet, you couldn't pick up the phone, by the way, because then it would disconnect you.
3: So your entire house is interconnected.
1: Yes, with the dial-up.
3: So if you have Wi-Fi, no one can answer a call.
2: Mm-hmm.
3: This is such a crazy
1: Or then they
3: time.
1: Would, and then you would, you know, log out of your MSN Messenger and lose the amazing conversation you were having.
2: Gone.
3: Completely gone. Like, you can't even get it back.
1: I don't think you could back then. Because it was instant messaging, so the messages would just, like, disappear afterwards. I think. I don't remember too well.
2: We got a message from Fadl.
1: Hey, Fadl, how are you?
2: He said 56 kbps.
1: Was it that slow? I think it was slower, man.
2: It was slow. We also have messages from Mr. 25.
1: Hey, says, Mr. 25.
2: Hi, Sunset Gang. Hope all is well. 48 hours till our Eid day. And happy Eid day to and to all your family and listeners.
1: And to you, too.
2: Inshallah.
1: Thank you
2: then
1: so
2: he
1: much.
2: Says three videos, which I will check out in a little bit, inshallah.
1: Yes.
2: But those were our day's brain rot, the millennial brain rot. One could argue it's the OG brain rot.
1: Yes.
2: The brain rot started it all. You know, so let us know, dear listener, what your favorite nostalgic brain rot was. If you're a millennial, what is it right now? Which one was better? Are the new generation's brain rot much better?
3: I'm gonna bring some.
2: Or was our stuff better? Let us know at 724-442-0007.

0: 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You're tuned in to the Sunset Drive. I am Ahmed, aka Platowski, and joining me in the studio is.
1: This is Nadia.
2: And Yusuf.
0: She said that so aggressive. This is Nadia. Yeah. So, Hassan Al Belushi, we didn't forget about him.
2: Yeah,
0: okay.
2: He's
0: before the news, he mentioned me and my journey for my yearn for over a month. And he brought us to a spot. He brought up a spot that I've tried before, and I have my thoughts about it, right? He said Mango Talaat. And he ranked it first between Asir Time and Fun Juice.
2: Do you agree?
0: I personally do, because those two are, like, not the best contenders. I feel like My Berry is a good contender, and Tea Time is a good contender.
2: Okay.
0: So, we got Robruman, all of us, from Mango Talaat. Me, mm-hmm. Nadia, and Yusuf. And, of course, Yusuf, as some would say, was impatient.
2: And no one told me nothing.
0: Okay.
2: You didn't say wait until we're on
0: air. I thought we had that
2: air.
0: Bond.
2: Nobody
0: I thought
2: said,
0: we had that
2: man.
0: Bond.
2: No, no. If you
1: this
2: not
1: is why communication.
0: Not
1: communication
0: even
1: is the key to happiness.
2: Am
1: in
2: I telepathic?
0: Well,
1: we tried, and we saw that he actually.
0: I am.
1: He's the only one who is actually.
2: He is. Yeah.
0: So yeah.
1: All right. So I'm gonna try mine for the first time.
0: Yes. Let me know what you think. Okay.
1: Okay.
0: Here's a good sip.
1: This is my drink. Do you hear the ASMR?
2: She has a Robruman.
0: Mm-hmm.
1: Okay, yum.
2: It's good.
1: It tastes like strawberry yogurt.
0: She doesn't like it.
1: I love it.
2: It is
1: I
2: good.
1: Love strawberry yogurt.
2: I had a sip and I was like, ooh, that's nice. It's a good one. And I like that it has little pomegranate pieces. By the way, for those who don't know.
1: Question, is this entirely yogurt?
0: Yes, it's yogurt, pomegranate molasses, pomegranates, and sugar.
2: Probably some sugar, yeah.
0: Yeah.
2: And it's pink, so there's probably some coloring in there.
0: Pomegranate molasses.
2: Yeah,
1: okay, it's delicious though.
2: No, it is tasty. For those who don't know,
1: we're just drinking
2: Roman
1: juice on air right now.
2: Translates to pomegranate yogurt.
0: Yes.
2: And it's in drink form. So it's quite nice. It's quite nice. With that being said, though, dear people in the room with me.
0: Yes.
1: Uh-oh.
2: We want to switch it up a little bit.
1: We
0: a
1: do?
2: Because Pluto's in the room.
0: P-L-U-T-O.
2: Oh. It's the P-L-U in the place
0: it's
2: with
0: the
2: us.
0: Big Pluto.
2: You know? So, we know that he likes to test his wits.
0: Oh,
2: smart
0: God.
2: Man, mashallah.
0: The smartest in the room.
2: He's true. Not just a food scientist.
1: I'll give that to you.
2: He's also a scientist.
0: True. There's, I put the science in food scientists.
2: Exactly, exactly.
0: Come on now.
2: So, with that being said, I decided, how about we do a little trivia?
0: Yes, sir.
2: You know, and because you know, Pluto's amazing at trivia.
1: We know.
2: Especially against Nadia.
1: We know.
0: So, can I just... Can I'm not trying to boast, per se.
2: Mm-hmm.
0: But in 1968, me and Sir William III went up in a we don't call it trivia, we used to call it Quiz Rita back in the day because Rita was an amazing quiz master.
2: Mm-hmm.
0: So we called it Quiz Rita. And back in the day, me and Sir William III were going head to head in a rivalry that was rather ambiguous, you know?
2: Ambiguous.
0: And I'd say I got the better of him when we... Sorry?
1: Huh?
0: What?
1: I was enjoying the fabrication.
0: What fabrication? This is true reality.
1: I was enjoying the tall tale.
0: Thank you.
1: You weren't even born when this happened.
0: Will you allow me to elaborate and elucidate? So, me and Sir William III went head-to-head, and when it came to geography, I certainly got the better of him. So,
2: oh, yeah.
0: If there's any sort of geography in today's general knowledge, I will
1: let's
0: be
1: do geography.
0: Dominant.
2: Geography.
0: Okay, calm down.
1: I love geography.
0: Lying.
2: Oh, there is a geography category. So is that what we're doing?
1: I'm so scared.
0: No, let's do all of them. I want to do general knowledge, like a general knowledge.
1: No,
0: general?
1: I think geography is great.
2: Okay.
0: Why? No. Now I don't want to do geography. She's
1: why?
0: Scaring me. She's scaring me. The confidence
2: let's,
0: genuinely.
2: Let's just do random.
0: Let's
1: No,
0: this
1: I
0: is
1: really
0: why.
1: Want to do
2: no,
1: geography.
0: Let's do a mix.
1: Okay.
2: No, I'll tell you why.
0: So we can find strong suits.
2: For some reason, this website that I'm on, when I click on any of the categories other than random, it just leads me to advertisements and whatnot.
0: Okay.
2: But random,
1: giving
2: random
1: virus.
2: Is working. So, we're going to start with this.
1: Okay.
2: In
0: me,
2: human...
0: If we hit me, that means you give us 5 seconds to answer.
2: You say me when you
0: and
2: think
0: you have
2: you
0: 5 seconds.
2: Answer. Okay? First one. What do you call the visible part of the rivet commonly found on the pockets of jeans?
0: Me. Back pockets.
2: No.
1: The rivet.
2: Rivet? The rivet.
1: The sound of a frog.
2: No. It's not a ribbit.
1: I don't know what that
0: in
1: was.
0: The pocket of a jean? In the pocket
1: what
0: of a
1: that?
0: Jean? In the pocket of a jean?

0: rivet.
1: A pocket.
0: No. You're not going
1: to
0: get
1: a seam.
0: No, you aren't going to get
1: it. Okay, fine. I don't think I would get it.
0: The answer, just to teach y'all, is a burr.
2: A burr.
0: Burr.
2: Burr.
0: Okay, in human anatomy.
1: Oh, dear.
0: What does the hallux refer to?
1: Something in your ear.
0: Nope.
1: Your foot.
2: The bone in your lower back.
0: I didn't hear anything. I need to hear me first.
2: Me. The bone in your lower back.
0: You were wrong. By the way, we have a message from Salah.
2: The way he said it, I'm wrong.
1: Hey, Salah.
0: Is it Salah or Salah? Because it's spelled Salah, but it could be Salah. Let us know. He says, hi, guys. I'm nostalgic to those days when no social media in the 90s. Days were longer. Anyways, I'm accompanied by my nephews, Salah and Ahem. Wishing you a pleasant evening. Wishing you one as well. Shout out to you and Salah and Ahem. I hope you make it to wherever you're going in one piece and that the ride is joyful. But dear listeners, if you want to answer any of these trivia questions, you could WhatsApp us at 7244-2007. Our next question. Actually, we're still on this question. In human anatomy, what does the hallux refer to?
2: Can you give us as to where it is, upper and lower body?
1: Oh, isn't it something in your ear?
0: No.
1: Your ear, outside your ear, the cartilage.
0: Nope.
1: It's upper, like a hallux piercing.
0: Lower body.
1: It's a bone in your foot.
2: The bone in your toe.
1: I was correct.
2: The bone in your toe.
1: Which one?
2: The bone in your big toe.
0: Correct.
2: Me.
1: That's not fair. I said foot.
2: No. Foot, toe, not the same. I said foot, toe, are not the same. I said foot and toe.
1: You can have it. You can have it.
0: All right, so it's 1-0.
1: Yeah.
0: Wahed.
1: Ethan.
2: That's the one.
0: All right, next one. How many cards are in a standard deck of playing cards?
2: Me. 68.
0: Nope.
1: 58.
0: Nope.
2: Is it less or more?
1: 54.
0: Then what?
2: Is it less than 60?
1: 56.
0: It is less than 60.
2: It is 48.
0: It's not 48.
1: It's 56.
2: 52.
0: Harriet UAE got the correct
2: 52.
0: Answer.
2: 52. Me.
0: 52 is 52. Correct.
1: Wow.
2: Let's go!
1: We're just yelling out numbers.
0: 2-0.
2: It's intelligence. I remembered. You know why? Because the ace of spades and the joker. And you know what it is? It's just sometimes in life we just get experiences.
1: You literally said 68 first.
2: Yeah, because you know why? I was mixing it with Uno.
1: Mm-hmm. Okay.
2: It was. So. It's just, you know, a lifetime of championships and card games.
0: True.
1: Yeah.
0: True. All right, next one.
2: So 2-0 now against the champion.
0: I'm also really enjoying this Rob Roman right now.
1: Yeah, me too. I have no desire. I have no care in the world.
2: When you get the little
1: enjoying.
2: Pieces of Roman at the bottom, when you get the crunch, that is serpentine.
1: Usually I'm much more competitive, and today I'm like, nah.
0: So next question.
2: Just so you can't beat me.
0: What is the name for the plastic or metal tube found on the ends of your shoelaces?
2: A shoelace.
0: No.
2: Me. Mm-mm. A tube? Mm-mm. Plastic?
0: You know how at the end of your shoelaces there's a little plastic thing that...
1: I don't know.
2: The wrap knot.
0: No, it's not.
1: No.
0: It's not in.
1: The spar.
0: They spoke about it on Jumpstart a long time ago.
2: As if we would
1: remember. We don't wake up that early. It's called the... I know there's a word, but I don't know it.
0: Harry says, Nadia, what are you munching on?
1: I'm sorry, guys. He got me this food and drink, and now I'm just...
0: Yeah, now we're just munching on air, talking.
1: He got me this Robe Roman. Sorry, guys. I have no care in the world. I'm enjoying this beverage.
0: It's a pomegranate yogurt drink.
2: It's love.
0: Yeah.
2: This
1: it's
2: drink
1: so delicious.
2: Is so delicioso. It's unreal. It's actually unreal.
0: Mm-hmm.
2: So he says that while he's was
1: okay. And what is this thing? Nobody thinks about this thing.
0: It's called an aglet.
1: I wasn't gonna know that.
0: Yes, it's an aglet.
2: We would never.
0: All right, we're gonna move on to one that maybe we will know.
1: Okay. I think we should have stuck to geography.
0: One, and then we're gonna take a little break.
2: We're gonna take a little break. Yeah.
0: What is the only planet in our solar system to rotate clockwise on its axis?
2: Me. Venus.
0: Venus is
1: Venus.
0: Correct.
2: Let's go!
0: Mashallah.
2: Let's go! Scientist 3-0 clean!
0: We're going to take a little break and be back in just a moment.
3: Let me see you go back.

0: We are back. Thank you for tuning in to the Sunset Drive. I'm your host, Yusuf.
1: This is Nadia, and we are indeed back. We are big backs.
0: Big backs. Why is that?
1: Because we're just eating.
0: Yeah, we're hungry.
2: There's
1: thanks
2: a third
1: to,
2: guy
1: thanks
2: here.
1: To our guest in the room today, who is the one who brought us so many foods
0: shout
1: today
0: out,
1: to try.
0: Shout out our special guest of the day.
1: Or you could even say our baby brother of the Sunset Drive.
0: Yes. We are the Sunset siblings after all.
2: I just got called a guest like 3 times back to back. But that's okay. Brother is better.
1: Yeah, you're
2: brother
1: not really.
2: Is good.
0: That's
1: I
0: a little
1: mean,
0: bro.
1: As an eldest
0: little
1: sibling,
2: don't little bro.
1: It does sometimes feel like the younger ones younger. Act are like the, what's the word, are like the guests
0: yeah.
1: that just never leave.
2: What a way to tell me to leave.
1: Not you.
2: Like,
1: I was talking about my other
2: so
1: sibling.
2: Annoying.
0: Oh, yeah.
1: My other fair. Sibling.
2: Fair, fair.
1: Guys, you don't know what it's like. Before my brother was born, it was just me.
2: It was life
0: she
2: was
0: got,
2: good.
0: She got all the attention.
2: She was getting spoiled.
0: Yeah, and then I came along.
2: She took it.
1: Enemy number one.
0: Man, she bullied me. I was just like, what did I do?
2: What did I do? I
0: what did
2: fresh.
0: I do? You know, I just got here.
2: I just arrived.
0: Why I got bruises already?
2: Please.
1: No. It took time. And then suddenly Yusuf became like 6 feet tall. I was like, I'm so nice now.
0: Yeah.
1: We're besties.
0: But
1: yeah, welcome
0: just
1: to sibling love.
0: Just before the little break that we took, we were playing a little game of trivia.
2: General knowledge.
0: General knowledge. Yes. Random trivia.
2: Talk.
0: So, real quick, before we get into continuing that, we have a message from Blue Cyclone.
1: Hey Blue Cyclone.
0: It says, Happy Eid, Oman FM.
2: Oh, happy Eid
1: happy
2: to you, Blue Cyclone.
1: Happy Eid to
0: Mubarak,
1: everybody.
0: You as well. May your name go from Blue Cyclone to Blue Summer.
2: Allah. Blue heat.
0: Sunny
1: oh my gosh, isn't the Blue Cyclone the thing that's happening on Saturn's North Pole?
0: Is
1: the
0: it?
1: Hexagon?
2: How do you know about stuff in Saturn's North Pole?
1: I'm chronically
0: it's called the internet,
1: on YouTube.
0: Man. You gotta learn stuff, man.
1: Like, if you looked at my YouTube search history, it's all like, Saturn conspiracies. Planet conspiracies.
2: What
1: space
2: happens
1: conspiracies.
2: Is Saturn.
1: Tell me about the Saturn. Is Saturn hell?
2: It be the guys that start their videos. You will not believe what I just found out.
1: No,
2: videos,
1: I don't like that. I don't like how
2: Saturn is actually hell.
0: I also just really hate the new AI narrated things.
2: Oh my god. And now we get it to move on to Saturn.
0: You will not believe the, you know, like you can tell.
2: Saturn is not just hell. It's frightening.
0: Oh my
2: shut
0: god.
2: Up. Shut up. No.
1: Honestly, the videos they have about if Saturn is hell are all really good. And I say this to someone who watched all of them.
2: I mean, Satan.
1: I watched 8 of them. Satan.
0: We got a message from Nalumino.
1: Hey, Nalumino.
2: The biggest Mino.
0: He sent a link. Imagine, this is the headline. This is BBC, by the way, the news station. The hottest May day ever recorded in the UK.
1: Today.
0: As the temperature reaches 32 degrees.
2: Yeah, good one. Good one. How about try and pull up time on? Try and pull up time on. How about
0: that's
2: that?
0: Hot.
1: I'm
0: that's
1: sorry,
0: hot
1: I can't.
0: There.
2: Try and pull up time
1: no,
2: on.
1: No, it's actually
2: June.
1: Worse there.
2: Oh, because the sun's closer to them.
1: No, they don't have AC in their houses.
0: True.
1: They just are, they lived for
0: they
1: so
0: have
1: long.
0: Heaters.
1: They have heaters, but they don't have AC.
2: They
1: have
2: fans.
1: Ceiling fans.
2: They have yeah. fans.
1: They open the window.
2: I guess they're loved online. Because they have fans. I'll leave. Just last thing, guys, I promise.
0: Moving on. We have some trivia questions. It
2: go
0: was
2: ahead.
0: Pluto versus Nadia.
2: 3-0.
0: Also,
1: I
0: Blue
1: lost
0: Cyclone.
1: So hard.
0: Blue Cyclone says my favorite planet is Saturn.
1: Me too. No,
0: yeah.
1: I like Jupiter.
2: So
0: I like Earth.
1: Jupiter is apparently pure Sagittarius energy.
2: Such a generic plan, like. Oh, like
1: so shout out to my Sagittarians out there.
0: Actually, no one says Earth when you ask what their favorite planet is. You know, everyone says
1: like
0: Pluto.
1: Earth.
2: Why?
0: Because Pluto is like beloved by everyone, man.
2: Just because I got it doesn't mean that people.
1: Wow.
2: Have to copy
0: me. Yeah.
1: You know
2: I
1: what? Nobody ever.
2: I'm not gonna say that. No. Say it. No. Since you want to be so funny, since you want to laugh, let's. Shisha guys should agree. Let us all laugh. How about them apples?
1: No.
2: How about them pomegranates?
1: We need to move on.
2: No. No one's moving nowhere. We're staying right here.
0: We have a message.
1: Hi, message.
0: From
2: that
0: Hassan,
2: will not distract us, though.
0: Hassan al-Balushi.
2: Right.
0: Says, just real quick, thank you, Ahmed.
2: Aww.
0: It is from the goodness of your heart that I went out and did this Robroman tour. So thank you for being a considerate person.
2: Genuinely, Hassan, one of my favorite people. Genuinely, like when he texts, I know it's always the same beginning. And I like having something that's repetitive about you and having something that's, you know, special is phenomenal. But, you know, Hassan, ever since we've been on the hunt to stop Nadia from hating on shawarma, I just want to know what she was thinking. What were you thinking?
0: Nadia's just laughing.
2: What's the joke? What's the... No. Since you're a comedian, since you're Dave Chappelle, make us laugh.
0: Since she got your degree.
2: Since she got your degree in comedy.
1: Let's move on, please.
2: Right. What's that planet again?
1: I don't want to talk about it.
2: Okay. You don't want to talk about it, do you? How come nobody says, oop? Right.
1: I just think that some planets aren't called the favorite as much as other planets.
2: For what? What reasons? It's all science. Know. There's no shame in science.
1: I'm just thinking of the seventh planet from the sun. Anyway, let's move on, guys, because whenever I get into these laughing fits, it's hard to come back.
0: All right, so we're doing trivia. Nadia versus Ahmed.
2: And she lost horrendously the first one.
0: Yeah, first round was like 3-0.
2: 3-0.
1: Sorry.
2: Yeah. By the way, claiming to be the smartest in the room.
1: I never said that. I said you were.
0: It's okay. So we're gonna try this time and see what happens, all right? What do you call a group of flamingos?
2: Me.
0: What is
2: it? A crowd.
0: Nope.
1: A flock.
0: Nope.
1: A pride.
2: A curdle.
0: Nope.
2: A feta.
1: A closet.
0: Nope. I'm going to give you a hint, but you can't say what the hint was on air, okay?
2: A sleigh. A flamboyant.
0: Yes.
2: Oh my god! A flamboyant!
1: Nice.
2: Let's go! A sleigh!
1: Why is this such an unhinged conversation?
2: A sleigh group of flamingos! Yo, I just saw sleigh.
1: Okay.
0: Okay, next one.
1: You're winning today. You're slaying.
2: Yeah, I'm slaying, of course.
1: Well done.
2: You don't want to tell us jokes.
0: Nope. Nearly all fossils are preserved in what type of rock?
2: Carbon.
0: I didn't hear me.
2: Me. Magma.
0: No.
2: Wrong? Far off?
0: You're
2: what type of rock? Me.
1: Igneous rocks.
0: Nope.
2: Carbon.
0: No.
2: Phospho?
1: Resin.
0: Nope.
2: Phosphocarbolate.
0: Nope.
1: What?
2: I don't know.
0: Dear listener, if you know the answer, you can WhatsApp me. 724-422-007. Nearly all fossils are preserved in what type of
1: metamorphic rocks?
0: Nope.
1: Sedimentary rocks.
2: The rocks you find
0: correct.
2: In the water.
0: Sedimentary is correct.
2: What's gotten into you?
0: Nadia's
2: got
0: the giggles. It's because you gave her sugar.
2: Oh, no.
0: She had that Robroman.
2: It's not just the sugar. And she made a fire joke, Loki.
1: I didn't.
2: No.
1: I'm just laughing because this is who I am.
0: Right, okay, this one is going to be an easy one.
2: Mrs. Seventh Planet.
1: Yes.
0: This is going to be an easy one.
1: Okay.
0: But you're going to have to say me. And whoever says it first has to answer.
1: Oh,
0: okay?
1: No. Okay.
0: What is an eight-sided shape called?
2: Me. Octagon.
0: That's correct.
2: Catch up to me.
1: We said me at the same time.
2: No, I said it first.
1: Okay, this is terrible. I'm losing horribly.
0: What name three zodiac signs that are water signs.
1: Me. I said me first.
2: I said me.
1: I got it. Cancer, Scorpio, and... Oh, no. What's the other word? Cancer, Scorpio,

0: No, Cancer, Scorpio, and Pisces.
1: Pisces is correct. Let's go,
0: I got
1: Masha.
0: one. I got the moon
2: Why are you
0: one.
2: asking that man to as a man?
0: It's because you wanted me to get 1 point.
2: Wow.
0: You
2: Oh, I'm seeing
0: you
2: this.
0: have
2: I'm
0: seven
2: seeing
0: points.
1: Hold on, hold on, hold
2: the
1: on.
2: cheating now. 7-2.
1: The first iPhone was released in
2: Me.
1: what year?
2: Me. 2005.
1: No.
2: Six. Sorry, 2006. I'm sorry, 2006. I
1: I didn't
2: promise.
1: hear me.
2: Me. 2006.
1: Wrong.
0: 2008.
1: Wrong.
2: Me.
0: 2009.
2: 2007. 2007. Me. 2007.
1: Correct.
0: Okay.
1: I
2: knew it was
1: 2007.
2: in that region when I was born. I was one with the first iPhone.
1: 2007
2: I
1: is
2: was one and
1: correct.
2: iPhone one.
1: All right, I'm gonna do one more, and then we're gonna go into a couple songs. Are you ready?
0: No,
2: Yes.
0: we need more trivia.
2: No, we want more trivia, please.
1: You want more trivia?
2: Yes,
0: Yeah.
2: please.
1: Okay,
0: But
1: hold
0: can
1: on.
0: it be geography?
2: Oh my God.
1: I need to scroll down to geography, I think.
0: Or
1: Hold
0: just something not so general. Like, I don't.
2: It's called general knowledge.
0: Okay, and I clearly we're not doing that great.
2: We are.
0: If it was specific knowledge about like literature or poetry
1: Okay, we got
0: or
1: literature.
0: classical music
2: Okay,
0: or okay.
2: literature. Really?
1: Who
2: Really?
1: wrote the book On the Origin of Species?
0: Charles
2: Me.
0: Darwin.
2: Me. Alexander Volkanovsky. I don't know.
1: Charles Darwin was correct.
2: Okay. No. Who has the fastest knockout in the UFC? Go on.
0: That Kazakhstani man.
2: No, Jorge Masvidal.
1: Jorge Masvidal. Yeah, that's the
2: Exactly.
1: one.
2: You're
1: Yeah.
2: lying to me.
0: Jorge
2: It's like asking niche questions about
1: Which
2: literacy.
1: author penned the apocalyptic
2: Okay.
1: novel The Stand?
2: You can play
0: I know,
2: this.
0: I know, I know, I know, Stephen King.
2: Oh my God, it's so impressive. You beat someone that's illiterate. Oh my God. In literature. Get it together, my
1: Okay,
2: lord.
1: Fine.
0: You're not illiterate.
2: Mrs. Seventh
0: You're
2: Planet.
0: not illiterate.
2: I'm not illiterate, but like, you know, I don't read. I'm too young for that.
1: You're too young to read. That's not true, Nadia. How old were you when you finished your first book?
2: Oh my God,
0: My
2: 6 years
0: first
2: old.
0: Novel or first like book?
1: Okay, how about this? First either one. Which one was the earlier one?
0: I think the first novel I ever finished was when I was seven, or six.
2: When I was seven, I couldn't read my name if I wrote it. Yeah.
0: Why is
2: Dyslexia
0: that?
2: slaps me hard.
0: But that's not your fault. That's
1: okay, guys. You
0: yeah.
1: know what? We wanted to do geography, didn't we?
0: Okay.
1: So how about we do geography?
0: Let
2: Let's
0: we love
2: go.
0: geography.
1: Okay, we got messages. By the way,
0: hi messengers.
1: Carson
0: Happy
1: El
0: Eid.
1: Belushi, he just said, by the way, I bought a white Nintendo Switch OLED.
2: Nice.
1: Mabruk.
2: Mabruk to you,
1: Mashallah.
0: Hope you play Zelda.
1: Good looking thing. Blue Cyclone says Nadia letting Ahmed win is like having a wired controller not connected. Oh.
0: I'm not letting
2: Let
0: him
2: it...
0: win.
2: Hold
0: He's
2: on, hold on,
0: actually
2: hold on, hold
0: winning
2: on.
0: naturally.
2: Letting him win is if I'm not smart. Sorry. Sorry.
1: Okay, you're
2: Yeah.
1: good. You said you're good at geography, right?
0: Yeah, he is.
1: You were the one who brought it up. So, what is the
2: Sorry.
1: tallest? What is the tallest mountain in the
2: Me.
1: world?
0: I know,
2: Mount
0: I know, I
2: Everest.
0: know.
2: I said me first.
0: Okay,
2: Mount
0: fine.
1: You
2: Everest.
1: did say it.
0: Okay,
1: Okay.
0: but
2: Mount Everest. I said it me first.
1: All right,
0: okay.
1: fine. Next question.
0: I don't like the meing.
2: What do
0: I'm
2: you
0: too
2: like?
0: slow,
2: What
0: guys.
2: do you
0: I'm too
2: like?
0: slow.
1: Just say me, and you have to say it after the question. You can't say
2: I
1: it
2: said it
1: during
2: after the
1: the
2: question.
1: question.
0: Okay.
1: What is the largest desert in the world?
2: Me. The
0: me.
2: Sahara Desert.
1: No.
0: Oh. What?
2: Wait. Me. الربع الخالي.
1: Nope.
0: The largest
2: Sorry?
0: Desert is not the Sahara?
2: It is.
1: It is
2: الربع
1: not the
2: الخالي.
1: Sahara.
0: The
2: Oh my
0: African,
2: God.
0: the
2: Me.
0: North African desert.
2: Me.
1: Nope.
2: Antarctica.
1: Antarctica.
0: Oh
2: my
0: that's
2: God. I knew it. I
0: Good
2: knew
0: one.
2: it. I knew it. But then. Afia.
0: Oh.
2: But like. But it's just.
0: Sorry, guys.
1: Goodness gracious.
2: No, it's okay.
0: It was from
2: gracious.
0: Laughing too much. Sorry.
2: Goodness gracious.
0: My fault.
1: Okay. Next one. What continent covers all four hemispheres of the Earth?
2: Me.
0: I know. Okay.
2: Africa.
1: Correct.
0: No. Oh wow. I'm wrong.
2: Is it 3-0 or am I
0: we know you're winning.
2: Geography is it?
0: We know you're
2: Let's
0: winning.
2: Let's do geography because I'm really good at
0: I
2: geography.
0: I never said that.
2: Mm.
0: I just like thinking about Earth.
2: Oops.
0: And geography's about Earth.
2: Oops.
0: Okay.
2: Okay,
0: I'm ready.
2: Go. You can spice
1: What is
2: it up
1: the
2: now.
1: World's, according to this, maybe at the time this was made, what is the world's most populated city?
2: Me. Tokyo.
1: Yes.
0: Nice. You're actually so on.
1: He's getting it.
0: Yeah, I didn't know
1: okay,
0: that.
1: Okay, which Italian town is the setting for Shakespeare's Romeo and Juliet?
2: Me.
0: Verona.
1: That's correct. But you didn't say me, so I don't know if
0: No,
1: we can count
0: it
1: that
0: should
1: one.
0: Count.
2: Take the point. You need it.
1: We do need. Nadi does need that one.
2: Yeah, it's okay.
0: Yeah. I'm just
1: These are
0: saying,
1: all like American now.
0: Okay.
1: What was the first state?
2: Me, Michigan.
1: Nope.
2: Me, Washington, D.C.
1: Nope.
2: Me, New York.
1: Nope.
2: Me, Missouri.
1: Nope.
2: Me, Mississippi.
0: U.S. state?
2: Oh my god, me, Ohio.
0: Virginia.
1: Nope.
2: Me, Texas.
0: Oh, Massachusetts.
1: There's a level of awareness that you have to to know this one.
0: Massachusetts.
1: No.
2: Sorry, American.
0: North Carolina.
1: That was a hint, by the way.
2: There was a level of awareness?
1: Yeah.
2: Virginia?
1: You have to be aware.
0: Wolf.
1: No.
2: Aware?
0: Wherewithal.
1: The correct answer was Delaware.
2: Delaware. Wow. I didn't even know. What's Delawareing like?
0: Okay, now we know.
1: Yeah.
0: Now we know the future.
1: Okay, now I'm just going to fast forward to... Okay, how about science and math?
0: Okay.
2: I will smoke this one.
0: Well, you will, because you are a scientist.
1: Prove it after a couple of songs.
0: No.

0: Hi everyone, you're listening to the Sunset Drive, and I just want to say Eid Mubarak to you all. And you're with the Sunset Drive, and this is me, Nadia.
1: And this is me, Ahmed, aka Platowski.
2: And is Yusuf on the mic?
0: Welcome, everybody. Welcome back. We're definitely having the biggest back day ever.
1: Mm-hmm. Oh, yes.
0: Normally, we're so hungry on Sunset Drive, but today we decided
2: I wasn't very
0: to celebrate.
2: Big back, though. I had a not very big, but I'll be honest, I didn't even like it that much.
0: What? Yeah. Then why didn't you give it to me?
2: I still have some. Do you want it?
0: No. I actually tried to take up. So Pluto was so kind and generous and got all of us food. And one of them was a burrito, but I took a bite and it was so spicy.
2: Yeah, mine is a little bit spicy, but I got, because I'm trying to be on my health, right?
0: So now you're trying to pass it off to me.
2: I got the, what's it called?
0: Barbacoa.
1: The protein barbacoa bowl.
2: I got bowl.
0: Yum.
2: They called it a naked burrito.
0: Ew.
2: And I got it without any rice or nothing.
0: Oh,
2: instead,
0: why?
2: I got lettuce and cabbage.
0: But you got a salad.
2: It was a salad. Not a good one.
0: I'm sorry to hear that.
2: Yeah, and then they added I don't know, I think they got the sauce wrong too. Mm. They added a mustard on there.
0: It happens, guys. It happens. That's what you get for trying to be healthy.
2: I just thought to myself, I was like, maybe this is the trick to weight loss. Just eat whack food that you don't want to finish.
0: Yeah.
2: You know?
0: That's how those weight loss medications work. They just make all the food taste like paper.
2: Really?
0: So unless you like eat, I actually don't know. But I do want to shout out my friend because he always makes really good salads and he is never tuned into the show when I mention his amazing salads. And I don't think he's tuned in now, but he makes... nobody ever says amazing salad except me when I talk about my friend's amazing salads.
2: I've had good salads.
0: Oh, where?
1: I've had fattoush.
2: I've had a good salad at Feel Plaza Boutique.
0: I've had a really good salad at Mackenzie's.
1: What is the salad that you're talking about, Yusuf?
2: It had beetroot in it or something.
1: You know what? Bang. Beetroot is good for you. Mm-mm. Beetroot is very good for you.
2: It was a good one. It has a name, I forgot, but they got some pomegranate molasses on there.
0: Oh, okay, I will shout out one
2: some
0: place.
2: Some rocket leaves and walnuts.
0: That's delicious. I will shout out one place that makes amazing salads that are also super affordable. Alfair. Or sorry, what is it called now? Spinney's.
1: Spinneys. What's Spinneys?
0: It's that place in Souq al-Medina, but they have these pre-made salads that sometimes I get before I come here to work.
2: Word.
0: And they're so delicious, and it's 800 beza for one.
1: Oh, that's pretty affordable.
0: And it's so delicious. They have this kale salad with walnuts and I think little raisins, and it's delicious.
2: Not bad.
0: And anyway, guys, I wanted to rope us back into some trivia, but... poetry-related trivia.
1: Okay.
0: Since you're both rappers, you're low-key the modern-day poets.
1: Come on.
0: Okay. I'm so curious how this is going to go.
1: Okay.
0: Because some of these words are a little tough.
1: To rhyme?
0: They're... you know what? Let's just dive right in.
1: Let's dive right in.
0: Let's delve.
1: Let's delve.
0: Let's delve right into it.
1: Let's endulicate.
0: Okay. What is this an example of? The wind screamed about my window on Friday night.
1: The wind screamed about my window?
0: Yes.
1: About my window?
0: Yes.
1: Ah, the wind was very loud and vocal about what happened inside that room. So he screamed about my window.
2: Around.
1: What he saw through the window? Something about seeing something through the window, in that room?
2: Wait, I didn't understand the question.
0: Okay, I'll offer you some multiple choice. What is this an example of? The wind screamed about my window that February night.
2: The metaphor.
0: Is it a simile? Is it a consonance? Is it a metaphor? Or is it personification?
1: Metaphor.
2: I said it first.
1: Well, we both know it.
2: I mean...
0: it's actually...
2: No, wait, say it again.
0: The wind screamed about my window that February night.
2: Continue. What were the...
0: Simile, consonance, metaphor, and personification.
1: Personification.
0: Good one! You're correct.
1: Because you impersonate... you make the wind a person.
0: Yeah, so that's what personification is. You give human qualities to inanimate objects or animals or ideas. Yeah. Winds don't really scream unless you're on Saturn.
2: True.
0: The next one is... okay, what is this an example of? The soft sound of the sea soothed my soul. Is this an onomatopoeia, an assonance, an alliteration, or a euphemism?
2: Oh, okay.
1: Euphemism.
0: No.
1: Oh my God, assassination.
2: Sibilance. You know what sibilance is? Look it up, I'm right.
0: I mean, I think you are right. I do know what it is. It's when all the S's are together.
2: Yes, it's a sentence
0: You're
2: that has
0: correct,
2: so many S's.
0: But that's not what's here.
2: Okay, what were the options?
0: Sibilance is a form of this thing.
2: Okay, what were the options again?
0: The options are onomatopoeia, assonance, alliteration, euphemism.
1: Me, assonance.
0: No.
2: What was the sentence?
0: The soft sound of the sea soothed my troubled soul.
1: Onomatopoeia.
2: Alliteration.
0: It's alliteration.
1: I literally said every single word but the right one. I said three.
0: Yeah, you did. So, an alliteration is when sounds are repeated at the beginning of the word. And it's usually used in tongue twisters like Peter Piper picked a pack of pickled peppers. Sibilance is a form of alliteration, by the way.
2: Yeah.
0: But it's specifically alliteration with the letter S.
2: Yes.
0: Okay, here's another one. What is it called when two words sound the same at the end of each line?
2: Rhyme.
0: Yeah. I didn't even have to say that.
1: Okay, can we have questions where we like, you give us a word, we rhyme it until a person can't rhyme it anymore? Like, rhyme pong.
0: I feel like that's not trivia. Okay, yeah, I want to get through these trivia questions. Okay. The summer day is like sweet music. What is this an example of in poetry devices? Number one, is it a metaphor? Number two, is it an onomatopoeia? Number three, is it a personification? Number four, is it a simile?
1: Simile.
2: I said me.
1: You didn't say me last question. I'm going to say it like that. No. You didn't say me last question.
2: I said me.
1: You okay. answer last
2: the
1: question.
2: The correct answer is simile.
0: Why is it a simile?
1: We're not taking,
2: because of the word.
1: We're not allowing this.
2: Because of the word like. When she used the word like, it becomes a simile. Am I right, Nadia?
0: It is. Okay. Fine. So when you you guys don't
1: I don't want to play. You two just play.
0: A simile when you try to compare two things using like or as.
2: But we both knew that one before.
1: Yeah, that doesn't matter. You don't get the point. I get the point. Last round, he said without saying me, and now all of a sudden, the me rule counts. Oh, let her finish the question. We know you know the answer, but I said it first. I said the simile. You know what? I'm not gonna let you rage bait me.
0: Okay, we have... Look at that. After all that, he's not going to let you
2: rage bait. He's not rage baited.
0: Look at that.
2: Mashallah.
0: He's gray rocking you.
2: Tranquilo.
1: Yeah, I just don't care.
0: We love gray rocking.
1: Yeah.
0: Okay, here's the last one in my series, guys. What is this an example of? Her love for him was a campaign of ignorance. Is this a sign of rhythm? Is this a simile? Is this a metaphor? Or is this personification?
2: Take it. Since you know.
0: Since you got your degree.
2: Okay. Hold on, wait. Before you answer, I'm going to text Natty the answer just so she knows.
1: Oh my God, doing too much. You're doing too much, but no one cares. You're doing so much. Now, this guy's a try hard. My Lord. What happens when we play connections?
0: The things you say about others reveal how you feel about yourself.
1: You answer that.
2: What's the answer?
1: I'm not even going to answer.
2: Pluto, come on. What's the answer?
1: I don't even know. Okay, ask me the question one more time.
0: Okay.
2: I know you know it.
0: What is this an example of? Her love for him was a campaign of ignorance. Is it rhythm, simile, metaphor, or personification?
1: It's not rhythm. It's not personification.
0: It's not.
1: What are the two options?
0: Simile or metaphor? Is it a simile
1: metaphor?
0: Good job, why?
2: Yeah. Good job.
1: Because a campaign of ignorance is a metaphor for how much she just doesn't like him and she just airs him out.
0: Yeah,
2: but the indication of it being a metaphor was that she said the thing was a this, or the thing is, so I could be like,
1: the lion is a water bottle.
2: This water bottle is the forest of my nutrition.
1: Yeah, that was ChatGPT.
2: You say is the, it means that's the metaphor.
1: Okay,
2: you say
1: grammar
2: it's
1: teacher.
2: Like a forest.
1: It's a simile.
2: Yeah.
1: So like my bars are the opening to my demise.
2: To your demise, huh?
1: And I don't know
0: what that was poetry.
2: Yeah.
0: Okay, I'm gonna ask you guys, what are these words an example of? Boom, zap, pow.
1: Me.
0: Yeah.
1: Me.
0: Poof.
1: Me.
2: Go ahead.
1: Onomatopoeia.
0: How do you know that?
1: So you know what it is. You know what it is? When you guys doubt the fact that I'm a rapper.
0: Mm. A rapper.
1: Boom. Yo.
2: Rapper.
1: Rapper.
0: Okay. I love that for you. This is a... That you're... Yeah. You're very clearly knowledgeable about poetry, gentlemen. And I love that.
2: Mashallah.
0: I love poetry.
2: Pluto the best in town.
1: Yeah, come on.
0: What's
1: now,
0: your right? favorite onomatopoeia?
1: Oh, boom.
0: Boom.
1: Boom.
0: I always liked oops. Oops.
2: Is that onomatopoeia?
0: It's on my list of onomatopoeia words.
1: Mm.
0: There's also clang.
1: Clang?
0: The clang of the bell.
1: Like,
0: Zap.
1: Fair, fair. Pop. Oh, wait. Do we have connections?
2: Pitter pat.
0: Oh, I do have connections open, actually.
1: Honestly.
0: Shall we pivot?
1: Can we just go straight
2: let's pivot.
1: In?
2: Let's do it. Yeah. It's the last day.
1: It's the last day. Let's, you know what I'm trying to say.
0: Okay. Let's how do we want to like start?
1: Onomatopoeia.
0: Nice.
1: Let's get it popping like an onomatopoeia.
0: Mm. All right, let's start off easy. What's the connection between these words? High, medium, off, simmer.
1: Me. The types of heat on the, like, heat, cooker.
2: Adjusting,
1: like, adjusting the temperature to the heat. Like, no, like, heat in the oven. The heat on the cooker, the stove. I genuinely had it. I cannot do this no more. I cannot do this with you, Yusuf. You can't keep doing this to me.
0: You just said yap. You're not going to get rage baited.
1: You're right. I don't care. But also, you know what?
2: You can't just yap and hope to fall into an answer. And then expect me to not try to answer. You're just like, no, the answer is when this thing and this thing. Blah, blah, blah, and then I answer and then
3: I don't
2: like,
3: sound like that.
2: Come on, man.
0: I wonder if that's how rappers write their music, though. They just like, what?
2: Word vomit.
0: Yeah. Okay, what's the connection between these words? Concentration, force, intensity, and might.
1: Me. I might not get the answer right, but I have to concentrate.
0: Okay.
1: I use two words.
2: They are synonyms for strength.
0: Good job. Yes, they are. Okay, what's the connection between these four words? I have interval, key, mode, and scale.
1: Me. Things you find in a remote.
0: No.
2: They are units of measurement.
0: They are not.
2: What?
1: Wait, interval?
0: So here are these words. What's the connection between these four words? And dear listener, if you want to participate, our number is 724-42-007. What's the connection between an interval, a key, mode, and scale?
2: They
1: me. In different weights of measurements. Different, like,
2: I
1: weigh.
2: He said
0: me. Oh, no, it's not measurements.
2: There are things that have rhythm.
0: You're on to something.
1: Piano,
2: rhythmic
1: piano notes.
2: Pauses.
1: Piano. An interval? Space, gaps in sound.
0: You guys...
2: Ali Guava says stuff found in music.
0: You are correct, Ali Guava.
2: Let's go, Ali Guava.
0: You just said something. You said gaps in music. Like, that's not right.
1: Yeah, well, gaps are stuff that are found in music. But, you know, you can give it to Ali Guava. Low-key, he got it. He deserved it.
0: Okay.
1: I'd rather be given to Ali Guava than Yusuf.
2: He cooked
0: you
2: it
0: did. Good
2: one.
0: Job, Ali Guava. Thank you so much. Oh, we're doing the left no crumbs symbol.
2: He ate.
1: Yusuf, how have you found a way to ruin that one? Man said crocodile.
0: The way Yusuf does it is so funny. You look just like that emoji. The thing is, Yusuf has like weird double jointed fingers, so it looks really strange when he does it.
1: It does, yeah.
0: Because his finger goes so far back. Look at it.
2: No, don't do that.
0: It's like a boat. Why does your finger do that?
1: But like, just do the normal one. The
0: it looks like a Pringle. Like the shape of your finger is like a Pringle.
2: He ate.
1: He ate.
0: Anyway, returning to connections, what's the connection between these four words? I don't think you'll get this one, guys. Okay, all of these things, it's one of the ones where it's there's two words, and it's the connection we have here is the first word.
2: Okay.
0: So you need to know what the second word is. Groundhog, independence, the longest, and training.
2: Me.
0: I know you knew it. I knew you'd know.
2: You know, let's give Pluto a chance. I'm going to send you the answer because I know what it is.
0: Okay, so what's the second?
1: I don't know it. No.
0: What's the second word?
1: I don't know it.
2: I just sent it to
0: you. You're correct, Yusuf.
2: So what do you think it is, Pluto?
0: So what's the connection between independence?
1: Independence Day.
0: Good
1: Thank
0: job,
1: you.
0: Guys. How
1: yeah.
0: did you know that?
1: Yeah. Nice. See, when I try and make things entertaining, everyone's like, oh, Pluto doesn't know what he's doing. But if I actually look in, I knew it. I genuinely knew it. The second you said independence and groundhog, I knew
0: Nobody
1: it.
0: Nobody doubted
2: Red
0: you.
2: Panda
1: I know.
2: Got
1: but
2: it
1: then,
2: correct.
1: No,
0: yeah,
1: no, no.
0: So it's Groundhog Day, Independence Day, the longest day, and training day.
1: You know what I hate the most?
0: What?
1: He is like, oh, I'll text you and then let Pluto try and get it.
0: It's
1: as if I don't know. I said it from the first
0: the
1: one.
0: Thing is,
1: I knew
0: Pluto,
1: it.
0: You need to understand, we're disadvantaged against you because you're fast and you're young.
2: MashaAllah. He's got the youth.
0: Yes.
2: The speed of youth.
0: So we have to just like assert that we do know. It's just we're not fast. We're slow. We're shui shui is the way.
2: Okay.
0: What's the connection? I know you will both get these because they're so good. Okay. What's the connection between a convention, a custom, a social norm, and an unwritten rule?
1: Me. Rules. Oh, me.
2: They're
1: Types of gathering.
2: No. They're all pacts.
0: Ah, not cool. Kind of, but not quite.
1: Go again.
0: So what's the connection between a convention, a custom, a social norm, or an unwritten rule?
1: Types of gathering.
2: Things that are agreed upon.
0: Kind of.
1: Like social rules. Agreement. Social
0: You're
1: rules.
0: Correct. It's
1: so when
0: rules.
1: You hold that, hold that. Yeah?
2: We agreed upon.
0: Okay, what's the connection between these four words, guys?
2: Good job for getting one.
0: Okay, this is cool. This next one is cool.
1: I got two. It's two, two.
0: All right, let's return to the peace and quiet. We are on Earth. We're not in the hexagon of Saturn. Here we are in this beautiful, beautiful land.
2: We don't need to scream.
0: Yes. And even if we were screaming, Yusuf over there has the... You are a gray rock today.
1: I don't care.
0: What's the connection between these four words? An assembly line, baggage claim, checkout lane, and a revolving sushi bar.
1: Me. Waiting.
0: Nope.
1: Pick up.
0: Oh, but that's pretty good.
1: Pick up. Like, you're picking up stuff.
0: Use your imagination. What's the connection between an assembly line, a baggage claim, a checkout lane, and a revolving sushi bar?
1: Buffet.
2: Lines?
1: Low-key buffet.
0: Nope.
2: They're all things that...
0: Picture it in your head. Picture all of them in your head. You'll see it.
2: Thing is, I'm thinking about a... What's the word?
1: Help yourself.
0: Okay, I'm going to say it one more, like another time. What's the connection between an assembly line, baggage claim, checkout lane, like at the grocery store, and a revolving sushi bar?
1: Self-serve.
0: Okay, think of the checkout lane. And what does that have in common with a baggage claim? And what does that have in common with a revolving sushi bar?
2: They all have.
0: And what does that in common with an assembly line?
2: Inside packages.
0: No.
1: You help yourself, like you serve yourself. Am I on the right? Am I in the same ocean?
2: They're all bag related.
1: Get in that bag.
2: Conveyor belts.
1: Types of conveyor belts.
0: They all are places with conveyor belts.
1: Yeah, I said that.
0: You when?
1: I said types of belts.
2: You literally said it after I said
0: it. No, I didn't. Do you even know? Have you heard the word conveyor before?
1: Oh, yes. No. Hold on.
0: Okay.
2: We got Red Panda.
0: Shiny.
2: Red Panda
0: stars.
2: Got it correct.
0: Good job, Red Panda.
2: Hassan El Belushi had a lot of get. Oh, he actually also got it correct. He said conveyor belts earlier.
0: Yes, places with conveyor belts, yes. Which I think is so cool.
1: Didn't I say belts at the start?
2: You said no such thing.
1: I know conveyor belts because we studied it in food packaging. You use those to move the foods around in the food factories.
0: I've always wanted to go behind the conveyor belt curtain and see what it's like in Baggage City.
2: I've seen. It's nothing.
0: What? Nothing fancy. How did you see it?
2: I hopped on a conveyor belt at the airport and it took me to the other side.
0: No, it didn't.
2: It went through that rubber black curtain.
0: You went?
2: And I ended up on the other side.
0: Where was I?
2: Yeah, I don't know.
0: Why but didn't I get to go with you?
2: I was young, and then it's because I was being naughty, man.
1: You had the privileges.
2: I was being naughty. I just jumped on, and then I went through, and there were just people working there. It made me realize how easy it is for people to steal our stuff.
0: Oh, my goodness.
2: Those are the people who usually they steal the things, man.
0: Okay. Yeah. Well, then, what is the connection between these words? I'd be impressed if you guys got this, because a beehive, a bouffant, a chignon, and a pompadour.
1: Do you want to speak English now?
0: I knew you guys
1: would.
0: Okay, what is the connection between a beehive, a bouffant,
1: what is the bouffant?
0: A chignon, and a pompadour?
1: What's a bouffant and a chignon?
2: They all have hexagons.
0: They have no hexagons whatsoever.
1: What is a bouffant and a chignon?
2: Isn't it hexagon? Wait.
1: Sorry?
0: Okay, what's the connection?
2: They all have octagons.
1: Instead of repeating the question.
0: No. Okay. What is the connection
2: go ahead,
0: between a beehive, a bouffant, a chignon, and a pompadour? If anyone wants to help out the fellas with this one, our WhatsApp number is 7244-2007. A beehive, a bouffant, a chignon, and a pompadour.
1: Perhaps if you explain what a bouffant and a chignon... And
0: if I explain it, you will get it right away.
1: Yeah, but I have no clue. I only know a beehive. Honey? Is it honey?
0: You've never heard of a bouffant?
1: Have you ever heard of Zulu Patrone?
0: Pompadour?
1: What's a pompadour?
0: I can't tell you guys any hints because you'll get it right away.
1: Can I search pompadour?
0: Pompadour.
2: Are there any hints you could give?
0: I think mostly women will know about this.
2: Are they types of wigs?
0: You're onto something.
2: Oh.
1: Types of lashes.
0: Nope.
1: Types of hairstyles.
0: Yes. Mm. These hold are that. All. I mean, Yusuf. Yusuf
1: no,
0: the hint.
1: No, listen, okay. Listen, because when I did that and he took the point, you gave him the point. He didn't even say me.
2: I basically gave
0: okay,
2: it.
0: Okay, fine.
2: You.
1: Okay, so, okay, but guess what? The score's 3-3.
2: You know what? You can have the point.
0: The beehive, bouffant, and chignon are all. These are all hairstyles.
2: I'll let you take that point.
1: I hate yes. I was being nice to me. I'm angry.
2: Okay. Hassan sent a voice message. Hold on.
3: It's crazy because Nadia said. Filet mignon.
0: Chignon. But these are all hairstyles.
1: Yeah.
0: Okay.
1: I know my hairstyles now. Shout out the ladies.
0: Let's do
2: I
0: a couple.
2: I can tell yours is fantastic.
0: Let's do a couple more. Okay, what's the connection between...
1: I'm sorry, Nadia, but this guy... Don't you dare mute my mic!
0: It's just we're just lowering the volume a little because you're scaring me.
1: No, I'm sorry.
0: Okay, what's the connection between these words? Empire, force, last, and phantom.
2: They're all
0: okay.
2: Me.
0: Okay.
2: Empire, force. They're all. They all have something to do with Star Wars.

0: You're correct. They are all titles part of the Star Wars franchise.
1: Yeah, I'm talking about you, feel me?
0: Okay, what's the connection? I think you'll both get
2: okay,
0: this one.
2: How about this? What's the connection between Anderson Silva,
0: Okay.
2: Ilia Topuria, and Adesanya? They all won UFC belts. Like, you're asking him questions that only he knows. I've never watched Star
0: He's never
2: Wars.
0: watched any Star Wars, by
1: I
0: the way.
2: You haven't watched any Star Wars. What have you done in 30 years?
0: Sahla.
1: Lived my
2: You lived 30 years without watching Star Wars?
0: No one's ever forced you to watch the whole series?
1: Nope.
0: Oh, well, lucky you.
2: Nadia, you've got, you, come on now.
0: I've actually watched all of them. They're so
2: get
0: good.
2: Him, get
0: the
2: him,
0: old
2: get,
0: ones are really good. We should watch it together, Yusuf.
1: Hassan and Belushi got it right.
0: Okay, well done, guys. I'm trying to find one that's kind of hard.
2: No, it's fine. It's, bring the most extreme one you got. It's me.
0: Okay, what's the connection between march, picket, rally, and strike?
2: Me. Things you hear in a court or a track, sorry, a
0: nope.
2: track race.
1: They all have something to do with protesting.
0: Correct. Okay, and here's the last one, which I would be very disappointed if neither of you got this, because this one's so obvious. What's the connection between these words? Daredevil, Hawkeye, Nightcrawler, and Wolverine.
2: Me, DC movie.
0: So wrong.
2: Sorry?
0: You're wrong.
2: Superheroes?
0: Wrong. I mean, kind of, but you
2: Marvel?
0: Said the wrong. Yeah.
2: Wolverine is Marvel?
1: He is now.
0: He is now, yeah.
1: He recently moved.
2: When I saw the movie Logan, he was in DC.
1: Okay.
2: He used to...
0: Logan was over 10 years ago. Things
2: yeah, but it's
0: changed.
2: My favorite movie.
0: No, it's not.
2: It is.
0: Logan.
2: Genuinely. Like, my favorite movie in terms of Marvel.
1: Really?
2: Or DC.
0: Really?
2: Yeah. Genuinely, I know it's generic, but it just meant a lot to me at the time because I haven't watched movies back then. It was NBC2. So
0: oh, it was one of those.
2: Story.
0: Those are so fun. Yeah, I cried when I saw it. That was a good one.
1: Yeah, that was a good one. Nice.
0: DC. I want to see some DC movies, actually.
2: Nightcrawler. What's his name?
1: Nightcrawler.
2: Yeah. The guy with like the crescent as a...
1: I don't know. I haven't seen it.
2: Oh, you haven't seen
0: it? I actually really like a lot of DC movies.
2: Hmm. Mm.
0: Like, I really liked the Batman that Heath Ledger was the Joker in.
1: Yeah.
2: Oh, Batman versus Superman was one of the best movies ever.
1: Really?
0: Yeah. Really?
2: It was really good. It was really
0: I don't know
2: good.
0: About Zack Snyder.
2: What's Zack Snyder?
0: He's the one behind the mind behind the madness.
1: Shall we do one more connection and then call it a day?
0: Oh, guys. Yes,
1: call
0: let's
1: it
0: do
1: a week.
0: It. Okay, let's see which one can I use here. I can't tell if I should find something difficult or not.
3: Yeah.
0: Okay, let's end with something in the yellow level, which is very easy. What's the connection between a coop, a pen, a shed, and a stable?
2: Me.
1: They're,
2: names for houses.
0: You are not right.
1: They're all types of shelters or outdoor...
2: A coop what?
0: A coop, a pen, a shed, and a stable.
1: They're outdoor... like, what's the word for it? Outdoor places, with, like closets almost.
2: Huts. Types of huts.
1: Does it have anything to do with outdoors?
0: Ish. You're in the ballpark. You're in the stadium.
1: They're...
0: What's the connection between a coop, a pen, a shed, and a stable?
1: Oh, they're all shelters for animals.
0: Where?
1: In a farm.
2: Shelters for
0: and
2: animals
0: a
2: in a farm.
0: Yeah. Yeah. So that was our show today, guys. And this is our last day here for the week. We are going to be back next week on Sunday.
1: Sunday, inshallah.
0: But we're going to go away now.
1: Yeah, it's time for us to start our holidays. Woo. Father says functional buildings. I don't think that was correct.
0: Nope.
1: And Hassan al-Balushi said Marvel earlier. He was also correct.
0: You were correct,
1: about
0: Hassan.
1: That one. And yeah, we'll be back, inshallah, next week on Sunday.
0: I want to announce one thing, which is that Jumpstart has a show on Wednesday.
1: Yes.
0: In the morning, and you should tune into that and wish Irfan a happy birthday.
1: Yeah, it'll be Irfan. It'll also be Khairaka and Azam.
0: Yes.
1: I believe, from what I was told.
0: It's going to be a really fun morning, gang. So if you guys are awake on Eid morning, which all of us will be, make sure you also tune in and wish them a happy Eid day.
1: Yes. Where can they follow us?
2: You can follow me at Ahmed Al-Zuhaybi on Instagram.
0: And what you can follow Olenica? Me at this is... Wait. This is .NADIAAA on Instagram. And also you can follow us at omanfm.om for all the fun stuff we're always doing, which is so much stuff.
1: Yep. 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
0: fond regards. 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
2: show me.

0: Aman FM. Hello, this is Tuqa Lawati. On Saturday morning, May 23rd, the National Museum in Muscat opened One to a Million, Italian Design Stories, under the patronage of Her Highness Sayyida Mayan bin Shahab Al Said, which is an exhibition developed through a collaboration between the Adi Design Museum in Milan and the National Museum in Oman. Walking through the space, what was seen was everyday items presented almost like personalities. Examples include a soft red chair that curls around the body almost maternally, and a desk lamp that leans forward like a person collecting seashells. But other than aesthetic appeal, the exhibition also showcases how ordinary objects can define identity and industry. After the ceremony, I spoke to His Excellency Pier Luigi D'Elia, Ambassador of the Italian Republic to the Sultanate of Oman, about the role of Italian design and the importance of cultural exchange.
1: 1 to 1 million, the history of Italian design, it's an exhibition of high cultural value and very inspiring for young designers here in Oman. It was realized specifically for Oman. During the exhibition, you can see how design is an added value for simple objects, like, for example, a pen with the iconic tratto pen, to very valued objects like a Ferrari car. So design is really important.

0: important to give economic value, to give artistic value to objects. So through product design and the collaboration in this sector, we can enhance also the friendship and the strengthening of the relationship between Italy and Oman. In particular, you can see how this exhibition, which was done through the cooperation between the National Museum and ADI National Museum, realized a full immersion thanks to the dialogue between the illustrations and the objects. So each object has a very specific history, and its narrative, it's also told through this amazing illustration. So I have to thank Andrea Cancellato, which is the director of ADI Design Museum, and Jamal Al-Mousawi, His Excellency, the Secretary General of the National Museum, for bringing Italian design stories to Oman.
1: Do you think that such exhibitions play a role in cultural diplomacy?
0: Well, also because like the National Museum is developing a lot of projects for youth engagement and for fostering social and economic development. And this is one of the sectors where this youth engagement and this development can happen. So Italy is contributing a lot also to the implementation of the Vision 2014. And this is, I think, a sector where there is a lot of potential for Omani youth, for because there is a lot of potential in creativity and also in the application of arts to industry and to products.
1: Right. Can you tell us a bit about some of the objects exhibited today?
0: Yes, you can. The most iconic project today, it's a pen that you can buy everywhere for 1 euro. But if you go to the ADI Design Museum in Milan, you will pay 15 euros to see it showcased. So this really shows you concretely how design is an art and how it can be applied to everyday products. Then obviously we have the Ferrari here in Oman. There is the iconic Ferrari Dino in yellow Modena, which is showcased. And also there you can see how the mechanics of a car is blended with the beauty of Italian design. Other products, I mean, there are bestsellers like the cartel chair or the sofas. I mean, every single object has really a story to tell.
1: How important is design to the Italian cultural identity?
0: It is part of our way of life. We promote it through everything that is really dear to our heart. For example, fashion, furniture, and all this. It has a long history. Some of these products, for example, were done in the 50s, so more than 70 years ago. And you see how this tradition hold on. So it is important for a beautiful country to cultivate this beauty also through all the things that it produces.
1: I also spoke to Maria Pina Poletta, general coordinator at the ADI Design Museum, who explained how the exhibition was designed to make industrial inventions feel less distant and more human through the art of humor and storytelling.
2: This exhibition is the result of 2 years of collaboration with National Museum in Oman. We bring here a narrative of what is Italian design through a multi-layer exhibition made by objects, made by stories, and made by original illustration made for an illustrator of Italy.
1: As you can see in the exhibition, there are many objects like sofas, ceramics, coffee sets, and it's illustrated in a quite playful way. So do you think it's important for them to have some personality?
2: Yeah, for sure. Actually, this exhibition is a multi-layer exhibition. We have objects, we have the narratives, so stories that explain why those objects are so important, and then we have this original illustration that allow to see this object from a different point of view. More ironic, if you want, somehow elegant and I mean, because the object without stories are always like impersonal.
1: Absolutely. So what was your favorite piece out of the exhibition?
2: I think that my favorite piece is the Luisa, which is the chair, Franco Albini, because it takes like 15 years in order to be developed. And it's pretty industrial, but at the same time, very aesthetic. Mm-hmm. For example, the legs are put in different positions.

0: positions. So this seems different, but actually are the same form of the leg in order to be more comfortable and aesthetically in a well shape.
1: Mm-hmm. And why was the exhibition called One to a Million?
0: The exhibition is called One to and 1 Million Italian Design Stories because this capability of Italian design to produce, realize, think objects that can be sold in millions of copies, as for example the installation of the Trattopen that you will see in the center of the exhibition, as well as for example the Ferrari, which is sold in maybe one copy or less than 10, and is deliberately rare. So we sprang from one to a million objects, with all with different ways to be told.
1: So what do you think makes Italian design so recognizable around the world?
0: Well, for sure, as I said, this capability to be industrial, but at the same time to keep in a very aesthetically renowned forms. And few things like materials, drawings, and technical details, research, all these elements create what is Italian design and make it so different from the other ones.
2: One to a Million Italian Design Stories will continue running at the National Museum in Muscat until November 1st, 2026, inviting visitors to look at more than 70 years of Italian design. More information about the exhibition, timings, and upcoming programming can be found through the National Museum's official platforms. Special thanks to Azam Al-Raisi for editing and mixing this piece. This has been Tuqallawati on 90.4 Oman FM. 90.4.

good evening and welcome to the 9 p.m. News Bulletin, first with the headlines. His Majesty Sultan Haitham bin Tariq exchanges cables of greeting with leaders from the Arab and Islamic countries on the occasion of the blessed Eid al-Adha via phone calls. His Majesty the Sultan receives cables of greetings from a number of officials in the country on the occasion of the blessed Eid al-Adha. His Majesty the Sultan will perform the blessed Eid al-Adha prayer for the year 1447 Hijri at the Sultan Qaboos Mosque in the Wilayah of Sohar. And pilgrims head to Mina to spend the day of Tarwiyah in preparation for performing the greatest pillar of Hajj by standing at the holy plains of Arafat. Those are the headlines now, the news in detail. On the occasion of the blessed Eid al-Adha, His Majesty Sultan Haitham bin Tariq exchanged greetings with a number of their Majesties, Excellencies and Highnesses, leaders of the Gulf, Arab and Islamic countries, through phone calls and cables of greetings. His Majesty the Sultan expressed his sincere greetings and best wishes to all the leaders on this blessed occasion, praying to Allah the Almighty to bring back this occasion to them, their nations, and to all Muslims throughout the world with abundant blessings and prosperity. The leaders also expressed their warmest congratulations and best wishes to His Majesty the Sultan and the people of this dear country, praying to Allah the Almighty to make it a joyous and blessed occasion.

His Majesty Sultan Haytham bin Tariq also received cables of greetings from several officials in the country on the occasion of the blessed Eid al-Adha of the year 1447 Hijri. In their cables, they expressed their warmest greetings to His Majesty on this blessed occasion, with prayers to Allah the Almighty to return such occasions on His Majesty for many years to come, in good health, well-being, and success, and to this dear country with further progress and prosperity, and to all Muslims all over the world with glory. His Majesty Sultan Haytham bin Tariq sent a cable of greetings to His Excellency President Mikhail Gavalashvili of Georgia on his country's National Day. A statement issued today by the Diwan of Royal Court reads as follows. With the advent of blessed Eid al-Adha, His Majesty Sultan Haytham bin Tariq will perform the blessed Eid al-Adha prayer for the year 1447 Hijri at the Sultan Qaboos Mosque in the Wilaya of Sohar in North Al-Batina Governorate. Accompanying His Majesty in the prayer will be a number of their highnesses, members of the royal family, their excellencies the ministers and advisers, commanders of the Sultan's armed forces, the Royal Oman Police and other security bodies, members of the state and shura councils, their excellencies the undersecretaries, walis and a number of chief executive officers, as well as a gatherings of sheikhs, dignitaries and citizens. On this blessed occasion, the Diwan of Royal Court extend its warmest congratulations and best wishes to His Majesty the Sultan, praying to the Almighty Allah that this be an occasion of goodness, blessings, and joy for His Majesty, all citizens and residents of our beloved country, and Muslims in general all over the world. Pilgrims headed to Mina today, the 8th of Dhul-Hijjah, to spend the day of At-Tarwiyah in preparation for heading tomorrow to the plains of Arafat to perform the greatest pillar of Hajj. The Omani Hajj mission affirmed the readiness of facilities and services, as well as the provision of safety and comfort requirements at the Mina camp to receive pilgrims from the Sultanate of Oman, whose number this year stands at around 14,000 pilgrims. This is Radio Sultanate of Oman. His Excellency Sayyid Badr bin Hamad al-Busaidi, the Foreign Minister, received a phone call from Her Excellency Kaja Kallas, High Representative of the European Union for Foreign Affairs and Security Policy and Vice President of the European Commission. During the call, the two sides exchanged views on regional developments and expressed their support for efforts to resume maritime navigation and end the tension in the region. The call also addressed the existing cooperation and partnership between the Sultanate of Oman and the European Union. The Sultanate of Oman, represented by the Maritime Security Center in Muscat, signed a renewal of a Memorandum of Understanding, MOU, with the Republic of India in the field of maritime security. The MOU was signed on behalf of the Sultanate of Oman by Rear Admiral Saif bin Nasser al-Rahbi, Commander of the Royal Navy of Oman and Chairman of the Maritime Security Committee, and on behalf of India by His Excellency Gudvarthi Venkata Srinivas, Ambassador of the Republic of India to the Sultanate of Oman. The MOU aims to sustain cooperation between the two countries and exchange expertise in maritime security to ensure the safety of maritime navigation. As the need to enhance food security continues to grow, attention is turning towards projects that contribute to boosting production and creating employment opportunities. In Musandam Governorate, the Ministry of Agriculture, Fisheries and Water Resources organized a symposium titled Investment Opportunities for Food Security Projects. The symposium aims to highlight promising opportunities and future projects that support development and enhance investment in the governorate. The annual media briefing for the year 2026 was held today at the office of the Wali of Rustaq under the theme Our Future is Bright and Our Journey is Serious. The briefing reviewed the most prominent achievements of the government during the past period, in addition to the development projects currently underway

and the future plans targeted up to 2030. During the briefing, the concerned bodies in South Al-Batna Governorate affirmed their commitment to continuing the implementation of ambitious development plans focused on enhancing quality of life, stimulating investment, and developing infrastructure and services. The pediatric surgery team at Sultan Qaboos University Hospital, part of the University Medical City, successfully performed the first near-total pancreatic otomy on a 12-week-old infant using minimally invasive laparoscopic surgery, adhering to the latest medical practices. This achievement enhances the level of advanced specialized care in the Sultanate of Oman and supports efforts to develop high-precision healthcare services and localize modern treatment technologies. This type of delicate surgical intervention is considered an advanced procedure used to treat some rare and complex conditions in children, requiring highly specialized expertise and advanced equipment to ensure the best possible treatment outcomes. Now to the news, here's a recap of the headline points once again. His Majesty Sultan Haytham bin Tariq exchanges cables greetings with leaders from the Arab and Islamic countries on the occasion of the blessed Eid al-Adha via phone calls. His Majesty the Sultan receives cables of greetings from a number of officials in the country on the occasion of the blessed Eid al-Adha. His Majesty the Sultan will perform the blessed Eid al-Adha prayer for the year 1447 Hijri at the Sultan Qaboos Mosque in the Wilayah of Suhar. And pilgrims head to Mina to spend the day of Tarwiyah in preparation for performing the greatest pillar of Hajj by standing at the holy plains of Arafat. And with that, we end the news bulletin. Thank you for listening.

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Again, at omanfm.om.